0: easier for people with cancer to access income support. We want to strengthen workplace rights for people with cancer and carers. And we want to make a plan now for the growing number of Australians living with cancer.
1: Australia's first female High Court judge, Mary Gaudron, has died at the age of 83. Governor-General Sam Mostyn says she broke new ground and inspired a generation of Australian women to pursue careers in law and public service. And finally, the Australian dollar is at 71.59 US cents. This is AIR National News. In sport, Alexander Zverev has won his second Grand Slam title of 2026, beating American Ben Shelton in four sets to claim the US Open in New York. He claimed victory in four sets, but after 3.5 hours on the court, didn't even realise he'd won. At 40-15, in the eighth game of the final set, the German turned, preparing for the next shot, before looking up at the big screen to discover he'd won. Week two of the NRL Finals Series is locked in, with the Roosters to host the Sharks on Saturday night at Allianz Stadium, while the Knights travel to Eden Park to face the Warriors on Sunday afternoon. Meanwhile, Penrith are sweating on Nathan Cleary, who faces suspension for dangerous contact and a foot injury. There's a watch on the fitness of Brisbane's Noah Answorth ahead of Brisbane's preliminary final against Hawthorn on Saturday. The defender, who stopped Nick Watson last time the two sides played, missed the weekend's AFL semi-final win against Adelaide due to an ankle injury. And Irishman Shane Lowry has won his home golf tournament, the Irish Open, by a staggering 11 shots. US President Donald Trump was watching on at his family-owned course in County Clare. 39-year-old Lowry finished at 23 under, while Patrick Reed and Joachim Niemann were next best in a tie at 12 under. Australian Independent Radio News.
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5: Well, at Beverly Hills, Stony Creek Road near King George Road, there's a breakdown of truck. I think it started today at 8:16 a.m. and they still have not cleared the traffic. So lanes closed in both directions. Let's have a quick look at our weather. Today, Sydney for Monday, partly cloudy. Slight chance of shower in the late morning and afternoon. Winds 15 to 20 kilometers per hour, becoming light in the evening. A chance of rain is just 10%. And you know what? This can change. Every time, there's a weather report and things change. So just have your brollies ready. Just have your coat ready. It's one day it's cold, the another day it's warm. So get everything ready. You'll never know what's happening in Australia's weather. So I'm your host, Dorothy, on BU for the next hour. You're number one for real-life stories and a great mix of inspirational music. And you're tuning into Live 90.5, your sound, your community.

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So computer pals for seniors in the hills at the old caretaker's cottage, Castle Hill Showground. If you would like to drop in the clubhouse, it's open on Tuesdays. That's tomorrow from 10 a.m. to 2 p.m. The following is available for affordable courses and workshops. From introductory computer skills to advanced use of smartphones and tablets, with courses are designed for all levels of proficiency. And they also have one-to-one or group training, so you can learn in the way that best suits you. Individualized sessions or small, friendly group courses. So support and follow-up, need help after a course, additional tutorials, workshops, and informal discussions groups to enable you to further your learning. So help desk is also available if you have technical issues. So head your way down to the old caretaker's cottage, Castle Hill Showground. Tomorrow it's happening from 10 a.m. to 2 p.m. Now, some of our seniors, they have a little bit of challenge with this. So if you go there, they might help you. So don't take lightly the work you have put in. It doesn't matter what you're doing right now. Even if you're a housewife, even not do anything, you're looking after your children. So don't take lightly the work you have put in, because nothing is done by chance. So when you build yourself in truth, did I say truth? Yes. When you build yourself in truth, you have power, a power that you cannot see, but a power that can change a lives, all the lives. I'll say that again, a power that you cannot see, but a power that can change lives around you. So are you changing people around you? Or, you know, the other way around. So I've seen people who kind of, they don't add to anything. You know, they just want for themselves. They just want it this way and that way. So we have a lot of those kind of things in our culture, and we need to change that. You see, real life stories are the best way you can learn. You can read books and have many qualifications on your walls. It's not wrong, but the real school is outside your comfort zone, because it takes time to change. Because nobody likes change. It's uncomfortable because we don't know whether it's going to make it, whether we're going to do it, or whether it'll work out. You know, we have so many things in our mind before we can even, you know, start to embrace something new, that, you know, you don't understand that a lot of time has been wasted. So that's why sometimes when I read my Bible, it take faith. So not everybody is on the same page with me, because when, you know, I have been briefed about something, I know it's mine and I go all out for it. But people are not ready. You know, this is why we have to allow people to change. We have to allow people to process things, you know. So since you know about something, so you need to allow these kind of changes to happen. So that's why, you know, you have to wait a little more longer, but that's okay. So as I said, it takes time to change. And every change, you know, it takes a lot of effort. But you know what? Eventually you will be sure-footed, you know. And do something that makes you happy. Don't go around doing things that if somebody asks you to change, don't do it. But find out if you really want to do it. If anything comes your way, these days are different. There's so many things on the YouTube that you can follow. So many things on the shelves that we had that I've bought before the food, they say it's not very good anymore. There's a lot of honey and coffee that I enjoyed and they say it's not good anymore. So I don't understand where this world is going to. So I'm going to put that aside and I'm going to concentrate on what I know and what I'm going to eat and where I'm going to go. So it's become so crucial that you take note, that we take note of ourselves when we know where we're going. So we are sure-footed, you know, we are not just waiting for someone to just come and give us some good news and say, I got a project, would you like to come? I'll give you so much and all that thing. But sometimes it will not work on the long run, you know, because people will come and offer you something because they already know what they're going to offer you. But you are not ready yet. So that's why it takes a lot of time to change. It takes a lot of time to process. So you got to not be aware of yourself all the time, but sometimes you have to, but also be aware of other people. You can't do life alone. You have to help somebody. You have to walk with difficult people. I will choose the most difficult one to walk with,
because I learned something, you know. And it's like going to a gym, you know, when you walk with somebody who's much older than you and they know everything, and you can't actually say much, and you got to be careful with your words because they've already, you know, experienced everything and they know so much and all that. But it's good to walk with those people because they can teach you one thing or two. You know, if you're willing to learn, there's a lot of ways to learn. So I always say, get into the marketplace, you know, where there's everything is uncomfortable and you really can test yourself. What is inside you, you can actually test it when you step out of your comfort zone. But you know what? Whatever you have done, whatever you worked on it, and now you're ready. You're ready to go somewhere. So prepare, always prepare for it. We must prepare ourselves because your tomorrow might just show up unexpectedly.

0: There are tens of thousands of children admitted to hospital for long-term stays every year. Sometimes their little bodies, which are attached to drips and lines, can get tangled in their clothes. Super T takes that anxiety away. It's a medical garment given free of charge, and it's disguised as a superhero t-shirt, which opens under the arms for thermometer access and has press studs evenly spaced to bypass tubes and lines. This children's charity has partnered with Disney for some Marvel editions, and it's got some special star power backing, with Thor actor Chris Hemsworth worth lending his support.
1: When I put on my suit, my costume and the Avengers, it makes me feel like I can take on anything. 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We love you.
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You can stay for 20 minutes or the full 4 hours. So it's totally up to you. The first Saturday of each month, remember, it's from 10 a.m. to 2 p.m. And the theme is Nature Detectives. They will explore, observe, and create. So the event organizer, you can actually send an email to Granville Center Art Gallery at cumberland.nsw.gov.au, or you can call them at 8757-9029. So have you been going through something lately? You know, all of us go through anyway. You know, that's life. So... And you can, you know, during those difficult times, you can develop yourself. You can either take an easy way out to yell and to whinge and to do things. But at that time when you're going through something, if you can pause and think and use the time, use whatever is coming against you to develop your inner self. So why do we have to develop that? Because... then you can stand. You can stand whatever comes your way. You have that patience. You know, this is another way of learning to live. And also never take away the ability for people to choose. You know, don't make choices for people. Don't force them to make decisions. Or, you know, sometimes we can say things indirectly to make sure that they can read between the lines and all that. So... don't take away the ability for people to choose. You just say, I do my part and you have to do yours. So always feel free and don't get entangled unnecessarily with anything or anyone. Because you have freedom, right? But freedom is not a license to do whatever. It has consequences. So people always say we are free, we want freedom and everything. Yes, you have freedom. But it's not a license to do whatever you want because it has consequences. So do right every time. It's not easy. What I'm saying here is not easy. But it's a shortcut. It's a real shortcut to joy and happiness. So do right every time and keep the freedom in the right place. You know, when you do that, the sky can be your limit.

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Wealth that Live Your Life by Mika. So it's 11 minutes to 11 o'clock and it's 25 degrees at our beautiful Pocum Hill studio. So remember to take yourself seriously. So if you don't, no one will. Be kind, because since someone needs you, so be kind to people so they know that you love them. And be patient, because people were patient with us. So life is full of adventure, but are you ready? If you're not, you cannot embark just yet. The universe knows when you're ready and all doors will open for you to walk through. It's going to be great for you. It's going to be good for you. Just be yourself. Don't overthink. Just be happy. And having said that, it's exit stage for me right now, and I'll be back next Monday from 9 a.m. to 11 a.m., bringing you more real life stories. 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
1: I'm Ron Wilson. Australia is on track for its worst ever decade of productivity growth, with Business Council data showing annual decline since 2020. Business Council Chief Executive Brian Black is pushing for lower taxes, less red tape and streamlined workplace laws, arguing that boosting productivity is vital for securing higher living standards.
2: The types of changes that have been made in recent times actively take productivity enhancement off the table. And what that means is that we can end up in a situation where we see wage increases, but they're not real wage increases that mean that workers at the end of the day feel like they're actively going backwards.
1: Deputy Prime Minister Richard Marles has hinted that the federal government would consider reintroducing a cut in the fuel excise if prices at the bowser continue to increase because of the escalating Middle East conflict. The NRMA's Peter Khoury says further government support would be welcome.
3: The prices have gone up. The national average for regular unleaded was at one point at $1.55 in July. It's now up to $2.13.
1: One Nation is proposing a massive cut to Australia's migration rate as voters lose faith in Labor's economic management. Federal politics editor Michael Packey.
4: One Nation is calling for a hard immigration reset, releasing a plan to slash 750,000 student, skilled and family visas. After 3 years, net migration would be capped at 130,000 people per year. Taking to social media, One Nation leader Pauline Hanson says the country needs a tough approach.
5: We will take back control of who comes here and how many we accept.
4: The plan has been criticised by

0: by both the government and coalition. The opposition's Zoe McKenzie says taking a sledgehammer to migration would destroy the economy.
1: This will cause a recession.
0: One Nation is again driving the political narrative, as a new opinion poll shows voter trust in Prime Minister Anthony Albanese has evaporated over a series of broken election promises. Michael Packey, Canberra.
2: Calls are growing louder to increase financial support for recovering cancer patients. Nearly two-thirds of patients receive no government assistance while living with the disease. The Cancer Council's David Martin says the costs don't simply end because a patient is in remission.
3: What we have is people with lived experience often finding that, you know, very quickly those costs grow over time. And it can be quite significant and impactful on their life.
2: US President Donald Trump has stirred more controversy during his visit to Ireland, again voicing his support for Irish unification. His comments come as the leaders of Scotland, Northern Ireland and Wales prepare to sign an agreement aimed at dissolving the United Kingdom. Belfast political reporter James McCarthy says the impact of the new agreement aimed at breaking up the United Kingdom is still up for debate.
4: This is something that is an unknown. We obviously had the Scottish independence referendum just over a decade ago, and now that was lost narrowly. And ultimately, people are asking, well, what would we be voting for? And I think this really puts the ball into the British government's court.
2: This is Air National News. Alexander Zverev has won his first US Open singles crown, beating American Ben Shelton in four sets.
5: Game, set, match.
6: Alexander Zverev is the US Open champion.
7: 6-3, 7-6.
8: I don't think he realises.
6: He didn't know. My goodness. That is incredible. That shows you how in the zone Zverev has been.
2: Irishman Shane Lowry has wowed his home fans, streaking to a stunning 11-shot victory to win the Irish Open for the second time in his career. The 39-year-old with a 30-foot putt for birdie on the last to underline the result. Lowry's last victory at the event came back in 2009 as an amateur. And the AFL semi-finals games wrapped up over the weekend, with the Fremantle Dockers defeating the Geelong Cats and the Adelaide Crows going down to the Brisbane Lions. The winners now move on to face the rested qualifying final victors this weekend in elimination bouts to decide who gets to play in the grand final. Australian Independent Radio News.

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1: 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And you know what I'm talking about. Just let me know if you wanna go to that home out on the range. They got a lot of nice girls.

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2: I'm Ron Wilson. Indonesian police are investigating the deaths of three Australians in Bali. It's reported a Perth father and his two children were found dead inside their Kuta bungalow yesterday morning. Police say it appears to be a murder-suicide. The Department of Foreign Affairs has confirmed they are providing assistance to the family. Private health insurers are throwing their support behind a federal government push to curb the rising cost of medical specialist appointments. The commitment from Health Minister Mark Butler comes after new data revealed Australians paid over five times the benchmark fee for specialist visits on more than a million occasions last year. Dr. Rachel David from Private Healthcare Australia says urgent action is needed to reverse the growing trend.
3: We believe that it's time for some more scrutiny to be put on this and some strategies to be considered to actually give people some relief from what can be prohibitive costs.
2: Key business groups are warning that federal tax policies, industrial relations laws and excessive red tape are strangling the nation's economy. Fresh data from the Business Council of Australia indicates the country is heading towards its worst decade for productivity on record. Opposition leader Angus Taylor is calling on the Albanese government to take the warning seriously.
4: Productivity has been in free fall in this country. We haven't had it. And the reality of that is that we see the prices are going up faster than incomes. Well, we need an Australia that gets back to incomes going up faster than prices.
2: One Nation has proposed a major crackdown to lower Australia's migration numbers, targeting a 750,000 reduction in student, skilled and family visas over 3 years. The plan would also ban entry for individuals from 26 countries subject to do not travel advisories. Pauline Hanson actively promoting the policy across social media.
5: Tinkering around the edges will not fix the damage. For a period of 3 years, we will deliver net negative migration by drastically cutting the number of temporary visa holders. We will take back control of who comes here and how many we accept.
2: The Red Cross is urging Australians to start preparing now for summer. Forecasters warn a developing El Niño is likely to bring hotter and drier conditions over the next few months. Brad Watson from the Red Cross says people need to be ready to respond to natural disasters.
6: We encourage them to get in the know about some of the risks in their area, where they can get trusted

0: information, get connected, know who their emergency contacts are and safe meeting places for them.
1: And with global oil prices sharply increasing in recent days due to an escalation of the Middle East conflict, the Deputy Prime Minister has left the door open for a return of fuel excise cuts. This is Air National News. In sport, Dane Rampey will captain Sydney for the remainder of the Swans season. Callum Mills is out for the rest of 2026 after suffering an ACL injury. The Panthers are sweating on the match review committee's charge sheet, with fears Nathan Cleary could be ruled out of a preliminary final. Cleary was sin bin during their 19-12 win over the Roosters at CommBank Stadium for dangerous contact. Coach Ivan Cleary says they did well to keep the Roosters at bay while their star number seven was off the field.
2: Just sort of managed their way through that period. Then it was just a dogfight. Yeah, pretty much for the rest of the second half, like a real semi-final.
1: Alexander Zverev has captured his second Grand Slam title of the year, winning the US Open. The German beating American Ben Shelton in four sets. And Irishman Shane Lowry has won his home golf event, the Irish Open, by a staggering 11 shots. US President Donald Trump was watching on at his family-owned course in County Clare. 39-year-old Lowry finished at 23 under, while Patrick Reed and Joachim Niemann were next best in a tie at 12 under.
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5: 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Today, we are talking about something that affects millions of women all around the world. Yet, for so many years, has been whispered about behind closed doors in so many cultures, in so many environments, or simply brushed aside as just getting older. What are we talking about, Nivi, today?
6: Well, thank you for having me, Pri, to begin with. We're going to talk about one of the shush topics that we haven't spoken for generations, and that's going to be perimenopause and menopause.
5: Joining us, our wonderful Dr. Nivi Menakaran. So Dr. Nivi has been here a couple of times, as you know, listeners, as one of our expert doctors that give her valuable time to ensure that we keep our community informed. Dr. Nivi is an experienced medical practitioner with a passion for women's health and holistic well-being. She's dedicated to helping women navigate every stage in life with confidence. Knowledge and compassion is one of Nivi's strong points. Through her work, she supports women experiencing menopause and perimenopause, helping them understand the changes happening in their bodies and access practical solutions to improve their quality of life. We will talk a little bit around menopause and understanding what menopause is. So let's start with the bare basics. Menopause is a word we hear very often, as we said. What exactly is it? And how do women know that they're entering this stage of their life?
6: It's a very interesting question, Pri. Only because I have women come nowadays, because there's menopause everywhere on the radio, like, you know, the social media and stuff. And I have women coming and asking me, am I in my menopause? Am I in my menopause? So they just want to know about the menopause. So I want to clarify something to all the women who are listening to this. One, menopause is textbook defined as 1 year of no period. So that is what defines menopause. So if you have not had a period for a whole year, it means you have reached your menopause. If you haven't had period for 8 months and then you bleed, which means you start again from the beginning, you still haven't reached your menopause. It's kind of perimenopausal. So that's one thing. And the second thing, most important thing, I was telling a patient of mine today that if you have absolutely no symptoms, you having a period, you have no problems, Why do you want to know whether you are in your menopause or not? What do you think you'll do different? And it's funny what she said. She says, that's because all my friends are saying they are in their menopause. I almost feel like I'm left out.
5: So, doctor, what sort of age are we talking about here?
6: So this was someone 52.
5: That's supposed to be the typical
6: age?
5: That's
6: correct. Yeah. That's correct. But she was worried that she was not having any symptoms and she didn't know and she couldn't join the club or join the party where women are complaining about their different symptoms and she feels left out.
5: Yeah, well, doctor, I'm glad actually we're talking about this because I do have friends that in very different age groups, some as young as sort of 45, others as old as late 50s, different people are going into menopause during different ages and this is completely normal. Is that right?
6: That's correct. So nowadays, people are getting into the perimenopause, I would want to call, around 35 pre. So as early as around 35, after they've had a couple of children or something like that, irregular periods, mood swings, all kind of things happening around 35 and not able to put it down to what's happening or nothing much has changed could be perimenopausal. So perimenopausal can be 2 years, can be 5 years. For some people, it can be even 20 years before the period actually stops finally for one last time.
5: So, doctor, that in mind, many women tell me that they expect hot flushes but were surprised by things like brain fog that you were talking about or those mood swings or feeling not quite like themselves. Mm. So what are some of the lesser known symptoms people should be aware of, doctor?
6: We underestimate women going through perimenopause and we expect women to function like as though nothing is wrong. And I think that is what is lack of knowledge. And once I tell you like a whole range of everything that women around the perimenopausal age are going through, you'll be surprised to see how we are all actually even functioning at a level that we are at the moment. I'm going to divide these symptoms just so that people remember or put it into various categories. Commonest one, physical symptoms. Like you said, there are hot flushes, night sweats, drenching in sweats, irregular period. That's the most common and that's why people think, oh, is this perimenopause? Because it's a little all over the place. Mm-hmm. Cannot sleep, insomnia. Weight gain, as we know, is one of the biggest problems. I'm sure, you know, people are really struggling. You know, I have so many people telling me, I am doing the right thing, but I'm not. It's not budging.
5: It really is very frustrating. Yeah. Yes.
6: That's right. So that's a very common effect of your perimenopausal age. Exhaustion, feeling like you're burnt out, even though like you can sleep, taken a couple of days off, slept well, I'm still waking up tired. All right. And a lot of hair loss, headaches. So these could all be your physical symptoms. Emotional symptoms, I think that take a bigger toll than your physical symptoms because you could have irrational anger, anxiety, feel very high and then suddenly feel very low. And then your brain fog is, people always laugh after the brain fog is
5: right,
6: over.
5: Right.
6: You know, they're like, oh my God, I went into the room and I had no clue what I went in for.
5: Right.
6: I don't think people could actually understand that till they actually experience that.
5: So, doctor, what's really happening in terms of your, what is happening in your brain?
6: It's very similar to your pregnancy brain.
5: Yeah.
6: Because the hormone that's responsible for all this is estrogen. And
5: I was looking for that word, doctor.
6: That's right.
5: Estrogen. That's it.
6: And yes. Menopause or perimenopause is a stage where your estrogen levels are dropping. So I can say estrogen is the reason you're tolerant and, you know, calm, all of that is estrogen. The minute you're slowly dropping it, you just become like, I don't care, not anymore. And that's your estrogen. So as the estrogen is dropping, you experience all these symptoms, irritability. You just find yourself randomly at some place and starting to cry, feeling really emotional. And you're probably reacting like a bit over the top for something that's even normal. And those kind of things are all your estrogen dropping and your progesterone raising. So that's it. So in menopause, what's happening? Your ovaries are shrinking. The estrogen is getting lesser and lesser. And all the good things that the estrogen did for you in your younger days are slowly going to go down. And that's not very enjoyable. For anybody, the person outside.
5: Well, hey, it is such a big adjustment in our lives, isn't it? And it's really important we talk about this because it's really important for women to understand what they're going through rather than panicking about something, because I do understand the help is always there.
6: Before we go ahead with the next question, two important things I want to tell about menopause is your sexual symptoms. Mm. One is low libido and extremely painful intercourse, because both these things are very estrogen dependent. As the estrogen is dropping, you will see that these two things take a big toll in relationships. Mm. And that really has to be addressed, because we don't.
5: Thank you, Doctor. I really appreciate that. I think sometimes some subject matter, we don't want to be as forthcoming as much as we would like. However, it's really important. Like you said, it's a make or break subject matter in so many relationships. So there are still many myths around menopause, Doctor. What's one misconception you would like to clear up for our listeners today that you think is truly important?
6: One is that menopause only happens in old age. So everybody thinks, oh, if you're getting menopause, it means you're old. You're old now. And I think that's a myth. Like I said, it starts very early, 35, you know. You can start having perimenopausal symptoms, hormonal fluctuations, irregular bleeding, all of that. So I really want to tell people that don't connect menopause or perimenopausal symptoms with old. And your definition of old could be something very different. So that's important. Another myth, like you said, Pri, most people think, oh, I still haven't got my hot flushes, which means it's not menopause. So hot flush is not the only symptom. We've very clearly spoken about that for menopause. So that's a very common myth that I would like to tell people that's not the case. Very important myth. I think I'm around my perimenopause or menopausal age, 45, 48, 50. There's no way I'm going to be pregnant. That's a myth, because you never know. And we do, and we have seen time and again, people falling pregnant at an older age. And so I always tell people, have you had a period? No. Did you make sure you're not pregnant? They're like, oh, I can't be pregnant. I'm like, well, you can. And there has been many times where we have to do a pregnancy test and people are expecting to be having menopause, but they are pregnant. So, yeah, so I think that's something that people have to be very careful about around perimenopause, taking it for granted that you won't fall pregnant.
5: And what is the common myth that perhaps you'll never be the same again?
6: I believe that's what it is like. You'll never be the same again, but it's like this, Pri. We will never be 5 years old again. And that is something that we accept when we are 20.
5: Hmm.
6: It's the same thing. Things are different. You start having different type of hair, different type of skin, acne. We accept it and we move on in our life. It is very strange how this time around we feel like something bad is happening, but it isn't though.
5: It's just different.
6: It's just different. And okay. We are growing and evolving. Actually, we don't stop. We just wish it wasn't changing, because now we are too busy for change. We don't have time to stop and tap into our bodies or our minds to see what's happening. What does my body want now? Or what can I give it now? We don't have time for that. Because when we are 35, 40, we are running around and we don't stop to look into, oh, what does my 40-year-old body need now? Why isn't it not behaving like 25? Well, it can't, because it's not behaving like 5 either.
5: So you almost get an opportunity to stop and rethink how you want to treat yourself and your body as well.
6: Exactly. And we should, which we aren't. And I think that is the problem. Because if we push ourselves in our 40, like how we did in our 25, obviously we're going to get burnt out, exhaustion, bone pains, joint pains. We're not hitting the gym. We're not working on our muscle mass. And we are wondering why everything is hurting or sore, or my low back pain is such a common complaint that we get. But duh, you've had 2, 3, 4 kids. It's expanded and gone back into place so many times. And you're not even stopping to be kind to it.
5: Dr. Nivi, this is a truly important conversation. So I'd really appreciate you being so candid, which I always know you to be. Hence why I thought you would be the best person to actually talk about this subject matter. So listeners, We will be right back. We need to take a little break. You are with Pri at Speaking Your Truth Show on Alive 90.5, and we are speaking to Dr. Nivi Menakaran about menopause. So we talked about what it is, what it isn't, and how women can navigate this important stage of life by looking at it slightly differently. We will be right back. Listeners, don't go away. The most important bits are yet to come.

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3: Listeners, welcome back to Alive 90.5 Speak Your Truth show with Pree. Today we thought we will talk about something incredibly important, which is menopause. Women of a certain age go through this regular stock standard, Dr. Nibi, as you have assured us, which is the case.
4: Yep.
3: So we go back in the first segment, we talked a little bit about what is menopause? What are some of the myths? And you gave us a really good summarization around what to look out for. Now, in this second segment, let's talk about practical support. For women listening who may be struggling with symptoms right now, or even have heard about some of the symptoms, can you let us know some practical lifestyle changes that we can all make that will make a real difference on a day-to-day basis?
4: I'm going to start off by saying, like, most women recognize that they could be menopausal or perimenopausal around having irregular periods, because I think we are connecting menopause to the whole period cycle, which is common, and that's okay. You could have regular periods, but also have all the other symptoms that we just spoke about. If any of this were to happen, I would really suggest that you pick a GP. Their area of interest is women's health or menopause or menopausal health and things like that. Just go and have a chat with them. The reason I'm saying that is sometimes just lifestyle modifications may not help. Sometimes before we start doing lifestyle modifications and start seeing some changes, we also want to make sure that there's nothing synergistic happening there. So if there is irregular bleeding, spotting, any kind of pain or bleeding after sex, or any kind of lower abdominal pain or cramps, something that you're suddenly experiencing, it's always good to go and see a doctor, because having a scan, getting some blood tests done, making sure there's nothing nasty happening there, and then putting it down to this could be perimenopausal, and then start working on your lifestyle.
3: Okay, so you mean get it first detected to make sure that this is what you think it is.
4: That is correct.
3: Mm-hmm.
4: That is correct.
3: Okay.
4: You're right. You put it in the right words, Pri. And then you start working on your lifestyle. And lifestyle, like we tell for anybody, I think some things are very simple, Pri, that we are not taught to prioritize. For example, rest. That's something that we are not taught to do nowadays. So in fact, I think many of us feel extremely guilty if we sit down for a bit. You know,
3: absolutely.
4: Yeah. I'm thinking like one day I have a day off and I'm thinking, what am I doing wrong? Why am I sitting on the couch? And I think that is so wrong, because rest is so important to recharge. I always tell people, have you rested? When was the last time you went for a massage? When did you go and meet your girlfriends and have a cup of tea?
3: Mm.
4: So those things are actually very, very important, jokes apart. Mm. All right. So
3: we're talking about now mental health as well as your physical side.
4: Yes. 100%, but this would help both. We don't think it's going to help our physical side, but it does.
3: How about diet and exercise side
4: all
3: of things?
4: All of it is coming. So you have to rest, which is very important.
3: Mm.
4: Your diet, very, very important. Nutrition is important. When I'm talking about diet, I'm not talking about weight loss. All right, when people say diet, people think about, oh, weight loss. No, I'm talking about nutrition. The amount of vegetables and fruits, and are you taking any multivitamins? Because These days, vegetables and fruits don't have enough nutrition like they used to generations ago. And that's a truth. And research has proven that time and again.
3: As I have heard.
4: That's correct. Well. That's correct. Yeah. And so diet is very important. And exercise.
3: Protein side of things, doctor?
4: 100%. Increase your protein, increase your fruit and veg, decrease your carb. This is part of
3: sugar,
4: your
3: doctor?
4: Healthy eating. Sugar is a no-no, I would say, but I'm going to say something that many doctors or many people may not agree with me, because sugar is not necessary. It's not something that your body needs, but it is more what you want, more what your taste buds are used to and things like that. And to be honest, for me, living the life to the fullest is very important. Quality of life is very important. And I always tell people, if I tell you don't ever do this, there's no point, right? There's no point to life. So the occasional ice cream should be okay.
3: Yeah.
4: You know, so that's
3: definitely.
4: What I, 100%. Otherwise, there's no point.
3: You're going to resent what you're doing.
4: Yes,
3: as well,
4: exactly.
3: Right? Yeah.
4: And sustainable. How is this sustainable? No, because you've grown up in a certain way. So the occasional birthdays, the occasional anniversaries are okay to celebrate.
3: I'm so relieved. If you said to me, don't have ice cream, I'm going to be devastated.
4: I never say that even. Yeah. Like, I always tell people, always do things in moderation. Anything done in excess is not advisable. So, yes, it's sugar is a no, but like I said, always have your cheat days. It's okay to have your cheat days. It's okay to have your birthdays and anniversaries and throw a bit of sugar there and have a piece of cake, and that's okay. Most importantly, exercise. All right? We do not...
3: I was trying to avoid that one, but...
4: No.
3: Unavoidable. Yes.
4: It's unavoidable only because it is a very, very underrated therapy, underrated self-care, underrated treatment, because always people, the amount of importance, even for your mental health, people give for food, they don't give for exercise. As much as joy food can bring, so can exercise. So exercise has to be a part of your routine. And once you see that you're eating healthy, you're exercising, you're getting enough sleep and keeping your hydration up, you will see visual changes.
3: Great advice. I really appreciate it. You're being truly real and you are putting everyone on the spot, but I just think that's quite important. So now let's talk a little bit around that treatment options, doctor. There's a lot of information online about hormone therapy, supplements, and also alternative approaches. How can women sort through the noise and make informed decisions about what is right for them?
4: Absolutely. So, most important, as I said, I'm just going to go quickly to supplements because I think it's very, very, very essential, Pri. Also because of all the irregular bleeding, women are very, very prone to being iron deficient. And when your iron is dropping, your energy level drops. It really makes us feel burnt out and exhausted. So getting a blood test, just seeing where the iron is sitting at, starting to take iron supplements, very important. And like I've mentioned in the previous, you know, questions that I was answering, your nutrition today, it doesn't matter how much vegetables you're eating, does not have enough. So a good women's health B complex supplement, I think, is mandatory for all the women in whatever age.
3: Calcium.
4: All of it.
3: D.
4: Calcium, magnesium, vitamin D, B. Around the winter, probably even your C's are very important for your immune system, like a whole lot. When I'm saying multivitamin, usually all of this have into it. It'll have folate, it will have biotin, which is very important for your hair loss. So it is very important that you're on a good women's health supplement.
3: Doctor, I know you for a long time now, and I remember we took a conversation some time back, and you talked to me a little bit around bone health.
4: Yes.
3: Please talk a little bit about that.
4: Sure. So again, it'll look like I'm repeating the word estrogen again, but unfortunately, that's what menopause is about. So as your estrogen goes less, the amount of calcium that is getting absorbed in your gut decreases, which means the low calcium, our bones are made of calcium. So you will start seeing that bones are starting to get fragile in women, and the bone is kept strong because the muscles are holding it around it. So this is how exercise plays a very big role in your bone health. And as the calcium is lowering, if you're not having your calcium supplements, if you're not having vitamin D, your bone becomes fragile and you become more prone to fractures because of osteopenia and osteoporosis pre. So it is a very, very common thing in women peri or postmenopausal to have fractures if you don't take good care of your bone health.
3: We always say in these segments, doctor, that this is actually a discussion that we're having. So it is really important every person goes and discusses this with their doctor. Just remember, we're having this conversation really for the community to help them to understand the situation better and also to keep you informed. So please talk to your doctor about your very specific conditions if you had one. So Dr. Nivi is only giving some general guidance to our community. So, doctor, you did cover a little bit about this earlier. Menopause doesn't just affect women. It affects partners, children, friends, work colleagues. And it's only normal. All of these people are noticing what's happening to a person. What advice, therefore, would you give families on how they can support someone going through menopause?
4: Many people think menopause or PMS, like the premenstrual stress, and the mood, the cravings and all that are what women are making up. And I really can't, you know, emphasize on this enough just for everybody else in the family to understand that they are not. If anything, people usually are making up being happy and being strong. Nobody's making up being sad usually. Mm-hmm. And when these symptoms, when they're experiencing these symptoms, all I can say is just be aware and be a little empathetic. Mm. You know, it can be hard. I'm not saying it's easy, because the fluctuation of mood and, you know, really being sad or angry or really not able to do it can take a toll. But sit and talk as a family unit and try to see what the other person really needs. And if it is, some people need space, some people need not space. So don't assume that, oh my God, they're in a bad mood, let's just give them space, because they probably don't need space. They probably need a cuddle, or they probably need you to sit beside them. And, you know, so talk to the partner and ask them, what would you want from me, or what would you like? And then try to work around it. And I do understand that it's not always going to be easy, but it's not something that they wanting to do it on purpose either.
3: So I like the fact that you are sort of putting the onus off on both parties, that the person who's actually going through it, you're asking them to be aware, research, getting the help that you need and get a better lifestyle. At the same time, you're making a call out to the partners to say, please understand, this person is going through a major change in their life. So therefore, be empathetic and therefore go through this journey with her.
4: That's correct. And while we were talking about supplements, Pri, I forgot to mention about the HRT that we had mentioned, which is the hormone replacement. And I want to bring it right here, because people think the hormone replacement is only for physical symptoms like hot flush and stuff like that, but not really. So if you're emotionally very unstable and, you know, your moods are so up and down, and it's taking a toll on relationships, it's taking a toll on your sexual life, your libido, all of that, the HRT works for each one of the symptoms. It is not just for irregular bleeding, or it's not just for any kind of physical symptom. It's for your mental health as well. So going on an HRT is actually game changing. Women who have gone through would tell that to you. And the second most important thing is HRT is always connected to cancers. And all I want to say is talk to your GP, because she or he will be calculating your cancer risks and will be giving you the right advice and how much HRT you need. And nowadays, HRT is available as a spray or a moisturizer, to be honest. So that's how less of estrogen you need to change your life. So talk to your GP about it, and they will assess your risks before they give it out to you. So please talk to them.
3: So I wish we could talk a little bit more, Dr. Nivi. This has been, like you said, a game changer for me to actually understand this piece a little bit better, because in the past as well, I've had many friends who have gone through this, and truly, I had no idea how to answer them. And I will rest, well, everything that you had advised on, or rather shared your mindset with the rest of the community, I will also truly think about it. And I would say to our listeners, please, if your friends are going through this, please, if you want to re-listen to this, you will be able to get a whole lot of pointers how to navigate through. So Dr. Nivi, thank you so very much for sharing your expertise and helping us having a conversation that is honest and practical as always.
4: Thank you so much for having me, Pri. It's always a pleasure to be on Speak Your Truth and having real conversations. Thank you.
3: Well, I would say, Dr. Nivi, to our listeners, if today's discussion resonated with them, please remember that menopause is not something you have to navigate alone. Talk to your doctor, seek reliable information, and most importantly, be kind to yourself. Please be forthcoming to your partner. Be open to them. It's new to them too. So take them on the journey as much as they owe it to you to understand your situation. You owe it to them to actually explain to this, the person that cares the most about you or people who care the most about you, what you are going through. So thank you for joining us on Speak Your Truth Show. I'm Pri Abikun at Alive 90.5. And until next time, keep speaking your truth. 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
3: As we wrap up for the hour, I wanted to thank you for joining us. 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Bye for now.

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1: Hello there, this is Michael Lynch. New analysis shows that Australia is on track for its worst decade of productivity growth in 60 years. The Business Council says productivity has been declining each year since 2020, with its chief executive, Brand Black, arguing that high productivity is the key to better living standards.
2: The types of changes that have been made in recent times actively take productivity enhancement off the table. And what that means is that we can end up in a situation where we see wage increases, but they're not real wage increases that mean that workers at the end of the day feel like they're actively going backwards.
1: More than 230 died.

0: between the federal and Northern Territory governments. In what will be the first attempt to grow the species in Commonwealth waters, about 15,000 yellowtail kingfish have arrived in Tasmania to be raised for an offshore farming trial in Bass Strait. The fish weigh about 1 gram each and travel by plane and truck from a Western Australian government marine hatchery to the Institute for Marine and Antarctic Studies in Hobart. Western Australians have woken up to news today that there's more than $8 trillion worth of minerals and metals in their state's soil. That's the finding of a Chamber of Minerals and Energy Commission study, which analysed 27 commodities, including iron ore and lithium. CEO Aaron Morey says public debates about mining's disruption to the environment are extremely important.
1: We are working with the federal government on their new Environmental Protection Act. We also work with the state government, and it is in the interests of all stakeholders, including mining companies, to ensure that environmental oversight is robust and strong.
0: In federal politics, One Nation is standing by its assertion that the Prime Minister has repeatedly used his public housing background to win empathy from voters. Pauline Hanson used a podcast to suggest it was not on for Anthony Albanese's mother to live in Housing Commission accommodation all her life. Mr. Albanese has accused Hanson of a scurrilous attack on his mother, and a number of opposition MPs believe the One Nation leader should apologise to the Prime Minister. But the minor party's Barnaby Joyce has told Seven he has no problem with Senator Hanson's comment.
2: The whole, you know, log cabin story of living in a Housing Commission home that the Prime Minister rolls out over and over again for a person who owns multiple houses, it just doesn't wash. It was interesting the first time, interesting the second time.
0: Meanwhile, Victoria's only One Nation MP, Ricky Lee Tyrrell, has suggested the state should consider reinstating the death penalty for serious offenders. But her detractors say the chance of that ever happening are Buckley's and none. Capital punishment in Victoria was abolished by the Hamer Liberal government in 1975, and a year later it had been removed from the statute books of all jurisdictions in Australia. And in other news, psychologists have applauded a New South Wales government plan to limit screen time in schools to 15 minutes a day. Now finally checking the Aussie share market, where one Australian dollar is currently buying 71.45 US cents. This is AIR National News. Dates and times for week two of the NRL finals have been locked and loaded, as Sarah Patterson reports.
3: With week one of the qualifying finals now done and dusted, the Roosters will face Cronulla at Sydney Football Stadium in the semis this Saturday night. The winner of that match will take on the Dolphins in a prelim final the following week. The other semi-final between the New Zealand Warriors and Newcastle Knights will be played on the Sunday, with the winner to meet Penrith in the prelims. The game to be moved to Eden Park in Auckland, away from the Warriors' usual home ground at Mount Smart Stadium. Sarah Patterson, S Sport.
0: The AFL semi-finals games wrapped up over the weekend, with the Fremantle Dockers defeating the Geelong Cats 18-12-120 to 16-10-106, and the Adelaide Crows going down to the Brisbane Lions 21-18-144 to 13-13-91. The winners now move on to face the rested qualifying final victors this weekend in elimination bouts to decide who gets to play in the grand final. Mercedes driver Kimi Antonelli has done it again. The 20-year-old Italian posted his eighth win of the Formula One season with victory in the Spanish Grand Prix. The victory moves Antonelli another step closer to becoming Formula One's youngest ever world champion. Aussie Oscar Piastri was placed eighth in the race. Australian Independent Radio News.

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1: Good afternoon, everyone. It's Liz Mulheron with another episode of the Healing and Guidance Show. It's a safe place to where we can take time to reflect, learn, pause, which we don't often do, and explore ways that I can support you on a physical, emotional, mental and spiritual journey. And it's all about health and wellness, and that's why I share my knowledge to help someone out there. But today what I'm going to talk about is a topic that touches all of us at some time in our life. It's anxiety and how to manage anxiety. Finding that calm in a very busy world. And the world seems to be getting busier. If you turn the TV on, it's just there's so much carnage out there. Oh, it is very hard to not experience some anxiety in your lifetime. But at some point in our lives, most of us experience moments of worry, stress, uncertainty, or feeling overwhelmed. And your mind races with these thoughts. Perhaps you've felt that uneasy feeling in your body when you just can't seem to relax. Maybe it's when you find yourself worrying about the future, replaying the past, or feeling like life is moving faster than you can keep up with, and it moves so quickly. So does that sound familiar? Because you're not alone, okay? Never think you're alone when it comes to anxiety. We all experience it. We're humans. Anxiety is a human experience. It is our mind and our body which is trying to protect us. But sometimes that protection system can become overactive and leave us feeling exhausted, overwhelmed, tired, disconnected from the present moment, disconnected from our friends, and sometimes we feel disconnected from life. So today's episode, what I'm going to explore and just give you some tools and information about is what anxiety really is and why we experience it. How anxiety affects our thoughts, emotions and body. Practical tools to calm your nervous system. Ways to change our relationship with anxiety thoughts, and how self-compassion and mindfulness can help us create more inner peace. I believe that understanding is the first step towards healing. Once you acknowledge it, look within and try and understand, that's when the healing starts. And when we understand ourselves with kindness instead of judgment, because most people judge themselves, that's when we create the space for change. And change is a beautiful thing. So wherever you're listening to me today, whether you're driving, relaxing at home, working in the garden, going for a walk, enjoying a quiet moment while you have a cup of tea, I invite you to take the time for yourself. This is about you. Take a deep breath, allow yourself to slow down, and remember, your well-being, your feelings matter, and every heart matters, including yours. So I've got some great music. We've got notes from our sponsors, but I will be back. The first thing I'm going to talk about is understanding anxiety. This is Liz Mulheron with the Healing and Guidance Show.

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4: Let's jump into the topic, understanding anxiety. So what is anxiety and why do we experience it? Today, I'm going to dive into the topic that affects so many people. Yet many people struggle to talk openly about it, the topic anxiety. Society is getting better with opening up about anxiety. It's parents tend to talk about it more, society talks about it more, schools talk about it. But how? Now, before I want to say anything, I just want to say something really important to everyone listening. And I want you to share what you learn from this program or what you take away from this program is share it with others, because my knowledge is here to share with you and what you learn is to share with others. And that's what the world goes round, and we all can help each other. If you are experiencing anxiety, you are not alone. Anxiety is something many people, including myself at times, have experienced at different times throughout our lives. It can come during times of change, and it always change is the catalyst for anxiety, because change is we don't know what's going to happen, and anxiety is not knowing what's going to happen in the future. It's like jumping off a bridge and not knowing whether there's a soft landing or water or what's underneath it. Change automatically brings up that feeling of instability and not sure what's going to happen. So that's what anxiety is, not knowing what's ahead of you. And anxiety happens during stressful situations, uncertainty, during periods where we feel overwhelmed by everything happening around us. And sometimes anxiety can appear even when we can't identify a specific reason. Okay, so it's that feeling of being scared, which is a very, very natural thing. And when it comes to change, I always say there's two things in life that's always certain. People tend to say taxes and death. Some people don't pay tax, so or say it's change and death. It's the only two things that are certain in life, and trying to manage that through our lifetimes makes us a happier person if we can go with change and not allow that feeling of anxiety to drive us, but we manage it in a way that we can cope with it and change the feelings around it. So you may have experienced it yourself. Perhaps you have woken up with a feeling of uneasiness. Maybe your mind starts racing with thoughts of what if something goes wrong? What am I doing? Am I enough? Have I made the right decision? What will happen in the future? This is all natural. Or perhaps you might notice it physically. And physically it may be a tight feeling in your chest, a racing heartbeat, tension in your shoulders, clenching your jaw, grinding your teeth at night. I remember when I got divorced many years ago, I had to go and get a mouth guard from the dentist because I was grinding my teeth so badly at night just from the stress. Difficulty sleeping, feeling restless or unable to relax. These are all ways our mind and body communicate with us. And if you do have chest pains, Don't assume that you're putting it down to stress. It probably is just stress, but make sure you go to the doctors and have a stress test, and that will rule out any medical issues. But what is anxiety? Anxiety is our body's natural response to feeling threatened, uncertain, or under pressure. It is actually a protective mechanism, like us. Our body's warning us something's wrong. It's a red flag. You know, our ancestors needed anxiety to survive. They needed to be pushed to the limit to find that animal to feed the family, to cut down that tree for shelter. That's how, and animals are the same thing. They do act the same way. When they were facing danger, their body needed to respond quickly. Their heart race increased. Their senses become sharper. Their bodies prepared to either fight or escape. This is often called the fight, flight, or freeze response. The challenge today in society with all of us is that our bodies can sometimes respond to everyday stresses as though they are an emergency. The threat may not be a physical danger. It may be different. A different conversation, financial pressures, health concerns, work stress, family challenges, fear about the future. Our nervous system does not always know the difference between a physical threat and emotional one. Your nervous system will treat them exactly the same way, and therefore that's when you get that anxiety. Knowing where the anxiety comes from is how we can start to heal it. We're going to go to some music, and this is with the music I've chosen today. It's to help you, because it's quite a heavy subject, this anxiety, and it may bring up some feelings in yourself. But what this is about you reflecting on yourself and what you can do to help you. And I'm going to come back and talk about the difference between normal worry and anxiety.

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1: As I said before the music break, that anxiety is worrying about the future, and that's quite a natural thing to do. But what's the difference between normal worry and anxiety? Everyone worries from time to time. It is a new normal human experience. For example, you might worry about an important appointment. Maybe it's a health concern and you're worried about the results. But you may be nervous before you have to go out and speak in front of people, whether that's on stage, whether as simple as at a meeting when your boss calls you for your opinion. I remember when I was growing up, I'm dyslexic, so learning was always a issue for me, and I used to be in the classroom and I'd be at the back and I'd be praying for the teacher, especially when it comes to spelling or reading in public. I found that very difficult. And I'd pray, oh God, don't let the teacher pick me, because I knew that I would stumble with my words. I knew I'd get little words I was right with, but the big words. And I used to get a lot of anxiety about that. So I've learnt over the years. Now I do public speaking, which if you told me there's a 10, 12, 15-year-old I'd be doing public speaking, I would have told you, you know, there's no chance I'd be doing that. But that's what I do now, and I talk on the radio and sometimes I stumble a little bit, but that's, you know, I'm not perfect. I don't pretend to be perfect. But anxiety is really, it may be when you're facing a conversation with someone you need to have, you feel anxious. You may feel concerned when someone you love is going through a difficult time. You may be feeling anxious for them. These feelings are normal. And as a parent, we do feel anxious for our children, especially if they're, say, sitting for the HSC or they're going for their driving test or they're making these big decisions in life. We feel it as well. Okay, we're all connected. Energy is connection, and we're all connected, especially to those that we love. But these feelings of anxiety are normal and they often pass. These feelings are normal and they often pass once a situation is resolved. Anxiety becomes more challenging when the feeling is constant. It's overwhelming, or it begins affecting your everyday life. For example, if you're son or daughter's going for their driving tests and you're feeling anxious while you're sitting there waiting for them, that's normal. But then they come back and they've either passed, so you're excited, or they've failed and you can sit down and have a chat to them, say, okay, what can we do better next time so that you pass next time? That feeling of anxiety will disappear. If you're feeling anxious because you have to go on stage and give a presentation, that's normal. But once that presentation's over, then that anxiety goes away. And when you're presenting anything, it's all about your preparation. If you're prepared for it and you actually know your stuff, then you will always speak well on stages. Those who are trying to fluff their way through life and may not actually do as well as they would hope, but if you know your stuff, you've got it in the bag. But that's what the difference between anxiety and feeling worried. For example, with the anxiety where it seems to be controlling your life, you tend to avoid activities because of fear. Your thoughts feel impossible to control. You struggle to relax. You feel constantly on edge. Your sleep is affected. You find yourself experiencing the worry. You're always worried. And if this sounds familiar, it may be a sign that your mind and body are asking you for support. So if that is happening to you, that's a sign your body's saying, I need support. Can you reach out and talk to someone? As a holistic counsellor myself and healer and psychic, my approach is, yes, I look at the logical side of life, but also very much the holistic side. So the holistic understanding of anxiety is the perspective is anxiety affects our whole being. It affects our thoughts, our emotions, our physical body, and our energy, and sometimes our connection with ourselves and others. When we experience anxiety, we can become disconnected from the present moment because our mind is often living off in the future. We are imagining what might happen, what could go wrong, what if. But the truth is, right now, in this moment, you are here and you are safe. Everything's okay. You are supported. All you have to do is breathe. Breathe, reassure yourself you are safe, reassure yourself you are supported, and learn to return to the present moment in what is one of the most powerful tools you can develop. I always say to people, when you're feeling anxious, that is you worrying about the future. What are you thinking about? Now bring it back to the here and now. Where are you sitting? How comfortable is your lounge? How comfortable is your chair? Look out the window. Can you see a bird? Are the trees, is it windy? Are the trees moving? What sounds can you hear? So bring yourself back to the here and now and then go, okay, is it worth my time and energy to worry about that thing I was just thinking about? And be honest with yourself. Say yes or no and then change what you're doing. Put your favorite music on. Go for a walk. Make yourself a cup of tea. Ring a friend. Have a chat with someone. Shift your energy straight away. But what you got to do is ground yourself. And once you ground yourself, then things will be, you'll be able to see things clearer. Now, I'm going to go to some music and I'm going to come back and give you a simple calming exercise to help you if you are feeling anxious.

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3: I just spoke about anxiety and the difference between a normal worry and anxiety. A normal worry is when there's something going on in your life and you're feeling anxious, but there's a situation that it's involved with, and once the situation is over, then the anxiety goes away. The example I gave was if you're at public speaking and you were anxious before you went on stage, soon as you got off stage, you were feeling relaxed because it was over. But anxiety is that feeling where you're always stressed and it really is affecting your life and you can't get out of your mind. But I want to just share a little bit of a heart reflection, and that's for you to stop, to drop down into your heart center and be honest with yourself with how you feel. So take a moment. I want you to ask yourself, what does my anxiety usually try to tell me? Is it telling me I need more rest, more support, more boundaries, more self-care? Sometimes anxiety is not trying to harm us. It's never trying to harm us. It is trying to get our attention. It's a bit like a toddler who's chucking a tantrum because he wants your attention. He wants your help because for some reason he's just not coping. We're exactly the same. Our anxiety is that little toddler chucking a tantrum saying, look at me, I need to look after me. Put yourself first. Don't let people walk over you. Ask a friend for support. Exercise. Go within and ask you that question, our self question. I talk to myself, you can talk to your anxiety like it's a little person and go, okay, what do you need from me? What can I do to help you feel calm and centered? And you would be surprised with the responses you get in your mind, the light bulb moments or the synchronicity of life where you bump into someone and they are able to help you. But one thing I do want to share, it's a calming exercise, which is very simple. I have a philosophy in life, keep it simple, and everything makes life so much easier because when you make things complicated, people just don't do it. You ask someone to do one or two things, they'll go and do it. And you say, write a list of 10 things, you're going to go, no, that's too hard, Liz. So keep things simple is what my philosophy. So before we go to the next song, I'm going to share this exercise. Play, and you do this if you're at home. Don't do this when you're driving. That's my health and safety tip. But you can always go back and listen to this program on Alive 90.5. If you go into our website and you can pick up on any of the programs that you like and the presenters, click on them and it'll list their last couple of shows. So you can all go back and listen to this tip. But place your feet firmly on the ground. Take a slow breath. As you breathe out, imagine releasing tension from your body. Look around and notice 5 things you can see, 4 things that you can feel, 3 things that you can hear, 2 things you can smell, 1 thing you can appreciate. This simple practice brings your mind back from the future into the present moment. If you find them 5 steps too difficult, so the first one is 5 things you can see, then 4 things you can feel, 3 things you can hear, 2 things you can smell, and 1 thing you can appreciate, is just take a deep breath in and think of one thing you can appreciate. Appreciate where you are in this moment in time, what you can see, what you can feel, what you can smell. It's as simple as that. And what that does is that brings you back to the moment, which will help clear your mind, and then you can breathe and go, what do I do next? Dial a friend. Go for a walk, as I said. But anxiety is something you experience. It is not who you are. You are not anxiety. It's an experience that goes through you. It's your emotions. You are not your anxious thoughts. You are the person noticing them thoughts. Hear the difference? And when we learn to understand anxiety, we can begin to manage it greater with compassion. Understand that little person within us that's getting anxious. And I've got to go to the news and a break, but stay with me because after the break, I'm going to explore practical tools to calm the mind and your body when anxiety feels overwhelming. Okay? So enjoy the news. Enjoy the news. I think the news quite often nowadays gives us anxiety. But anyway, if you need to listen to it, to take what you need and what resonates, let go of the rest, listen to the music, and I will be back with the second half of the Healing and Guidance Show. And I'm Liz Mullen.

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2: Hello there, this is Michael Lynch. Well, firstly to federal politics, and if the latest polls are to be believed, voters are losing faith in Labor's ability to manage the economy as business groups urge the government to slash red tape. Federal politics editor Michael Packey reports.
3: The latest Resolve political monitor shows people are worried about Labor's economic management and have marked the Prime Minister down sharply over a series of broken election promises. Senior Labor MP Tanya Plibersek claims the government is working through a challenging global environment.
4: We're the party making hard decisions to get the economy back on track.
3: But a key business group argues the nation is poised to deliver its worst decade of productivity on record. Bran Black from the Business Council believes current tax policy, industrial relation laws and red tape is hampering economic progress.
5: We need to do a better job of tackling those hard-to-reach reforms.
3: The Resolve poll has found core support for Labor is steady at 28%, with One Nation on 27%, the coalition improving to 24%.
2: Indonesian police are investigating

0: but say it appears to be a murder-suicide. The federal government warns that One Nation's immigration policy would smash key industries and businesses. The minor party has pledged to cut 750,000 student, skilled and family visas. Business groups, the university sector and farmers warn the policy would hurt economic growth. Senior Labour MP Patrick Gorman claims the idea is no more than a thought bubble.
1: After 30 years of promising this migration policy, Senator Hanson and her Conservative colleagues would have a very carefully costed, very carefully modelled policy. But what's becoming increasingly clear, this policy is terrible and it will result in business closures.
0: Canberra is not ruling out supporting calls for a slowdown in the pace of AI development. The head of artificial intelligence firm Anthropic, Dario Omodi, has urged major tech companies to decelerate the pace of advanced model rollouts. Omodi is warning that unconstrained competition could lead to new AI systems, eliminating the need for human oversight. Federal Communications Minister Annika Wells has told the ABC that her job is to keep Australians safe from emerging technologies.
2: Well, ultimately, these are questions for these billionaires who control the world's richest companies. Our role as lawmakers is to control how they conduct themselves on our shores.
0: To our world news now, and recently elected UK Prime Minister Andy Burnham has won many hearts across Britain after completing the Great North Run in Newcastle yesterday while raising money for a homeless charity. Wearing the number 10 on his bib, Mr. Burnham joined over 63,000 runners on the 13-mile half marathon route. Burnham's run was to help raise money for Changing Lives, a charity which provides emergency housing for those in need and also works to tackle the root causes of homelessness. This is AIR National News. The 2026 NRL Finals Series has burst into life with Week 1, seeing the Penrith Panthers and the Dolphins battling their way into Week 3 preliminary finals. Saturday, we'll see the Sydney Roosters take on the Cronulla Sharks, and on Sunday, the New Zealand Warriors, defeated by the Dolphins last Saturday, will be up against the Newcastle Knights at Eden Park in Auckland. The Sydney Swans are preparing to host the AFL's minor premiers in Friday night's preliminary final at the SCG. They'll take on the Fremantle Dockers for a place in the grand final. AFL great Jimmy Bartel has told Nine it's going to be an intriguing matchup.
3: Sydney's got the week break. You know, they're still a very talented side. We know why so many players are out of that side, but Sydney are going to be tough to beat at the SCG, but I feel like Freo, maybe with the pressure off, could play a lot better.
0: Alexander Zverev has won his first US Open singles crown, beating American Ben Shelton in four sets, 6-3, 7-6, 5-7, 6-2.
4: Alexander Zverev is the US Open champion.
5: 6-3, 7-6.
6: I don't think he realizes.
4: He didn't know. My goodness. That is incredible. That shows you how in the zone Zverev has been.
0: In the English Premier League, City has defeated United 1-0 in the Manchester derby at Old Trafford. 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
1: 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I'm Liz Mulheron, and today I've been talking about managing anxiety. In the first episode, I explored that anxiety, what anxiety is, why we experience it, and how our mind and body responds when we feel worried, stressed, or overwhelmed. Now what I'm going to do is focus on something really important. What can we do when anxiety arrives? Because anxiety, it feels very overpowering. It can feel like thoughts are racing faster than we can really keep up. And sometimes it can hit us out of the blue. And we're going, you know, what's happening? Why am I feeling like this? It feels your body is tense and unable to relax. It can feel like we've lost control. But the beautiful thing is we can learn tools that help us come back to that place of calm. That's where we want to be, always in that place of calm. We may not always be able to control what's happening around us, but we can learn how to support ourselves through each moment. We can't control what is happening around us, but we can always control how we respond to them situations. We can always, if there's a disagreement, we can choose to continue the disagreement and argue and scream and carry on, or we can just to go, you know, I'll agree to disagree, quieten it all down and walk away. There's always ways we can control our emotions, but we have to be aware of them. So when you're aware of when anxiety comes up, then that's the red flag saying, hold on, Liz, what's going on? Talk to that little anxiety version of Liz inside, see what's causing it, what the worry and the concern is, and then make a different choice about our thoughts and what I'm thinking about. One thing is the power of breath. I always say the breath is God's way of giving us time to change our thoughts, because when we take a deep breath in and then breathe out, there's that moment, that quiet space where God or the universe can pop an idea into our mind and go, okay, is this worth fighting for? Is this argument going to change anything? So remember, especially when you're anxious or angry, then take a deep breath and see what happens, and you may decide to make a different choice. Remember, your life is your life. It's all about your choices. So when it comes to anxiety, it's your choices what you do with it and how you can fix it and change it. And you can choose to learn to breathe and all these techniques I'm sharing, or you can choose not to. Again, I'm just the messenger, okay? So one of the simplest tools we have is something we carry with us every single day, our breath. When we feel anxious, our breathing often changes. It may become faster. We will take shallow breaths. Our body can indicate these signs that something is wrong. But when we consciously slow our breathing, we send a message to our nervous system. I am safe. I am relaxed. I can handle this moment. And that's where yoga, breath work is. It's a wonderful technique. So if you can learn to do any breathing technique, just Google it on YouTube, breathing technique. There's thousands, millions of techniques out there. Pick one that suits you. But this is one simple one that I call the box breathing. Imagine breathing in four counts. One, two, three, four. So you breathe into four counts, hold for the count of four, one, two, three, four, then breathe out to the count of four, one, two, three, four, and then you just repeat it. You can even get your finger and you can go breathe in as if you're going up to draw a box, across drawing a box, so breathe into four, hold for four, out for four, hold for four, in for four, hold for four, out for four, hold for four. And you can teach that to your children. It's a beautiful thing to teach children because they will get stressed. Getting through the school system nowadays is hard work. There's lots of exams. They don't want to do it. But if you teach them simple breathing techniques before an exam or if they're stressed at school, that will make a big difference. Children learn by what we teach them and we show them. They learn more by our examples rather than us telling them what to do. The sooner our children and the younger generation learn these type of techniques, then they won't get to high school and be popping pills because they're anxious. They won't get to high school and start smoking dope because they're anxious. Because they won't need to, because they've already got the tools and the emotional tools and techniques that you've taught them to cope with life, because life is always changing. And sometimes the first step to calming your mind is calming your body. We always have to calm our body. When your body feels safe, your thoughts are always clearer. It's like your children, if they're safe at home, that's when they will open up and they'll share their thoughts to you, because they know it is a safe place to be who they are, and no matter what they say, you won't judge them. Our body is the same thing. We have to be in touch with our body and make our body feel safe. On that note, I'm going to play some beautiful music that will make you feel really wonderful and uplifted. And I'm going to come back and talk about grounding yourself in the present moment.
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3: Now that you know breathing is very important, it's just not to keep us alive, but it's to help with calming your anxiety. Grounding yourself in the present moment is huge. It's really, really important. Because anxiety often pulls us into the future. Anxiety always is pulling us into the future. When you start to feel anxious, you're worrying about the future. When you start feeling depressed, you've been thinking about the past. So this is where it's really important to ground yourself and be in the present moment, because when you're in the present moment, you're not thinking about the future and you're not thinking the past. So you're a lot calmer and can make better decisions for yourself. So with anxiety, when we're worried about our future, we start imagining possibilities. What if? What will happen? How will I cope? Our mind is trying to protect us from predicting problems. But sometimes it creates more fear than safety, because all of a sudden we're thinking about the future and we think about how bad it's going to be when maybe it's not going to be that bad. Grounding helps bring us back to the now, the present moment. And a simple grounding practice is look around your environment and name five things you see. Because to ground yourself, you have to become more physical and with your mind and your focus on what's happening around you to bring you back into the reality. So maybe look around and you may see a tree outside. You may look at the tree and see how it's bending in the wind, a picture on the wall, a cup on the table, the colour of the room, your pen in your hand, the sky above you, the surroundings, the family photos, lots of things around you that you can just notice. I'm sitting in the studio and we've got this padding on all the walls that makes it soundproof and it's pointy. They're like pyramids, that's right. Little pyramids like stuck on the wall all together, and it's black and it's got all this sparkly stuff in there. So you look at the walls and they all sparkle. So if I was feeling anxious, I'd be looking at that going, wow, look at the sparkles on the wall. I do like a bit of sparkles in my life. Once you get over 50, you can wear as many sparkles as you want. That's my theory. Okay, so back to anxiety. You've got to notice four things, and then four things that you can feel. Maybe you can feel your feet on the ground, your clothes, the chair that's supporting you, the warmth of the sun. Then three things that you can hear: birds, the traffic, music, your own breath. Then two things that you can smell and one thing you appreciate. This simple exercise reminds your brain, I'm here, I'm in the moment, and I'm safe. Even if you can just think of one thing, looking outside, look at that beautiful tree. My feet are on the ground. Wow, listen to them birds. I'm okay and I appreciate the ability to see, so that I can see that beautiful bird, the the ability of having hearing so I can hear the bird and listen and the feeling of the sun and everything like that. It's just, it doesn't take much to realize how fortunate you are, because there's so many people out there that have lost their senses and they can't see or feel or hear. But you are able to do that. If you're listening to this radio station, you've got hearing and so you can hear that. So be grateful for that. But calming your senses, because our senses are powerful pathway to calm. Think about how familiar smell can bring us back to a beautiful memory and how our favorite song can change our mood instantly. And this is where the intention is to use our senses to support our emotional well-being, because we got to tap into our emotions. Emotions, some people say they're bad, but we have good emotions and bad emotions, like, you know, so when we are feeling sad or anxious, shift it into something that, you know, you make you feel good. Listening to your favorite music, go dancing, go for a walk, do something that makes you feel good, and all of a sudden your emotions will change. And when your emotions are in a good space, we make better decisions for ourselves and ultimately for everyone else around us. Okay. So that was grounding. I'm going to come back after some music and I'm going to talk about the challenging anxiety, anxious thoughts and what we can do to help ourselves. This is Liz Mulheron with the Healing and Guidance Show.

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You're not sure what to do. She wants to stay home. 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We're a small, dedicated home care team. 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
1: Anxiety. I spoke about how to cope with anxiety with your breathing techniques and also grounding yourself. Now it's challenging anxious thoughts. One of the hardest parts of anxiety is the stories our mind create. Our thoughts can feel very real, but a thought is not always a fact. For example, an anxious thought might say, I can't handle this. A calmer response would be, this is difficult, but I have handled difficult things before. An anxious thought might say, something bad is going to happen. A calmer response might be, I don't know what will happen, but I can deal with one step at a time. The goal is not to fight your thoughts. The goal is to gently question them. Ask yourself, is this thought helping me or hurting me? Is this a fact or is this a fear? What would I say to a friend feeling this way? Remember that our anxiety is all about the future. If we come back and we say the future's fine, we're safe, it will all work out, then all of a sudden that anxiety ceases. You take back control of your feelings. One advice I give a lot of my clients, if you have a situation and a problem, when we're trying to figure it out ourselves, it goes round and round in our head and we always come up with different scenarios. But if you say to yourself, okay, if my girlfriend Mary was having this situation and she came to me and we're having a cup of coffee and she was saying to me what I was saying to myself, what advice would I give my friend Mary? Straight away, you cut the emotions between you and that problem. It's a third person approach, and you can do this in your head, but it really doesn't make a difference, because what you do is you're stepping away from the problem. You're seeing it from a higher perspective. You're looking into that problem as if it's someone else's problem, and we're always great at helping people with other people's problems. I specialize in helping people with their problems. People come to me about everything and I'm able to help them. But sometimes my life, I'm not perfect. I've never said I have been perfect. Sometimes I have issues in my life and I sit there and I dial a friend and say, look, this is going on. I think I know what the answer is. Can you help me out? And quite often they give me the answers I need. Sometimes they go, Liz, you know, maybe you should try something different. But it is really about looking at it from a different perspective. And another thing is to create small daily moments of calm, because you really want calm. I always say to people, when we're anxious and we've got, or depressed and we've got lots going on our lives, the emotions go up and down like big mountains. But what we want is little quiet, little nice hills, a bit like the ocean, nice and calm, but we want movement, because as soon as there's no movement in our life, we're dead. We don't want to die. We want to experience lots in this lifetime, but nice calm moments. And when they're calm moments, we can handle them easier. They just roll on into the next one. So managing anxiety is not only about what we do during anxious moments. It is also about creating a lifestyle that supports calm. Here's some simple practice things that you can include into your everyday life. Okay, so don't wait till you get anxious to include these. Do these regularly and there'll be less anxiety in your life. Take a few quiet moments each morning to yourself. Spend time outdoors. Journal your thoughts. Practice gratitude. That is the biggest thing I can say to anyone. Always be grateful for whatever's in your life. Okay? Be grateful for being opening your eyes and seeing what's around you. Being grateful to breathe, having a roof over your head, food on your table, being able to walk, talk. And then move your body. Limit too much on negative information, like limit your time of watching the news. If you start watching the news and you start feeling anxious or worried, turn the news off. If you start watching a movie and you start feeling anxious or worried, end the movie. You don't have to finish it. I personally don't like scary movies. I'm a psychic and a energy healer. I spend a lot of time in that in between world talking to angels and spirits and past loved ones. But I don't like scary movies and I don't like going ghost tours. If a spirit wants to come and talk to me, they'll talk to me when I'm in my healing space. I don't have to go and find a ghost. So there's certain things I do to keep myself happy and healthy and calm. That's just me. You know, my world's a little bit unique. But love it. And it's magical, but it's unique. Create healthy boundaries when it comes to people that you're around. Hanging around people that get you down and are very negative, limit your time with them. Sometimes with families and friends, we've got to spend time with it, but just limit the time. Don't spend hours and days with them. Make times for activities that bring you joy, whatever that is. Okay, do things that make you happy, whether it's like in your garden, whether it's singing, whether it's dancing, whether you want to start a new instrument, play a new instrument, dance, do things that make you feel good. And that will help you with your emotional well-being. So do things like that all the time. You'll be able to handle any anxious worry or any worry at all a lot easier than waiting for the storm to hit and then have to manage it. Okay. Got some music for you and to help you with that emotional well-being. So if you feel like dancing to the music, please do, because that makes you feel good. And I'll come back to wrap up the program, which was all about anxiety.

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4: Now we're coming to the end of the program, but I just wanted to quickly go over the, especially this second hour, it's really about calming the mind and the body and practical tools to create moments of peace, because that's what we all want. We want peace in our life. The power of the breath. Remember, the breath is that moment that God and the universe can shift your thoughts. Take a deep breath in and then allow that thought to come forward and breathe out. And then analyze what that thought is. Was it simply, please just look after yourself, go for a walk. You don't have to have this argument. Do try something different. And the breathing, the box breathing technique in, remember, is four, breathe out, breathe into the count of four, hold for the count of four, breathe out for the count of four, hold for the count of four. And it's like a box. So you can even use your finger to do that. And remember to teach that to your children. That's really powerful. It sounds very simple. It's extremely powerful. And grounding yourself in the present moment. Remember, if you're feeling stressed or worried or anxious, take a deep breath. And then look out your window and see what's around you. Is there a tree there? Look at the tree. Feel the tree. Listen. Is there any noise around you? Is there birds? Can you hear the traffic? What can you feel? Is there a soft breeze? Is it warm? Is there sunlight? And how? And just be in that. Bring that back yourself back to the present moment. And what are you grateful for? Grateful to be able to see the tree. Be able to feel the fresh air, to be able to hear that bird. So that's being grateful and creating a calm space for your thoughts. Don't wait till you get anxious. Make sure you look after yourself and you exercise, you hang around people where you feel good. You don't watch stressful situations. Don't get too involved in what's happening to the world. Yes, know what's happening in the world briefly, but just don't sort of get sucked right into that black hole. But daily movements, move, go outside, sing, dance, listen to your favourite music. There's lots of things we can do to create a calming, peaceful world for ourselves. And remember, when it comes to your thoughts, ask your thoughts. I said earlier in the program, anxiety is a bit like a little version. You know, you got Liz, myself, and then I've got a little Liz that's my anxious Liz. And then when Liz is feeling unsupported and scared, that's when she'll feel anxious. And then it's important for me to ask myself, that little child within, is this thought helping me or you're harming me? Yes or no? Is it what I'm worried about, a fact, or is it a fear? And what would I say to a friend feeling this way? So talk to yourself, that little version of yourself that's scared. And when you're feeling anxious, all it is you're not in the present moment and you're worried. So reassure yourself that you are always safe. You're always supported. You're loved and you're more precious than you realize. We all are. Dial a friend. There's lots of friends you can talk to. If you haven't got friends, I'm a healer, I'm a counsellor, give me a call. Go to see your doctor, go see a counsellor, go see a priest. There's lots of helplines out there. Don't ignore it, but just acknowledge it and see what you can do to help your song, Sorry, a song. We got to go to song, but to help yourself. But remember, you do not have to wait until anxiety disappears before you live your life. Anxiety, another technique I share with many of my clients who suffer anxiety is look at anxiety as excitement. So, for example, if you have to do a public speaking role and you've prepared and you know your stuff, you go out there, rather than saying, I'm anxious, say, I'm excited. If you're going on a holiday and you may feel anxious about going on a holiday, you don't know what the place is like you're going to stay at, you don't know what the weather's like, you don't know what the people are like, rather than say, I'm anxious, say, I'm excited about this adventure. So shift the word anxiety to excitement, and you watch your body respond that in a very different way. That's one tool, but there's tools that I've shared today about anxiety with greater, so you have greater confidence and compassion about yourself. Anxiety may visit you, but it does not have to stay. It doesn't have to move into the spare room where it lives with you. Okay? You don't have to invite it into your room or into your space. You can move. You are more than your worries. You are more than your fears. You are a person with strength, wisdom, and ability to heal. That's who you are, okay? Remember that always. You have the ability to shift your thoughts in a second. You have to want to do it. Remember, it's your choice. It's your life. You don't have to live with anxiety. You can look at it. Tell it to move out of your bedroom. Go shift it. You're no longer in control of my life because I'm in control of my thoughts. We are all in control of our thoughts. And remember that. It's only a moment. And then through the different techniques I've showed you, explained to you today, I hope it's helped in some way. If you want to listen to this program again, go back to Alive 90.5, the website. Click on all the different presenters, mine's there on Monday at 1 p.m. and click on that and it'll come up with the last couple of programs. You can re-listen to it. What I've shared, please share with others because that's what makes the world go round and we want to help as many people we can with this subject so that we have a lot more healthier, happy, stable, peaceful, calm humans in this planet of ours. So that's my program for today, everyone. Thank you for joining me on the Healing and Guidance Show. I will be back at 1 p.m. next Monday. So until then, have a fantastic week. Just be you. You're beautiful, unique. You're extremely special to everyone that knows you. And from my heart to your heart, have a fantastic day. Many blessings. And remember, you are loved more than you realize. See you next week. Bye for now.

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7: Good afternoon, this is Michael Lynch. Business groups across Australia have slammed One Nation's immigration policy, which would see 750,000 people prevented from entering the country. The minor party believes the hard reset over 3 years would ease pressure on infrastructure. But Chamber of Commerce and Industry Chief Executive Andrew McKellar says such an approach would harm the economy.
8: If you are basing the outcome on a set of arbitrary numbers and an arbitrary target, which is not achievable without across-the-board cuts in a whole range of categories, then you are going to do long-term damage to the Australian economy. The risk is that we end up with a deep recession.
7: Workers at the Whyalla Steelworks have been informed that 500 jobs will go as a result of the decision to permanently shut down the blast furnace in the South Australian town. The facility has been offline since April, with more than 100 contractors also expected to be out of work. The South Australian Premier, Peter Malinauskas, is expected to say more about the decision later today. Australia's Productivity Commission is holding public hearings to examine whether the current distribution of the GST funds is effective. An interim report found the 2018-era deal is broken and should be reformed. New South Wales leaders are arguing for a greater share of the tax, while Western Australia is trying to hold on to its 113% take. WA Premier Roger Cook says he'll keep fighting for the state share.
9: The whole situation, quite frankly, is rigged against WA, and that's why you've got the current arrangements, which ensures that Western Australia can develop its economy and that the whole nation benefits from that.
7: A Perth father and his two children have been found dead in Bali. This report from Chelsea Bowden.
10: A 56-year-old man and two children aged 4 and 6 were found dead in a Kuta home on Sunday morning. It's understood the man's wife, who was away at the time, had called for a welfare check before the bodies were found. Officers are investigating the cause of the deaths, with autopsies now underway. Authorities suspect it was a double murder-suicide. The Department of Foreign Affairs

0: Stephanie Wacklewick reports.
1: The 71-year-old rider couldn't be saved after his bike hit a pothole, losing control at Trawalla yesterday. And while the exact circumstances into the cause of the accident are continuing, the Premier has told the ABC the state's roads are not in the condition they should be.
2: My thoughts are with this man's family, and the buck does stop with us.
1: The tragic death comes almost a week after the Auditor General found almost half of the state's roads were in poor or very poor condition in 2024 and deteriorating at a faster rate than they were being repaired, with the government ignoring warnings to spend more money on road maintenance. The Premier has pledged more than $2 billion for the state's roads, which includes doubling the number of potholes fixed this year. Shadow Roads Minister Danny O'Brien says the situation is verging on criminal negligence.
3: Sadly, I think it actually did on the weekend. My heart goes out to the family of the man who's been killed.
1: Stephanie Wacklewick, State Parliament, Melbourne.
0: This is AIR National News. Well, the Panthers are still awaiting the Match Review Committee's charge sheet, with fears that Nathan Cleary could be ruled out of an NRL preliminary final. Cleary was sin-binned during the Panthers' 19-12 win over the Roosters yesterday. Coach Ivan Cleary says they did well to keep the Roosters at bay while their champion number 7 was off the ground.
4: Just sort of managed their way through that period. Then it was just a dogfight. Yeah. Pretty much for the rest of the second half, like a real semi-final.
0: In the AFL, the Adelaide Crows have written an open letter to supporters following their disappointing 53-point semi-final defeat to Brisbane. Despite widespread fan outrage over the club crashing out at the semi-final stage for a second consecutive year, Chief Executive Tim Silver says coach Matthew Nix will see out the final year of his contract. Alexander Zverev has won the US Open. This report from Craig Gabriel.
5: Alexander Zverev is just the fourth man in the Open era to win his first two majors in the same season. Having won the French Open in June, he's now beaten Ben Shelton to win the US Open 6-3, 7-6, 5-7, 6-2. It's pretty cool that the only two titles he's won so far this year happen to be among the four biggest in the world. It's his 26th career title. His win over Shelton maintains an unblemished record against the American. This was his sixth win from as many matches against him.
0: And that's sport on Australian Independent Radio News.
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0: Good afternoon, this is Michael Lynch. Business groups across Australia have slammed One Nation's immigration policy, which would see 750,000 people prevented from entering the country. The minor party believes the hard reset over 3 years would ease pressure on infrastructure. But Chamber of Commerce and Industry Chief Executive Andrew McKellar says such an approach would harm the economy.
8: If you are basing the outcome on a set of arbitrary numbers and an arbitrary target, which is not achievable without across-the-board cuts in a whole range of categories, then you are going to do long-term damage to the Australian economy. The risk is that we end up with a deep recession.
0: Workers at the Whyalla Steelworks have been informed that 500 jobs will go as a result of the decision to permanently shut down the blast furnace in the South Australian town. The facility has been offline since April, with more than 100 contractors also expected to be out of work. The South Australian Premier, Peter Malinauskas, is expected to say more about the decision later today. Australia's Productivity Commission is holding public hearings to examine whether the current distribution of the GST funds is effective. An interim report found the 2018-era deal is broken and should be reformed. New South Wales leaders are arguing for a greater share of the tax, while Western Australia is trying to hold on to its 113% take. WA Premier Roger Cook says he'll keep fighting for the state share.
9: The whole situation, quite frankly, is rigged against WA, and that's why you've got the current arrangements, which ensures that Western Australia can develop its economy and that the whole nation benefits from that.
0: A Perth father and his two children have been found dead in Bali. This report from Chelsea Bowden.
10: A 56-year-old man and two children aged 4 and 6 were found dead in a Kuta home on Sunday morning. It's understood the man's wife, who was away at the time, had called for a welfare check before the bodies were found. Officers are investigating the cause of the

0: deaths, with autopsies now underway. Authorities suspect it was a double murder-suicide. The Department of Foreign Affairs and Trade has confirmed it is providing consular assistance to the family.
1: Victoria's Premier Ben Carroll says the buck stops with him following the tragic death of a motorcyclist who hit a pothole on the state's Western Highway. Stephanie Wacklewick reports.
2: The 71-year-old rider couldn't be saved after his bike hit a pothole, losing control at Trawalla yesterday. And while the exact circumstances into the cause of the accident are continuing, the Premier has told the ABC the state's roads are not in the condition they should be.
3: My thoughts are with this man, this man's family, and the buck does stop with us.
2: The tragic death comes almost a week after the Auditor General found almost half of the state's roads were in poor or very poor condition in 2024 and deteriorating at a faster rate than they were being repaired, with the government ignoring warnings to spend more money on road maintenance. The Premier has pledged more than $2 billion for the state's roads, which includes doubling the number of potholes fixed this year. Shadow Roads Minister Danny O'Brien says the situation is verging on criminal negligence.
4: Sadly, I think it actually did on the weekend, and my heart goes out to the family of the man who's been killed.
2: Stephanie Wacklewick, State Parliament, Melbourne.
1: This is AIR National News. Well, the Panthers are still awaiting the Match Review Committee's charge sheet, with fears that Nathan Cleary could be ruled out of an NRL preliminary final. Cleary was sin-binned during the Panthers' 19-12 win over the Roosters yesterday. Coach Ivan Cleary says they did well to keep the Roosters at bay while their champion number 7 was off the ground.
5: Just sort of managed their way through that period. Then it was just a dogfight. Yeah. Pretty much for the rest of the second half, like a real semi-final.
1: In the AFL, the Adelaide Crows have written an open letter to supporters following their disappointing 53-point semi-final defeat to Brisbane. Despite widespread fan outrage over the club crashing out at the semi-final stage for a second consecutive year, Chief Executive Tim Silver says coach Matthew Nix will see out the final year of his contract. Alexander Zverev has won the US Open. This report from Craig Gabriel.
6: Alexander Zverev is just the fourth man in the Open era to win his first two majors in the same season. Having won the French Open in June, he's now beaten Ben Shelton to win the US Open 6-3, 7-6, 5-7, 6-2. It's pretty cool that the only two titles he's won so far this year happen to be among the four biggest in the world. It's his 26th career title. His win over Shelton maintains an unblemished record against the American. This was his sixth win from as many matches against him.
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9: 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And the program is Ubuntu Ngati Kurukure. Let's talk with Dee. Ubuntu meaning you are because we are. We are because you are. So whenever you see yourself living with among and with people, it means those people are there to shape, to be able to help you to live your life successfully. So do not ignore the people that are around you. Live together with others and be able to benefit or to also be a plus in other people's lives. I'll come back to this program. We are continuing with our program on widows and widowed. What is happening in that space? Let's talk about this. I'll see you in a minute.

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1: Good afternoon, this is Michael Lynch. Australia is heading for its worst ever decade of productivity growth. That prediction stems from Business Council of Australia research, which reveals that productivity has fallen every year since 2020, with BCA Chief Executive Bran Black insisting that Australia would need to return 3% annual growth over the next 4 years to make up for the decline.
2: Career are improving their productivity performance over a 5-year, 6-year period by about 11 to 12%. The United States has gone forwards by almost 10%. Even New Zealand has gone forwards by about 3.5%. Over the same period, Australia went backwards.
1: In stunning geological news today, a report has revealed there's more than $8 trillion worth of minerals and metals in West Australian soil. The Chamber of Minerals and Energy commissioned the study, which says the federal government could collect $855 billion in company taxes if just 80% of the resource base is developed. Mines Minister Daniel Passarelli says he hopes the report gives the rest of the country a greater appreciation of WA.
3: Having an independent report like this, it really showcases to the world and to the whole country that Western Australia's resources sector is strong and our best years are still ahead of us.
1: One Nation says a tough approach is needed to get Australia's migration rate to a more sustainable level. The Minor Party is proposing to slash students, skilled and family visas by 750,000 over 3 years. One Nation leader Pauline Hanson says people from 26 countries with a do not travel warning would also be banned from coming to Australia.
4: Tinkering around the edges will not fix the damage. For a period of 3 years, we will deliver net negative migration by drastically cutting the number of temporary visa holders. We will take back control of who comes here and how many we accept.
1: Indonesian police are treating the deaths of an Australian man and his two children in Bali as a suspected murder-suicide. The bodies of the 56-year-old man, his 6-year-old son and 4-year-old daughter were found inside their home in Kuta. In our medical news, the calls grow louder over the need for financial support available to recovering cancer patients. Latest data has found nearly 2/3 of patients receive no government assistance while living with the disease. The Cancer Council's David Martin says what has to be borne in mind is that the costs simply don't disappear because a patient is in remission.
5: What we have is people with lived experience often finding that, you know, very quickly those costs grow over time and it can be quite significant and impactful on their life.
1: Would you know what to do in the event of a disaster? Well, if your answer is no, you're among 1 in 3 Australians in the same boat. Ahead of what is forecast to be a long, hot and very dry summer, Brad Watson from the Australian Red Cross is urging us to put a disaster plan in place.
6: Get organised, have some important documents ready to go, medical information, insurance details, whatever they need, and also have an emergency kit ready with some essential supplies. So just a few simple steps that help them plan and prepare.
1: This is AIR National News. The 2026 NRL Finals Series has burst into life with Week 1, seeing the Penrith Panthers and the Dolphins battling their way into Week 3 preliminary finals. Saturday sees the Sydney Roosters take on the Cronulla Sharks, and on Sunday the New Zealand Warriors, defeated by the Dolphins last

Saturday will be up against the Newcastle Knights at Eden Park in Auckland on Sunday. The AFL semi-final games, meanwhile, wrapped up over the weekend with the Fremantle Dockers defeating the Geelong Cats 18-12-120 to 16-10-106, and the Adelaide Crows going down to the Brisbane Lions 21-18-144 to 13-13-91. The winners now move on to face the rested qualifying final victors this weekend in elimination bouts to decide who gets to go for grand final glory. Alexander Zverev has won his second Grand Slam title of 2026, beating American Ben Shelton in four sets to claim the US Open crown in New York. In motorsport, Mercedes driver Kimi Antonelli has done it again. The 20-year-old Italian has posted his eighth win of the Formula One season with victory in the Spanish Grand Prix. That victory moves Antonelli another step closer to becoming Formula One's youngest ever world champion. Aussie Oscar Piastri, meanwhile, was placed eighth in the Grand Prix. And that's sport on Australian Independent Radio News.

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1: 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That's 02 8111 8121. 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
1: Good afternoon, this is Michael Lynch. Business groups across Australia have slammed One Nation's immigration policy, which would see 750,000 people prevented from entering the country. The minor party believes the hard reset over 3 years would ease pressure on infrastructure. But Chamber of Commerce and Industry Chief Executive Andrew McKellar says such an approach would harm the economy.
2: If you are basing the outcome on a set of arbitrary numbers and an arbitrary target, which is not achievable without across-the-board cuts in a whole range of categories, then you are going to do long-term damage to the Australian economy. The risk is that we end up with a deep recession.
1: Workers at the Whyalla Steelworks have been informed that 500 jobs will go as a result of the decision to permanently shut down the blast furnace in the South Australian town. The facility has been offline since April, with more than 100 contractors also expected to be out of work. The South Australian Premier, Peter Malinauskas, is expected to say more about the decision later today. Australia's Productivity Commission is holding public hearings to examine whether the current distribution of the GST funds is effective. An interim report found the 2018-era deal is broken and should be reformed. New South Wales leaders are arguing for a greater share of the tax, while Western Australia is trying to hold on to its 113% take. WA Premier Roger Cook says he'll keep fighting for the state share.
3: The whole situation, quite frankly, is rigged against WA, and that's why you've got the current arrangements, which ensures that Western Australia can develop its economy and that the whole nation benefits from that.
1: A Perth father and his two children have been found dead in Bali. This report from Chelsea Bowden.
4: A 56-year-old man and two children aged 4 and 6

0: is now underway. Authorities suspect it was a double murder-suicide. The Department of Foreign Affairs and Trade has confirmed it is providing consular assistance to the family.
1: Victoria's Premier Ben Carroll says the buck stops with him following the tragic death of a motorcyclist who hit a pothole on the state's Western Highway. Stephanie Wacklewick reports.
2: The 71-year-old rider couldn't be saved after his bike hit a pothole, losing control at Trawalla yesterday. And while the exact circumstances into the cause of the accident are continuing, the Premier has told the ABC the state's roads are not in the condition they should be.
3: My thoughts are with this man's family, and the buck does stop with us.
2: The tragic death comes almost a week after the Auditor General found almost half of the state's roads were in poor or very poor condition in 2024 and deteriorating at a faster rate than they were being repaired, with the government ignoring warnings to spend more money on road maintenance. The Premier has pledged more than $2 billion for the state's roads, which includes doubling the number of potholes fixed this year. Shadow Roads Minister Danny O'Brien says the situation is verging on criminal negligence.
4: Sadly, I think it actually did on the weekend. My heart goes out to the family of the man who's been killed.
2: Stephanie Wacklewick, State Parliament, Melbourne.
1: This is AIR National News. The 2026 NRL Final Series has burst into life with Week 1, seeing the Penrith Panthers and the Dolphins battling their way into Week 3 preliminary finals. Saturday, we'll see the Sydney Roosters take on the Cronulla Sharks, and on Sunday, the New Zealand Warriors, defeated by the Dolphins last Saturday, will be up against the Newcastle Knights at Eden Park in Auckland. The Sydney Swans are preparing to host the AFL's minor premiers in Friday night's preliminary final at the SCG. They'll take on the Fremantle Dockers for a place in the grand final. AFL great Jimmy Bartel has told Nine it's going to be an intriguing matchup.
5: Sydney's got the week break. Yeah, they're still a very talented side. We know why so many players are out of that side, but Sydney are going to be tough to beat at the SCG, but I feel like Freo, maybe with the pressure off, could play a lot better.
1: Alexander Zverev has won his first US Open singles crown, beating American Ben Shelton in four sets, 6-3, 7-6, 5-7, 6-2.
6: Alexander Zverev is the US Open champion.
7: 6-3, 7-6.
8: I don't think he realizes.
6: He didn't know. My goodness. That is incredible. That shows you how in the zone Zverev has been.
1: In the English Premier League, City has defeated United 1-0 in the Manchester Derby at Old Trafford. Australian Independent Radio News.

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3: Hello there, I'm Terry Daniel. The major parties are warning One Nation's proposed migration cuts could lead to a recession. Nelson Scott reports.
4: One Nation has pledged to overhaul the temporary migration system by cutting around 750,000 student, skilled and family visas over 3 years. The policy would ultimately see net migration capped at 130,000 people per year. Taking to social media, party leader Pauline Hanson argues voters are fed up with housing shortages and strained public services.
5: We will take back control of who comes here and how many we accept.
4: But senior Labor MP Patrick Gorman claims cuts of this magnitude would send the economy tumbling.
6: This policy is terrible and it will result in business closures.
4: The opposition argues the idea is uncosted, could result in recession, and is inconsistent with the minor parties' previous proposals.
3: Private health insurers are welcoming the federal government's promise to try and rein in the cost of certain medical specialists. On more than a million occasions last year, Australians paid more than five times the benchmark price to visit a specialist. Private Healthcare Australia Chief Executive Dr. Rachel David says there's been a spike in fees since the pandemic.
7: We've noticed some very sharp increases in the cost to see a doctor in the community, in their rooms, but also seeing a doctor in hospital as well, which is the bit that the health funds cover for. So we're now looking at, if you need to see a psychiatrist, for example, there are plenty that are charging $900 to $1,000 for an initial consultation.
3: Victorian public hospital doctors have called off a planned 24-hour statewide strike amid concerns over patient safety. Doctors had been preparing to escalate weeks of industrial action as a long-running dispute with the Victorian state government over pay and conditions continues. AMA Victoria President Dr. Simon Judkins says the strike has been postponed despite no breakthrough in negotiations.
8: VHIA mounted concerns about the capacity of hospitals. Even though they've had 3 weeks to organise their staffing and their rosters, they were concerned that they were unable to ensure patient safety. And this EBA is basically about patient safety, and we've always said that we would ensure that we could deliver patient-safe care.
3: Dozens of seized illegal e-bikes and e-scooters have been crushed under the Queensland government's safety crackdown. The state's top motoring body has welcomed the move. RACQ Road Safety Executive Manager Joshua Cooney says it sends a clear message.
9: Ride an illegal, high-powered, dangerous bike or scooter at your peril. Because if you do, you're under risk of police seizing it and it being turned into scrap metal.
3: A surfer has been rushed to hospital following a shark attack near Geraldton in Western Australia. Chelsea Bowden has the details.
10: Emergency services were called to Glenfield Beach, north of Geraldton, just before 10 o'clock. A man in his 50s was found with serious leg injuries and rushed to Geraldton Health Campus. He's now in a serious but stable condition. It's not yet known what species of shark was involved. The Department of Primary Industries and Regional Development says it's working with local authorities to coordinate a response.
3: Finally, to the Australian share market, the All Ords has closed up 3 points at 89.23 and one Australian

0: The AFL and Swans veteran Dane Rampey says it's a thrill and a privilege to be named as stand-in captain ahead of the side's preliminary final. Sydney will host Fremantle at the SCG on Friday night. Rampey says it's bittersweet as he takes over from injured skipper Callum Mills.
1: Obviously, just there was a probably a collective sigh around the ground when Cal went down, and you know that was heartbreaking for him and for us. We've had plenty of conversations. He hasn't said necessarily one thing, but you know, me and Millsy are really tight. This is circumstance we've been dealt, and we just got to keep on keeping on.
0: In other AFL news, Collingwood has confirmed that Nathan Murphy will depart the club to take up an opportunity at the Gold Coast Suns. And in AFLW news, Hawks captain Emily Bates will miss the rest of the season after scans confirmed she'd suffered a ruptured ACL. Turning to the NRL, and Dolphins winger Selwyn Cobbo has been charged with Grade 1 contrary conduct for an incident involving Warriors forward Kurt Capewell during Saturday's win for the Finns. It's his first offence, meaning he'll only receive a fine with an early guilty plea. And Panthers star Nathan Cleary has escaped suspension for dangerous contact, only receiving a fine for his charge down on Sydney Rooster Hugo Savala. For the second week in a row, Matilda star Mary Fowler has scored a goal for Manchester City in the Women's Super League. That was in a 4-1 win over Aston Villa. Australian Independent Radio News.
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3: Good afternoon, everybody. It's currently 23 degrees in the Hills District, and looking ahead for the rest of the week, tomorrow a slight chance of rain, 12 to 26 degrees. Wednesday sunny, 9 to 18. Thursday sunny, 7 to 20 degrees. Friday sunny, 8 to 25, Saturday sunny, 10 to 29, and Sunday sunny, 11 to 28. So it's looking good for next weekend.
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3: Well, there's no traffic to report according to this, but there must be something out there that I should let our listeners know about. 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

0: Well, now that the sun's out a bit longer, I can say good afternoon instead of good evening.
1: Good afternoon. John Robb with you with the Rock and Roll Smorgasbord Aussie Cultural Show right through until 8 p.m. this evening. We have another smorgasbord of rock music, rock and rock and roll as well. And joining me, my new co-host, been with me, must be 6 weeks now, AVX. Good evening.
2: Good evening, John. Well, I should say good afternoon. That's what you said. Good afternoon.
1: Yes, good afternoon.
2: Yes. Well, it is. It's not only sunny. It's just I'm feeling very hot and bothered. I haven't gotten into my summer attire yet. That changeover of wardrobe and everything.
1: So. Well, you've got your Green Day T-shirt on. I do. Mean, that's partly summery, isn't it?
2: It is. Yes.
1: How's your week been? Good?
2: Yep, it's been pretty good. Just been running around a little bit, but I'm good.
1: That's good. I like it when you're good, and I hope you're well too. Well, on tonight's program, that was just The Offspring and a little bit of self-esteem. We all need a little bit of self-esteem. So I thought that'd be a good number to crack open the show.
2: It's a very good song. Very, very instructive to a young person who lacks self-esteem and tries to understand what the hell it means in that context.
1: Excellent. And AVX is presenting two tracks tonight, plus Under the Covers. Now, I've had a look at AVX's selection for Under the Covers. If you just tune in for the first time, Under the Covers is a section in the program where I play a cover version of a well-known tune. So we all remember 99 Luftballons.
2: Mm-hmm.
1: Who's Goldfinger?
2: It's a punk pop, maybe more. I mean, they probably don't like the word pop in there, but punk group from LA, I believe.
1: And they do 99 Red Balloons.
2: Yes, they do 99 Red Balloons off, and it's, it was in their album, but it's also off soundtrack to the movie Not Another Teen Movie.
1: Not Another Teen Movie.
2: Yes, yeah, so that era of mocking previous styles of movies.
1: As long as it's not another James Bond movie. Goldfinger. Oh, that's good. We've got some Frank Zappa, some Radiohead, Donovan, the Venetians, the Saints. AVX has selected a Beatles track, Cinderella, Roger Miller, the Cat Empire, the Vines. And being the second Monday of the month, I'm going to play a John Laws track from one of his singles on the W&G label from 1962, before he became full-time radio presenter. 78 rev per minute from 1947, The Ink Spots. Either it's love or it isn't. What is it, AVX? Is it love or it isn't?
2: It's love, I think.
1: It's love. We love the music. In concert tonight, four tracks from Akadaka. I'm sure Woodville Road will be looking forward to that. Mm-hmm. Hell's Bells, Whole Lotta Rosie, The Jack, and Back in Black. The Jack, Back in Black.
2: Ooh.
1: That rhymes. I didn't even know it. Okay. Anything else we should add? AVX, before we kick off?
2: No, I think we're good.
1: Just an update on the TARDIS.
2: Yes, of course.
1: The blown plasma Mataka has been picked up. It's been picked up from Trin Solomon, and the TTL service vehicle is on its way back. But it's, you know, quite a few million light years away. But I believe the part's been picked up, so
2: there's light. There's light at the end of the tunnel.
1: Yes, we'll be out of the annex soon, we hope. All right, let's kick off this evening with a band from Tasmania. They're called Verticoli, and this track is called Uneasy. 18 after 6, Alive, 90.5. John Robb and AVX.

0: totally wrong, but I'm a fool. I may be totally wrong, but I'm a fool, yeah.
1: Hey, darling, can I buy you a couple of drinks? Mm-hmm. Looking for Mr. Goodbye, here he is. Wait a minute, I've got it. You're an Italian. Huh? You're Jewish? Oh, love your nails. You must be a Libra. 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

0: Interesting stereo mix there towards the end. That was from 1968 from the album Barabajaggle. And that was Donovan, Super Lungs, My Super Girl. What'd you think, AVX?
1: I like that one.
0: I thought you might. I saw you sort of twisting your shoulders around. Radiohead before that, High and Dry from the 1995 album The Bends. Frank Zappa, Dancin' Fool, the 12-inch dance mix from 1979. That was on an album I bought when I was in the US of A in 1995 called Strictly Commercial. So every track I could play here on the radio without worrying about him swearing or saying something nasty about someone. And Smashing Pumpkins before that, Tonight Tonight, and Verticoli from Hobart, and a track called Uneasy from 2013. Hope you're enjoying the program. Yes, you know how my listeners would know that sometimes I whinge about the English language and the way we say it. With the tragedy in Nepal and they're looking for bodies, why does everybody say there's 35 people unaccounted for? Unaccounted for what? Ooh. It should be just 35 people unaccounted. But we always add the four to the end.
1: Right.
0: Or if you go to the football and it's catered for you, I guess. But it should be just catered.
1: Catered for.
0: But reporters and that just say it ad nauseum, like sheep, just like it's, that's the way it is. Or the car he was travelling in should be the car in which he was travelling. But no, we're just like, they even go to do courses and get degrees and diplomas, but they can't speak proper English.
1: It's a dynamic language. That's what I was told.
0: Dynamic language. Yes.
1: Well, there is that theory. There was a book by a guy named Steven Pinker. I remember reading a bit of it, and he was like, English is a dynamic language and it changes a lot. So the way it's spoken, yeah, of course, over time, every language changes. But, and I guess he was like in the midst of a lot of wholesale changes. And I think we're seeing them happening a lot more as technology infiltrates the way that we communicate with each other. Changes happen a lot more rapidly and are infused. But I guess the catered for, that's been a while, hasn't it? Like the accounted for and
0: but
1: the catered for.
0: It doesn't make sense. Unaccounted for, for who?
1: Yeah. Well, that usage has been around for a while, though.
0: So I know, but really, it doesn't make it right,
1: no,
0: does it?
1: Well, yes.
0: I'm a one-man soldier.
1: It's like, well, if you understand kind of what they mean, then you're okay. That's the meaning. It's like, don't ask the question.
0: Just, yeah. What about we Australians never used to say gotten.
1: Oh, right, yes.
0: But now it's creeping in everywhere, even in newspaper articles. He's gotten a hold of it. That's an American thing, and in my day there was no such word as gotten.
1: Yes, as someone who likes to write, I try and avoid words like got or gotten. Yes,
0: yes, there's always another word to got and get. I always say, like, I'll go and get the paper. I'll go and buy the paper.
1: Yeah, it works in some songs, but I guess it's the... It works in songs. Like, what's that song? The Blondie song, I'm Gonna Get You, one way or the other. Yes.
0: Oh, yeah, yeah. That's what is it? Poetic License.
1: Yes.
0: That's all right. I don't mind that. Like Paul McCartney's Gonna Live and Let Die, and the world in which we live in, that's grammatically incorrect, but poetic license because it fits the song, the world in which we live in.
1: It's a good reason to be an artist. You can do what you want and everyone can call it artistic.
0: That's right.
1: If you get paid, hard to get paid for it, but if you can, then you get the, you win it all, really.
0: A traffic update. Darlinghurst, Eastern Distributor at William Street off-ramp. There's a car crash and two of three westbound lanes is closed, so look out for that. Peter from Concord says, oh, yes, another singer with a peg on his nose. That would have been the Smashing Pumpkins. And good to hear Frank. Very good.
1: Yes.
0: It's 16 minutes to 7 o'clock, or quarter to seven, near enough. And this is the Rock and Roll Smorgasbord with John Robb and AVX.
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0: Woodville Road says, don't overthink it, JR. Play the music. Oh, what are you saying that for? For what reason are you saying that? Yes, okay, Woodville. All right, the music. Tell us about the Under the Covers track, AVX.
1: So this is a song by the American punk band Goldfinger. They released it on an album, which I'll get the name of later, but they released it on an album, but it was also picked up by not another teen movie, the music from the soundtrack, which incidentally has a few other tracks of modern, well, I guess modern sort of music groups covering old tracks. So there's a few that I'll use for Under the Covers.
0: Oh, cover versions.
1: Yeah, a few. Like, I think they got like 4 or 5 cover versions.
0: Okay, so by the soundtrack to the movie Not Another Teen Movie, I guess.
1: Yes.
0: Okay. Well, here's Goldfinger, 99. I can't wait to hear this. 99 Red Balloons.

0: So I tell the swamp donkey to sack it before I give her a tonk in the tradesman's entrance and have a lick me yarbles.
1: Wow. You guys are on like a completely different level of swearing.
2: Alive 90.5. 5, 5, 5.

0: from their last album, which was released about this time last year, as a matter of fact. That's The Saints and Gasoline, and the album was called Long March Through the Jazz Age. Every track I've played from that's been quite good, so if you don't have the whole thing, you know what to do. Venetians before that, If Somebody Loves You. Oh, no, it wasn't. It was The Beatles. How silly of me. The Beatles, I've Just Seen a Face, from the album Help.
1: Ooh.
0: I'm glad that you picked that one.
1: Yeah, I was feeling in a
0: bit Beatle-ish.
1: Yes. A romantic mood when I picked that one, I must say. And then it tied in well with the Venetians as well.
0: It did. It did. If Somebody Loves You, from the Venetians. And yeah, we had the Under the Covers, Goldfinger. That wasn't a bad version.
1: Yeah, it's quite...
0: got some chunky bits in it.
1: Yeah, some chunky bits. And they also do a German... They do the German verse as well for the third one. And
0: yeah.
1: Yeah, it's one of the more well critically acclaimed versions.
0: Oh, there's another one. Critically acclaimed.
1: Critically acclaimed. Don't know by who, but
0: what's the other one? Taking the World by Storm.
1: Yes.
0: Yes. This play, no one's ever heard of it, but it's Taking the World by Storm. What the hell does that even mean?
1: Yes, well.
0: Stupid sayings that we just say over and over again. Taking the World by Storm. All right, second Monday. I said it again. All right. Mm-hmm. Second Monday of the month, John Law's track. Now, this is quite early in his vocal career on the W&G label, which was a cheap label, but it was all right. Mm-hmm. This track was written by Johnny Devlin. Some of you may say, who is Johnny Devlin? Well, he was a New Zealander come Australian rock and roll star in the 60s, and he wrote this track. So here's John Laws and the Prison of Love.

0: what you are.
1: The Cat Empire, Stolen Diamonds. That's what you are. From 2018. From 1965, Roger Miller, In the Summertime.
2: I like that one. That was good.
1: He's quite talented, Roger Miller.
2: Needed a bit more. That was too short. Needed at least another minute.
1: All his tracks are short, believe it or not. Cinderella, I like that. If you don't like it, well, I did like it, and it's from the album Long Cold Winter from 1988. And Lawsy, Prison of Love from 1962.
2: That was good. That had a bit of a Johnny Cash vibe, didn't it? Did you feel that?
1: Yes, they were all into that sort of vibe. And he was mates with Roger Miller too later on, so they were all into that sort of thing. Coming up very shortly, the 78 rev per minute, and then in concert, Akadaka, four tracks from Akadaka. It is... what is the time? It's 7:15, or 16 past to be precise.
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2: To all our dear listeners, I ask you a simple question. What are you doing this Saturday, the 19th of September? Why do I ask this question? Well, how about some cricket? In particular, the Active Learners Rose Hill will be holding a Pink Stumps cricket
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1: Sorry.
3: If you enjoy the service Alive provides to the community...
1: My fault.
2: That's all right.
1: Sorry, ABX. Continue.
2: All good.
1: What are we doing on the 19th?
2: 19th, we're all going to the Pink Stumps Cricket Day to raise funds for the McGrath Foundation. And during this event, they'll have a giveaway for a family of four to win tickets to the Australia versus England T20 cricket match on November the 29th. And this day will be filled with food and desserts, coffee, and if you've got children, no worries. They've got activities for them too.
1: Oh,
2: and guess
1: it's
2: what?
1: Good to have activities for the children.
2: Yes, and guess what as well? There is no charge to go there, so that's wonderful. Oh. And I'll give you the details of that. Location is 2 Virginia Street, Rose Hill. Date, Saturday, the 19th of September, this Saturday. And the time, 11 a.m. to 2 p.m. What a great way to spend your Saturday. And it's not the whole of the Saturday either. So why not go there?
1: And you're taking the children out somewhere as well.
2: Exactly.
1: Fantastic.
2: They won't complain.
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0: took much too many romances to teach this fool to be wise. 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
1: Either you're true or you're nothing. There just ain't no in between. If you've been lied to by someone like I have, then you know just what I mean.

We're gonna do a song that you might know. A song about a dirty woman. A song called She's Got the Jazz. Yeah!

0: Oh, they were the masters of the big chord extended finish. Agga Dakka. Love it. That was Back in Black, The Jack, Whole Lotta Rosie and Hell's Bells live from a concert recorded in 1992. And Malcolm Young's chunky rhythm guitar, God bless him.
1: Yes.
0: He left us too early, way too early. Well, I hope you enjoyed that. Woodville Road reckon the first track sounds a bit like Green Day, unless you were referring to another track, Woodville Road, but there's no other messages. Haven't been much response on 0405 905 905 tonight, but that's all right. I hope you're all there listening. Get a plug in for your shows tomorrow, AVX.
1: Yes, if you want to hear more of great music and a bit of myself. Sorry, John won't be joining us, but he'll be listening 6 a.m. to 8 a.m. tomorrow morning, and then a 1 hour break before you get me back again with a lot more of me talking. But nonetheless, that's my show at 9 o'clock. Your attention, please, where we continue the ancient feuds. Well, some of the last episodes between Cato and Caesar.
0: Come back again. I'm just crazy about you, babe. Well, I'll see you next week. What was I going to say? Ross Fears program tomorrow night. Don't forget, Australian Spectrum between 9 and midnight. He used to leave a little flyer telling me who's on. He hasn't been here, hasn't been a flyer lately, but I'm sure he'll have an interesting guest tomorrow night. And coming up, Psychics on Radio, Angels on Air with Leslie and Ellie. All right, we'll see you next week. We'll leave you with Lorna, Ricky Morris and Neon. 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
2: Hello there, I'm Terry Daniel. The major parties are warning One Nation's proposed migration cuts could lead to a recession. Nelson Scott reports.
3: One Nation has pledged to overhaul the temporary migration system by cutting around 750,000 students' skilled and family visas over 3 years. The policy would ultimately see net migration capped at 130,000 people per year. Taking to social media, party leader Pauline Hanson argues voters are fed up with housing shortages and strained public services.
4: We will take back control of who comes here and how many we accept.
3: But senior Labor MP Patrick Gorman claims cuts of this magnitude would send the economy tumbling.
5: This policy is terrible and it will result in business closures.
3: The opposition argues the idea is uncosted, could result in recession, and is inconsistent with the minor parties' previous proposals.
2: Private health insurers are welcoming the federal government's promise to try and rein in the cost of certain medical specialists. On more than a million occasions last year, Australians paid more than five times the benchmark price to visit a specialist. Private Healthcare Australia Chief Executive Dr. Rachel David says there's been a spike in fees since the pandemic.
6: We've noticed some very sharp increases in the cost to see a doctor in the community, in their rooms, but also seeing a doctor in hospital as well, which is the bit that the health funds cover for. So we're now looking at, if you need to see a psychiatrist, for example, there are plenty that are charging $900 to $1,000 for an initial consultation.
2: Victorian public hospital doctors have called off a planned 24-hour statewide strike amid concerns over patient safety. Doctors had been preparing to escalate weeks of industrial action as a long-running dispute with the Victorian state government over pay and conditions continues. AMA Victoria President Dr. Simon Judkins says the strike has been postponed despite no breakthrough in negotiations.
7: VHIA mounted concerns about the capacity of hospitals. Even though they've had 3 weeks to organise their staffing and their rosters, they were concerned that they were unable to ensure patient safety. And this EBA is basically about patient safety, and we've always said that we would ensure that we could deliver patient-safe care.
2: Dozens of seized illegal e-bikes and e-scooters have been crushed under the Queensland government's safety crackdown. The state's top motoring body has welcomed the move. RACQ Road Safety Executive Manager Joshua Cooney says it sends a clear message.
8: Ride an illegal, high-powered, dangerous bike or scooter at your peril. Because if you do, you run the risk of police seizing it and it being turned into scrap metal.
2: A surfer has been rushed to hospital following a shark attack near Geraldton in Western Australia. Chelsea Bowden has the details.
9: Emergency services were called to Glenfield Beach, north of Geraldton, just before 10 o'clock. A man in his 50s was found with serious leg injuries and rushed to Geraldton Health Campus. He's now in a serious but stable condition. It's not yet known what species of shark was involved. The Department of Primary Industries and Regional Development says it's working with local authorities to coordinate a response.
2: Finally, to the Australian share market, the All Ords has closed up 3 points at 89.23, and one Australian dollar was buying 71.4 US cents. This is AIR National News. First up, AFL, and the Sydney Swans have named their stand-in captain ahead of their preliminary final against the Fremantle Dockers. Alex Riddell reports.
10: Sydney veteran Dane Ramp

0: in four grand final defeats, says he's grateful for every opportunity he gets.
1: To be here and challenging in a prelim is just something, you know, particularly being at the back end of my career, I'm really, really grateful for.
0: The decision to elevate Rampy to the captaincy was made by Mills, coach Dean Cox and club leaders. The 36-year-old conceding the last few weeks have been a roller coaster.
1: Probably a month ago, we weren't sure what was going to happen, I guess, with the team and with the club and with the players.
2: In other AFL news, former Collingwood player Nathan Murphy will join the Gold Coast Suns in 2027 in a development and assistant coaching role. NRL news, and a Sharks enforcer says he's inspired by the bravery of teammate Braden Trindall. The Cronulla playmaker starred in his return from a dislocated shoulder in a knockout final win over the Queensland Cowboys. Prop Aidan Fanua Blake says Trindall showed courage to help keep their season alive.
3: Seeing him put his body through the ring, it gives you a bit of admiration for him and what he does for the team. So, yeah, look, I knew he was hurting a bit there at the weekend, but I feel like he'll be better for it this weekend.
2: Formula One Championship leader Kimi Antonelli has taken out the Spanish Grand Prix ahead of Max Verstappen and Lando Norris. Oscar Piastri finished eighth. Australian Independent Radio News.
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8: 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And we are here every Monday night from 8 till 10. So if you'd like to join us on the live feed here, come over to that main page and post up your question. Don't tell me anything else. All I need is a question. I don't need to have numbers or dates or who's passed away or anything like that. But first of all, just want to say good evening to Miss Ellie, and how are you?
9: Howdy, howdy, howdy. Not bad. How are you?
8: Well, it couldn't be better. I'm here.
9: I mean, on the bright side, it's sunny and warm.
8: I know. How beautiful was the temperature today? 29.
9: I don't know. I'm stuck in a box all day with no window.
8: Oh, Ellie. You've got to get outdoors, my friend. Oh, wow. Well, I was a little bit outdoors today, but, you know, over the weekend it was a little bit windy, but beautiful weather the last few days. I love this time of year. It just makes me feel amazing. I don't know about anybody else. Even though last week a little bit of low vibration from everybody, I think it was, you know, either the new moon coming in or the old moon going out. I don't know.

0: But everybody, let me know how you feel. Tell me where you're from, suburb, state, country, county. I do love to know who I'm helping around the world. I did a ghost investigation with the Abandoned and Haunted team again on Saturday night. And for some reason, you know, like even though they're ghosts and even though they're spirits and things like that, honestly, I can never, even though I'm a medium and I'm a psychic, sometimes we can never predict what the ghost is going to do. And they showed me information, or one of the young boys that passed away in one of the rooms in the Lindham Hall, he showed me as a little five, six-year-old, and he showed me what happened to him. And I do believe that he passed away from asthma, and because I couldn't breathe on the night. And sure as ever, I was reading out the numbers that I was getting from Spirit, and I had to keep asking. I've learnt my lesson now, but I had to keep asking the new group of people, the ladies and the gentlemen that were there, you know, to do the investigation with us as guests. I had to ask them as well, is this number for you? And turns out I was in flight with Spirit so much that I got the number 23, and then I got November, and then I got it was 14, and it was, you know, constant, these numbers in May. They just kept hammering me with the month of May. And sure as ever, John said, yes, I do believe there was something significant that happened in May, but he's yet to tell me. And out of all people, Ellie, the Coburns were there, and I'm saying 23, and the woman next to me says, yes, that relates to me and the month of May and blah, blah, blah. And then all of a sudden, David Coburn goes, well, that's Michelle's birthday, the 23rd of November, out of all things, you know. Even though I know them and I know that, but it was just so bizarre how Spirit's picking it up in there, and I was relating it to the ghosts, or trying to, but then all of a sudden they've just clarified, like, because it wasn't like 23rd of November, it was 23 at the start, and then it was a November, you know, about 5 or 10 minutes later. So it was just really quite bizarre how it all happened. But anyway, it was pretty cool. And Miss Stavroula, she arrived there a little bit late and spent some time there as well. Stavvy, you're getting a little bit of a notice from Miss Ellie over here.
1: Strike one, Stavvy. Strike one, even though I can't say anything.
0: I love it. You make me laugh, Ellie. Oh, dear. I just want to say good evening to Santa Claus as well, because he caught me on the way in. John from the Smorgasbord, and he saw my shirt, which has Angel on the front, because I like my Angel shirt. I've got three of them. And he said, oh, good evening, Angel. And I said, good evening, Santa. And he goes, who, who, who? And I went, oh, okay, thank you. But let's go and say good evening to some people here on the live show. But if you'd like to have a free mini reading, you need to come over to that main page, Psychics on Radio, Angels on Air on Facebook. Like I said, we stream live every Monday night from 8 to 10 across. We're on 7 platforms tonight. I couldn't get one of them to load, of course, but mainly 7 platforms to 8 platforms. We go live simultaneously across the world. So tell me where you're from for the people on the main page, wherever you are in the world. I love to know who I'm helping around the world. And also, I've brought along, because I like these little cards. Like, I don't do tarot cards, but I do destiny cards, and there are only these tiny little, they look just a little bit fatter than my finger. And these are the cards, and this one here is spontaneity. So if that means anything to anybody, then that's the first card up tonight. But if you'd like to have a little destiny card, it's a one-word card, I'm happy to do that. Or I've got my angel numbers book here that was given to me by one of my followers a couple of years ago. Between 0 and 999, you can choose a number. But if you'd like to have a free mini reading as well, come over to that main page, Psychics on Radio, Angels on Air. And I can't believe it, but it's 215 shows tonight, Miss Ellie, and we've done 562 live shows across the world over the past 6 years. So that's a long time. Actually, I think I started 2021. Actually, next week what I'm going to do is bring in my radio information of what shows and everything that we've done last week. And it's kind of mind-boggling, because the amount of stuff that we've done, Ellie, is incredible. But let's say good evening to a few people. So we've got the usual, the Coburns, the Glenys Lacys and the Jewel Polglazers here all watching. Thanks for joining us. Thanks for being an amazing supporting group for us as well. I didn't see you, Glenys Lacey, on Saturday night, but I saw the Coburns. We had Outback dinner in the back of their car, on the back of their in the back of their boot. That was quite good. I went out with Stavroula after that and had some coffee and down at Brighton Le Sands, and it was so pretty down there. It was really, really nice, and I couldn't believe how many people were out. I mean, we didn't stop talking, because as we do, didn't stop talking till about 2 o'clock in the morning, and I didn't get home till three, and I was totally wrecked after that. I can't back it up, Ellie, you know, I'm getting old. Good evening, Miss Kylie Patterson. She's from Melbourne, Australia. Thanks for joining us. She's here every week. We've got Melissa Emery. Good evening. Glenys, she said, I believe you had a sensational evening on Saturday to John Abandoned and Haunted. Yes, we did. That's what I was getting to. With the ghost investigation as well, what amazes me is sometimes, you know, the first night that I went there to Leonard Hall, it amazes me how strong spirit can be 1 minute, and then on the next occasion it can pull back and then pull back again if it's afraid, or if they don't feel safe, or whatever the case may be, or if they feel disrespected, or whatever it is. But I sent a text message. John thanked me today from Abandoned Haunted, and I wrote back and I said, John, you know, it kind of... I tried my best to pull in spirit for everybody on Saturday night. I even went into, because I'm a qualified hypnotherapist as well, and I even went into, Ellie, you wouldn't believe it, into hypnotizing 8 people that were on the tipping tables. There was 2 tipping tables. I hypnotized 8 people on the tipping tables to focus on spirit, and still no spirit came through. So I don't know if spirit didn't like somebody there, or it was too noisy in the background because people were talking outside and I could hear them, or the lights were on. I turned the lights off. Didn't matter what I did, Ellie, it was there was no way I was going to budge that spirit. I could feel it. I could hear them saying, I don't think so. I don't think so. I don't think so. I go, all right, whatever. What were you going to say, Ellie?
1: Damn, I missed a lot.
0: I know, yeah. Yeah, well, it was 2 tipping tables. I said to Teresa and John last time, I said, oh, I have a feeling you've got another table at home. And they go, yeah. And I go, oh, I must be psychic, you know. and so they brought 2 tables along, which was really cool. But as much as I tried as hard as I could to pull through spirit, there was no way these ghosts were going to come through and do anything. Or say anything, or, you know, they mainly spoke to me in the first instance, in the first room, the piano room. They mainly spoke to me in there, and that's when I got all my messages. But the EMF was going off its tree there, and everyone was like, oh my God, they're talking back to me. And I'm going, yep, yep. And the, spirit monitor or something like that was going crazy with all the voices. And I kept having to say to them, you need to come through one by one and just make it clear, because I can't understand what you're saying, you guys on the other side of the whatever it is, the ether. But anyways, let's keep going. So what else have we got here? Claire Dodson, good evening. We've also got here Holly Ravenmoon, good evening. Sharon Jordan, good evening. Holly Ravenmoon says hi. Thanks, guys. We've also got Leona Sunday, 6:07 a.m. here. She said, can I get a mini reading, please, and thank you. Let's do Leona first here. If you've got any validations from a previous reading, then come on to the main page, Psychics on Radio, Angels on Air, and post up in capitals validation, and then Miss Ellie will pick it up and then read it back over the airways here. But let's start with Leona. For some reason, all my neck feels itchy. I'll just write this down, itchy. Around where, are you allergic or someone allergic to like jewellery? Ellie's smiling at me. Is that you, Ellie, or not? she's put her head down. Is that you, Ellie?
1: I'm just going to say I had this exact conversation with my dermatologist this morning. No more comments.
0: Okay, no more comment. Right. Well, Spirit, can you get away from Ellie? Because we don't want this kind. We want to read for Leona. I did not know that. But all the best for that, Ellie. But I'm still getting itchy around my neck here. I don't know if this is for you or for Ellie's there, Leona. But I'm just going to stay with it anyway. I'm also getting number 14 around you, 5 in the month of May. I'm also getting 12 in December. I don't like to relate December always to, you know, Christmas, but I feel like I have to relate to Christmas because this feels like that Christmas is going to be quite significant for you this year, and it's not in a bad way. I just feel like it's going to be, oh, my head's really itchy. Do you have itchy hair as well? They're giving me the itchy around the neck, but I feel like my hair is itchy as well. they're saying to me from sweat, it's like, you know, when you get, when you sweat the gym and stuff like that. I mean, I'm always at the gym, but you know, when you sweat and you get like the trinkles and it starts to make your head itchy, itchy hair. That's what I'm getting. So I'm also getting the anxiety from you as well. Is your son, I know you have, your son plays a sport. I'm pretty sure it's your son. I do see trophy. I do see awards coming up as well. Okay, so awards and trophy, they're just saying to me goal, G-O-A-L. So whatever goal, it was a goal, okay? So it's 1 point difference or something, 1 times 1 point difference, whatever that means. Okay, so, and I'm also seeing the cup, like the trophy cup. Trophy cup, whatever that means to you guys. I'll give you a destiny card as well, which is a small little one word, and it means, and there's your word is joy. How about that? That's pretty cool. So if you could validate any of that, I feel like, look, to be honest, it's only a very short reading for you, Leona, but you're here on my show a lot. But I also just get the number 11 around you. So you've got 11 and 12 as well. So November, I feel like, is significant as well. Is this the time of sport finishing or whatever? Birthdays, anniversaries, memorials around there as well, lovey. And I'll leave it there. Thank you. So if you've got a question, then post up on the main page. Don't give me any names or numbers or anything. I just need your question, guys. It doesn't need to be a novel either. We're just doing mini readings here, and Spirit will pull me and direct me to whoever I need to stop on my main page to stop and see their question. Because I just scroll through that page, and then all of a sudden Spirit will say, stop, or I'll just see a name and I'll go, wow, that's it. Or the name will highlight. It's bizarre how it works. If there's a strong message that I need to get out for somebody, your loved one on the other side will highlight your name. It's like a neon light when it does it, you know. So, I just want to read this one out. So, Jill Polglaze, my heart goes out to you, lovey, and I'm really, really sorry for the loss of your nephew. We have Miss Stavroula, she just wrote to me in a text. I just want to say to Jill Polglaze. Now, Jill Polglaze and Michelle Coburn, the Coburns, David as well. These three lovely people have been on my shows and probably a lot of other people, but these two are the first, Jill Polglaze and Michelle Coburn, are the first people to go live on my show with me every single week, pretty much for, I've done 562 live shows. They've probably been with me for 560, maybe 559, 558, 560 live shows. Literally every single time I go live, these beautiful people are with me, and I, you know, I cherish them. I respect them for their support and their following, the loyalty. It's been amazing, and I couldn't wish it for anything else or any other way. And I just want to say my sincere apologies goes out to Jill Polglaze. She says on the page here, my apologies to everyone last Monday for not answering your post. I was at Campbelltown to be with my family after my beautiful nephew Dave, 43, passed away after having two strokes at work on the 23rd of August. First brain bleed and 13 hours later a clot on the other side. It broke our hearts to turn off Dave's life support on the 34th of August and then to say our final goodbyes to honour Dave on the 10th of September. And my heart goes out to you, lovey, but please rest assured, and you know what I'm going to say because you've been on my show a long time. I'm just writing your name down in my book. You've been on my show for such a long time. I feel that the respect to pay respect back to you to give you a reading on over the live. And I know that you're a shy person, and I know that you probably will appreciate it. So I'm hoping that this will resonate with you and bring you some peace from your nephew. So I don't know why, but they're showing me. Look, I know there's tears of joy with your nephew, and there was tears of sorrow. Okay, because of such the young age. I'm also getting the number 14 around him as well in May. They're also giving me pain in the left heel of the foot. Okay, so this I feel like this pain's been going on for a while. He's also going like this. He's also got his hands in prayer for me, and he's saying, Leslie, please tell them that I appreciated everything. I see there's about 4 to 7 people. Looks like there was only 4 people allowed inside the hospital room. before passing, and then there was a tag team, like there was a relay of people, you know, like one baton after the other, you know. That's what he's saying to me, everyone kept passing the baton. He's saying, I could see the tears. He says, if I could have controlled it, I would have. He said, I couldn't do anything about it. He said, I wasn't in any pain and I needed to move on. He goes, as much as people are in sorrow, he goes, I want them to know that I had no pain at all. I didn't pass from anything that was bothering me mentally as well. So he's saying, it doesn't matter what happened with my passing. In other words, he was in neutral gear, Jules, and he was in happiness as much as he could be traveling to the other side. I feel like there was also some issues around... Now, I don't know if this is you, Julie, or somebody that was there with him holding his hand. And I feel like this was a female holding the hand that had issues around the bladder area. I don't know if it was him or something wasn't right around the bladder area. Did he this is going to sound really bad, and I don't want to bring back any bad memories, but he's showing me his abdomen quite swollen. Okay. I feel like there was some issue with the bladder, or some issue with the maybe a catheter or something like that. I'm not sure. I'm not a doctor, but I just see his stomach really swollen then, and the feet were really, really cold. There was no. He's saying to me, I had no circulation. I was cold. He's saying even though I was alive, I was like this for a few days prior. He's saying, I don't think that he's saying the nervous system was shot. He's saying that everything went south. He was a funny person as well. He's showing me Robin Williams. And when I see Robin Williams, because he was so funny, he's saying to me, my personality was like him. I had a sense of humor. He goes, I was cheeky. And when he was cheeky, he used to give a little giggle at the end as well. He had a peculiar giggle at the end. He's also given me the number 29 and 43. So 2 and 9 is 11, so the month of November. And also 2 or February. And I'm getting birthdays, anniversaries around that. And I'm also getting 43. So 4, 5, 6, 7, which is the month of July as well. I don't know why he's saying 40. Well, hang on, wasn't he 43? Yeah. Okay. I just realized that you said that he was 43, but he's showing me the number like a flash 43 to me as well, which is 7. So 4 and 3 is 7 in the month of July as well. I feel like birthdays, anniversaries, memorials there. You will be getting signs from him like white doves. It's unusual to have a white dove, or there was white doves at the funeral. He's just showing a flock of these white doves just, you know, floating in the air and going off. Was there balloons there as well? Balloons at the funeral, or what was with balloons? Because what was with the balloon? Was like someone trying to bust them, or what? Something wasn't right with the balloons. They kept coming down, or something wasn't right there. They're also showing me like big bunches of white flowers. Everyone threw a white flower. Was it white flower into the coffin, or into the area wherever he was? Like, I just see white flowers. And I know that sounds general, but sometimes when it's a loved one, they always put a red rose in, like they throw a red rose in there. But I'm seeing a combo, like a red rose, but I'm seeing more white roses or white flowers, you know, carnations. They're also saying to me the pub. I don't know what the pub means. Did you go to the pub after? Was there a wake after at the pub? Because I feel like that was more significant. There's lots of tears of joy. This guy is saying to me that he enjoyed his life. So if you feel like that this guy had, you know, your nephew had not lived, he's saying to me, I lived as much as I could live, if that makes sense. And he's also giving me the number 12. So definitely Christmas time was significant for him, as well as the family, December as well. And I know, you know, I don't like, you've been on my show for about 560 live shows, Jules. You know, I don't like talking and relating Christmas to the number 12, which is December. But this time, on this occasion, Christmas is going to be a bit hard. But what I want to say to you is to hold a seat at the table for him, wherever you are. Keep that head table for him, okay, please. And put knife and fork, because he loves his Christmas meal, he's saying. He's saying Christmas was the best. He loved Christmas, like, you know, he's like a kid. He's laughing. He's saying, it was like a kid. It was like the best thing since sliced bread. Was he a person to make funny jokes and quote things and, you know, really, like, you know, take the you-know-what out of people and just make them laugh all the time? Because I'm seeing lots of laughter around him. He really didn't want people to be upset for him. Honestly, he did not want people to be upset. He's saying, people compose themselves because I want you to remember me as, he goes, I was young at heart. I want you to remember me as I was, you know, before he got sick. But I'll leave it there, Jules, and I wish you all the best. And I could say more, but I feel like that's a bit too private on here and it's too raw, too cut to the bone. But I'll leave it there, lovey, and we'll be back shortly. 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
0: 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You're with international psychic medium Leslie Spolavero. And welcome back to to my show. I just want to say good evening to young Bev Ridley. She's been a long-time follower on my show as well. And she said, I can't stay because I'm looking after my boyfriend who just got out of hospital yesterday after having knee replacement done and I have to look after him. You're a little sweetie. Yeah, all the best to your partner there, Miss Bev Ridley. Who else have we got? I just wanted to say too, I wrote something down in the ads because when I went to the ghost investigation on Saturday night, it was, this is going to sound crazy because even though I pulled through spirit from, you know, 120 years before, and that still freaks me out as well. But when I pulled through the young child that passed away when he passed away in the room next door to us, which was his bedroom, I felt the pain and sorrow from the mother, and the mother could not do anything. And I saw all the other mums that were around, you know, the people that came to the property, and they were trying to help him to get better. He had a fever, he had everything, he was sweating. They were trying their very best, you know. You can imagine going back to the 1930s or something like that, and trying to understand in that era of what, you know, what was going on with a five-year-old, and the five-year-old was too young to talk and he was too weak to talk. But I do believe he was, I felt like my lungs, I couldn't breathe. I felt like he was having an asthma attack. But anyway, what I did that night was also put the mother who was still suffering in her passing all the way up to now, all those years of suffering from the child's passing, because she could never get over it. She was absolutely devastated that she could not help her son to get over his ailment, his disease, or whatever was wrong with him at the time. So what I did for her is and this is what other psychics can do when they come across something like this with a past loved one, is to reassure the mother, even though she's passed over, but to reassure the mother and make her feel at peace in the passing, because she was so devastated, thinking that she, you know, couldn't help her son anymore. The guilt was just so overwhelming. And, you know, as much as it sounds crazy to give her peace while she's passed as well, but I just felt the need to do that for her because it was just so important to raise that message or give her that message from her son, because her son was literally sitting on the end of the bed in the passing and just like praying to me saying, please tell mum that I'm okay, you know, even though they're on the other side together. It was just so bizarre how, I have no idea why I had to do that, other than to give her peace from her side of the you know, the airways, I guess, or the ether over in mediumship world. But that's what I did, and that's a good thing, I guess, for other psychic mediums to be able to do that, or the mediums to be able to do that, to give someone else some peace from you know, their son or their child or whoever it is that's passed over. Because even though they're on the other side, you know, they go in neutral gear. They go in a presence of you know, not, or the soul goes over to the other side in a presence of not feeling anything, but they do have emotional feelings as well. And I can give you another example. I did a private reading a couple of years ago now, and this was ended up being really funny. And I've said this before on my show. And I said to the client that I was reading for, I said, "Oh, what is with the stockings with your mum? You know, like the she's showing me the coffin. It was an open top section of the coffin, and it was open casket. And she's got this horrified look on her face, as if to say, well, close the casket. You know, I haven't got my stockings on." And sure as ever, my client that I was reading for burst into laughter, and then I'm laughing because she's laughing. I still didn't know what I was laughing for about 5 minutes. And she said, Leslie, when she pulled herself together, she had tears coming down. And I said, what's so funny, you know? And she said, well, when the day of the funeral, it was quite funny. She said, because I thought that I gave my sister my mum's stockings, but I had the stockings, and my sister thought that I was going to bring them, but we, you know, they left them at home. And when they came to doing the open casket for the mum was horrified because she had no stockings on. And all her life, she never not did anything without her stockings on. Even just to walk to the letterbox was just, I have to dress up, I have to do my makeup, my lipstick, my, you know, prim and proper dress and outfit, and the stockings and the court shoes. So she was quite horrified in her coffin that she didn't have her stockings on. And then what I saw was, getting to the story of they understand things from the other side and get disappointed and have an emotional attack, was that I saw her standing next to me, and all of a sudden she's jumping up and down, pointing a finger at me, going, don't you dare laugh at me. Don't you dare laugh at me when I've got no stockings on. That was the worst thing ever, because, you know, I'm going to the grave without my stockings on. I just laugh. I couldn't stop laughing. And the daughter who I was reading for was in stitches. But it was quite funny. But the mum here was jumping up and down. That's the first time I've ever seen anyone really get upset from the other side. But they usually go to the other side in peace and harmony and not get too worried. Or they do get disappointed when families fight over wills and things like that. I've seen that before, but this one was quite funny. But anyway, we'll move on. But that's what happens with spirit, guys. We've also got here Laura D'Angelo. She says, hi, hope you're doing well. Yes, thank you. Isa Lee is from New Zealand. So where is everybody else from? Trudy Bellamy, hope you all have a fabulous week. Good evening, beautiful people, she says. Thank you. We've also got here, okay. There was a funny joke on the weekend as well about the pineapple. Michelle Coburn, she might want to elaborate on the main page in the comments about the pineapple. Ask her, Ellie. It was quite funny. I never let her live it down. I'm not going to let you live it down on air either there, Miss Coburn. So there. Who else have we got here? Evening, Leslie and Ellie and everyone else here. Karen Riley, thanks for joining us. Andrea Hayden, good evening. She says, hi, lovely ladies. Hope you're both well. I was wondering if you could do a reading for me. Please, please, please. Yes. There goes my pen. So we've got Andrea. What have we got for Andrea? I get the number 11 around you in November. I also got 14 as well. A lot of people are getting 14. And I feel like May is significant as well for you. So birthdays, anniversaries, memorials around there. They're also giving me just plain old September. Oh, lots of anxiety around you as well. they're showing me the vehicle here, and I feel like there's been a vehicle or there's been this. I just heard collision. So if you haven't had a little collision or a little bump on the car, I was talking to my friend on the way over here tonight, and I said, no offence to any Camry drivers, I said, but every time I see a Camry driver, they've always got a dent in the back of the car. Now, I've just saw this vision of a Camry car with the dent in on the back driver's side, which is in here in Australia, it's on the right side, a dent on the back driver's side. They're showing me that, and I'm thinking, is there a dent on the back of your car there, Andrea? Sorry, I'm also getting 11 around you as well. Lots of people have had these same numbers tonight, so I've done 11 already for you. So definitely 11 for you and November. And it was really quite bizarre on Saturday night as well when I was doing the investigation there. The number 23 kept coming up, and like I said, 23 and November, it just kept coming up again. So I've also just got 23 for you. So 2 and 3 is 5 in the month of May. So definitely May and November is significant for you as well. But I do feel like that things are going to change around the end of November, so look forward to it, okay? The 555 showing me end of November as well. There's been some little... They're saying to me there's been a hiccup with work or something with work. So just be careful. They're saying save your dollars. Save the dollars and just, you know, zippity zip. Keep it quiet for a little bit around November, lovey, and everything should be fine. But I'll leave it there. Thank you. Any validations there, Miss Ellie?
1: I do have one.
0: Okay.
1: So Leona Sunday said, thank you, Leslie. No itching on me. Must be Ellie.
0: Must be Ellie.
1: No comment. My son is in college to graduate, and it ends his lacrosse season with his school. Praying he passes, lol. They won the championship already and got beautiful. The cup. Just waiting for the team banquet to happen, and we shall
0: there you go.
1: See what happens. I'll keep in touch and see what happens in December and November. Also, and November is also my son's 21st. Thank you, Leslie, for your time.
0: Oh, wow. Where did I write November? There's somewhere here. Oh, there it is. There we go. November as well. Also, just even though I know that you won the cup and the trophy, I just see award. I just see award for your son. Something like an award or some, you know, when someone gives you a little certificate or a voucher or something like that. I just see him getting something extra. There, yeah. There. So, did you say, Ellie, that he graduated from school?
2: No, he's still in college.
0: Still in college. Well, I see like the... what do you call it? You know when they graduate and they've got those square hats with the tassel hanging down, like a graduation hat on. I just see that, the black hat and the black robe. I don't, usually that's you know, like the college era for people as well. So I'm just going to write this down, college there. Where were you? Oh, gosh, where am I? Oh, here we are. College. Definitely college. I'm still getting itchy, but I'll leave it there. Okay. Thank you, Miss Teresa. Let's keep going. Right. I'm just here. If you've got a question, then come over to the main page, Psychics on Radio, Angels on Air. We're here every Monday night from 8 till 10. And if you've got a question, just post up your question. I don't need any information other than the question. Don't give me any numbers or names or whatever. That's Spirit's job to do that. Oh, there you go. That makes sense. Karen Riley just said, I've been scratching my neck as well, Leslie. I pick up from other people. Fair enough. Oh, dear. Welcome to my world. Look, I feel like something's just touching my neck. Oh, it's a bit creepy, Ellie. Let's keep going. Okay, so Iris Chalinga. Let me go over the page for you. That's a new one. I haven't seen this name for a while. I can't remember when I saw this name, actually. Iris, she says, hi, Leslie. Is my mate who passed happy with the way his wishes are being handled okay? I just heard a big flash of course. Okay, with a big exclamation mark. We're a very white light. I'm also getting 18 around you, 9 and September. Did this person have issues, or do you have issues with the eyes as well? With eyes. They're also giving me someone has eczema or in the creases of the eyes or eczema. They're just showing me that with all the skin flaking. Is it you again? Is it you, Miss Ellie? Is that you? Yeah, okay. Well, I'm going to have to tell Spirit to back off tonight, because Ellie sits a distance from me and I can't see if she's got flaking eyes or not. But
1: I'm really just hoping you're picking up on us both.
0: Right, okay. Okay.
1: Too much tonight, Spirit.
0: I know. How's his form? Like, come on. So, yeah, I do get the eczema around the eyes. I'm also getting number 13 around you, 4 in the month of April as well. They're also saying that things are going to shift gears, and this is going to be mid to end of October. So look forward to it. Mid to end October. Oh, I'm just hearing sigh of relief from you. Sigh of relief. And as much as you think that sometimes this is the doom and gloom, and you're worried about your mate who passed over, if he's happy or not, this person had a soft heart as well. I do feel like there was a filter as usual, but this person had a soft heart. He's saying to me, marshmallow on the inside. So whatever that means to you, I'm also getting a number 13. Yep, so definitely 13, 4 or April around you. That's said it twice now, times two. Yeah, and was there also, look, for some reason I saw a white coffin, and then I saw slash, and then I saw a brown coffin. So white, was this person supposed to have a white coffin, or then it was changed to a brown coffin? Why are they showing me that? I don't understand. I just say what I get. But I saw, maybe it's two people, okay? So I feel like this was a younger coffin. Was there also a younger male that passed over that had a white coffin? Like a, you know, I'm getting 12-year-old or 12 to 14 maybe, or just a bit younger. I also got between 8 and 12. But then they showed me a 14. I don't understand the 14. I think that's bringing it back up to the month of May. So it looks like there was two funerals, but not at the same time, lovey. But I'm seeing a white coffin and slash a brown coffin, unless that relates to your friend. And they also want to say that they're really proud of what you did as well. And whatever you're doing, just keep doing, because they're right behind you. You sometimes feel them. They're showing me the shadows on my right as well. They're saying to me that you have that knowing, you know when they're there. You can feel it. It's like me being in the kitchen the other night, and I was getting a cup of tea, and I thought, what's that touching my leg? And I thought it was Schnitzel, my cat. And sure as ever, it wasn't the cat. She was nowhere to be found other than sleeping upstairs. And I feel like that was my old dog just touching the back of my leg, because that's what he used to do. But you're going to feel things as well, and you're going to have the knowing. And also, they're also showing me a bedroom here, and they're showing me a window to the right. When you walk in, the door is on the left. It's a brown wooden door, and they're showing me the old-fashioned handle. And as you walk in, the door goes leftways towards the wall, and the bed, there's a single bed on the right, and there's a window. There's a window just behind the bed, and I'm going to draw it because it's... So if you walk into the door... wardrobe, and then the window, and then the bed here. Okay, I don't know what's here. Something there, but I get the wardrobe here. This is, I don't laugh at my drawing. So this is where they walk through the door here. Okay, so this is on, if I'm looking to my right, this is the door on the left, okay? So the door is on the left. You've got the wardrobe just to the left of the door, and then you've got the bed on the other side, single bed, and then you've got something here. I can't quite see what it is. And then you've got the window at the back. And I feel like that whoever's looking at the family, not like a stalker, but somebody used to just peek through the window or look through to see what was going on. So if you don't know anything about that, and that bedroom looks like that, can you keep the blinds closed when it becomes to dusk for the next couple of weeks? Because I feel like someone's peeping Tom. That's what I'm getting, a peeping Tom there. It's a bit weird. That's not your room, is it, Ellie? No. Okay, good. We had the thing around the neck with the allergy, so I'm just hoping it's not you. But
1: the dogs would bite them before they got anywhere near.
0: Good. But I'm getting that sensation of somebody being peeping Tom, you know, like when someone's looking over the fence and they're really, really staring over the fence just to see what's going on there. And they're having a really good sticky beak. And they've been there for a little while, like 5 to 10 minutes. If you can put a camera up there, that might be great as well. But I'll leave it there. Thank you. If anyone else can relate to that, can you let me know? But I'll leave it there. If you'd like to have I'll give you a little destiny card too. So for your friend, your mate that passed. Let's see what he says. See what they say. Okay, let's go. I'm going to do this one here. And it says, tenderness, lovey. That's what it says. So be tender, be kind to yourself. And I'll leave it there. Yes, Teresa. Teresa Cameron, calm down. let's keep going. I can't say that kind of stuff on air there, Miss Teresa Cameron. Trudy Bellamy. Yes, I do believe so. Okay, but you're going to have to find someone. She says, will my sister allow us to break lease, please and thank you? Yes. You're actually, because you have to do that, you're actually putting, look, I'm going to be honest with you, Trudy, you're putting your sister in a bad position. So don't be surprised if she says no at first and then she changes her mind. So no to yes. Okay. And if you play your cards right with your sister, she will help you as well. Okay. I'll leave that there. Got here. What else have we got here? Just let me keep going forward. Tammy Connolly, just wanted to say hi and to give thanks to God and all those who are his helpers for getting me through an incredibly difficult few weeks. Oh, that's beautiful, Tammy. Thank you and all the best, lovey. What's that one there? God. I've just read something there funny on the between a conversation. Maddie Heath, she says, hi Leslie, is moving to New South Wales or WA better for me and my family, please and thank you? New South Wales, lovey. I do strongly feel New South Wales much better. They're saying to me more fun. It's a bit faster than WA as far as I know. I just heard way too slow for you. Way too slow for you, lovey. New South Wales coast, I'm hearing. Much better for you. It's a different lifestyle. You can choose your areas, you know, a lot better. And for me, I would always choose New South Wales as well for some reason. I don't know why. We've also got here Leona Sunday, she's given a very big validation there. We've done that. I'm just going to scroll forward, guys, because I'm running a bit behind in the live feed. So if I've missed your question, then post it up on the main page, Psychics on Radio, Angels on Air again, and I will pick it up there. Glennis Lacey said, you're such a wonderful giving soul, Leslie Spolivero. I love you. I love you too. Thank you, Glennis. Thanks for supporting me all this time. Okay, what else have I got here? Oh, Claudia Illies, I-double-L-I-E-S. She said, is there a message from my dad, Nick? Thank you kindly, love your show. Thanks, Claudia. So what do we get? We get 18 from Nick, 9 or September. I'm also hearing coughing out loud. Coughing, he keeps saying. And I don't believe that your dad believed in people like me. I just heard your dad's a big skeptic, he said. And that's okay. I like it when people come up to me and they're skeptic because I like flooring them. I like saying, well, hang on a second, that and that and that happened because of that. And they go, oh my God, how'd you know that? I go, well, maybe I'm a psychic. Dad, it was a big skeptic. I don't feel, and they're saying to me nails, like hammer and nails. What? They just showed me a hammer bashing nails. What? Why is that? Why would I get that hammer and nails? Was he a builder or was he a carpenter or something? Or he liked to do that stuff? They're showing me a big shed as well. And I'm also getting, I said 14. No, I said 18. I got 14 again. This is coming up a lot tonight. So definitely May this year was significant. Birthdays, anniversaries, memorials, and leading up into next year. I feel like next year is going to be more, they're saying to me, more powerful for you. You know, the anxiety is there as well. And I'm also, I just want to say before I got the anxiety for you, is powerful next year. So it's either you lay low or go strong next year, okay? So whichever way, you can't sit in the middle, lovey, okay? So lay low or full steam ahead. It's really important to get that flow right as well. So whatever you're doing and you've got ideas as well, the flow of ideas is going to be coming through. So you need to get a pen and paper, write everything down if you already are not doing that. You've got a list. They're saying to me, list. Keep it going, lovey. And are you writing a book or what's with a book? Do you read books? I know that sounds general, but... Did you want to write a book or did you want to put something together for a book? Because they're just showing me the book and it's opening up and they're showing me that and it looks like you're writing something, unless it's just your list or your reminders or something like that. And I just heard him say, she's not that organized. I'm saying, well, what are you showing me then? Funny. Shed and warehouse or something like that. Warehouse/garage. Why is he showing me, if I had more time, I'd be able to work it out, but he's showing me a shed, like a warehouse/garage where you can park cars. Did he have some really, really nice cars? Or he liked the nice cars? He liked like the hot rods or something like that. He also suffered with the anxiety as well. And did he chew his nails or you chew your nails? Because I can see someone with their hand in their mouth is going, you know, there's going to be nothing left. You're saying the nails, definitely nails are going to be nothing left, lovey. Chewing nails. Did you also twist your hair? he's showing me like, I've always twisted my hair, especially when it was longer, but he's showing me like just sitting there just twisting your hair. And did you used to twist it and then poke it in your ear to tickle? My daughter used to do that. She used to twist her hair when she was really young and then poke it in her ear or poke it in my ear. Twisting hair. So, but I'll leave it there, lovey, and all the best. And messages from Dad, you know, keep doing what you're doing. You're doing really well. And as much as you love talking out loud to him, he hears your messages from your mind as well, if that makes sense to you. He's saying to me, keep talking to me. I love every word. Loves every word. Out loud. Do you also sing out loud? Do you sing... He's giving me itchy neck as well. But do you sing out loud? Or do you sing? I don't. I saw a band, but I don't think this is a band. I think he's just trying to wind you up. But I'll leave it there, lovey. If you could validate any of that, that would be amazing. Thank you. But we'll be back shortly. 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
0: 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There's about eight platforms that we're streaming live off at the moment. And I just had Karen Riley write on the page as well. Leslie, when I lost my twin boy before I gave birth, part of me went with him. Then when I gave birth to my son Lee, lived for quite some time to give us two wonderful grandsons who are exactly like my son, living image of him. That's beautiful. It's a shame, isn't it? You know, like, what is it? Sometimes we just don't know what's around the corner, guys. If you can put your egos aside, put your horrors and your disappointments aside sometimes, and I'm one that's a stickler as well. I need to be a bit more softer with people too. But sometimes when you've been hurt so many times, you just don't care sometimes, I guess. But I'm a little bit of a stickler for being a tough nut to crack sometimes. But we need to, share the love around the world and share it with people that love us back. And that's what I do now is I just take on board whoever's looking after me and helping me in my life, or not just to help me, but to just be my true, honest and loyal friend without, making any assumptions or making any, what's the word for it? Judgments, I guess, because no one's perfect, guys. So if we can just put that aside, but then you have the people in your life. Like I saw a TikTok or I don't know if it was TikTok or Instagram the other day, and it was a guy in the States, and he was absolutely going to town on his mum because his mum never looked after him. And I can relate to that, but I can also relate to the other side of, seeing a lot of people suffer in sorrow from their pain from when they grew up as well. So, but I kind of relate to that guy as well. Okay, let's keep going. If I've missed your questions, guys, then just please post it up again on the main page. Psychics on Radio, Angels on Air. You're listening to Alive 90.5 FM. We've done 215 live shows here at the radio station. We've done 562 live shows altogether around the world. We stream off eight platforms all at the same time. And that's why I have Miss Ellie here. I used to do it all by myself, and Miss Ellie is my saviour, my right arm. She's saluting me. Summer Dawson, good evening. She said, I started seeing someone and I want to know if my feelings about this individual are right. Where do you think this is going? I always say, look, lessons learnt from everybody. I saw something online the other day as well, and it was, about relationships and stuff. And the guy said there, if another guy is ignoring you or ghosting you or not responding or just disrespectfully does not even acknowledge you, your text message for an hour or 2 hours or a next day or 5 days or whatever, that is just not on, like that's just so much disrespect. And he said the generation now is just changing. So Summer, I feel like the same thing's happening to you. So with regards to your feelings, I would always follow your gut instincts. Because us females have that, it's called female intuition, and we know when something's off, okay? So, and it's a shame because there's a lot of good people out there, and there's a lot of people out there to, be loved and to be cherished and to not grow old lonely. And, a lot of people that I know that are single that just can't trust anybody. It's really hard to trust anybody, but and at one time in life, we still need to do that at some stage, but we always have that one doubt. And when you have that one doubt, you don't get disappointed. That's what I want to say to you. But Summer, I'm not a marriage counsellor, but I'm hearing from Spirit, follow your gut. They're saying, you know, that Austin Powers where he says, get in my belly, like that. He rubs his big chubby belly and he says, get in my belly. And they're showing me that saying, make sure you follow your stomach because the stomach always knows. It's like when you have... when you're hungry, your body knows, you know, your brain doesn't know, but your stomach knows. So, but I'll leave that there. Yes, if you've got a question, keep posting it up. I'm just scrolling forward so I can catch up to the feed. Casey Paler, Grand Rising. I would love to know if there is a message for me from someone who once followed you. Casey Paler. Oh, okay. Is that like a guessing competition for me? From someone who once followed you, Casey Paler. I don't know why you have to go undercover then, Casey. As long as you're not a troll, we don't mind, do we?

0: Goes to show, huh? So, yes, for some reason, I just wrote down undercover with you, Casey. So whatever's going on with love there, I feel like you're undercover with me and with someone else. I'm also getting 18, 9 in September for you, which is this month. And I do feel like, what is it now? So it's the 14th. I'll get the 23rd to the 28th. You'll have your answers. Answers are coming. If there's, they're just saying ghosting. Ghosting equals no answer. So if there's nothing there at the moment, no answer is an answer. Okay. And, you know, I just heard Spirit say, tell her to do what you do, Leslie. And I said, what's that? And he said, just tell her. And I went, all right. So don't chase, you attract. That's what I'm hearing. You never chase. I never chase anything. Don't chase anything. There's no point. Especially, they're saying that to chase me. I don't know what that means for you. So to chase me, I don't know what that means for you. I'm just going to write down and say what I get. I'm also getting 11 around you in November. So I do feel like that your answers are going to be stable by November. Stability. They're also showing me Christmas around you. Are you traveling for Christmas? And also I want to ask you too, from someone who once followed you, what do you mean? Come forward, my friend. Tell the truth. Truth prevails. And back over to you there, Miss Ellie. Have you got a validation?
1: I've got a couple.
0: No, I can see you there fishing for me to stop. Back over to you, Ellie. Oh, is that Leona Sunday again? Because I've got another one here.
1: I didn't see that one.
0: Okay, I'll read it out when you're done.
1: So I've got two. I've got one from Andrea Hayden. She said, there is a slight dent in our car on the passenger side back door. Could you check the colour of the car and date of September 23rd and March 18th, not May? I will do some thinking. Thank you, love and light to you.
0: So what did she say? Sorry, September.
1: I think she meant September and March, not May.
0: Oh,
1: different dates,
0: September.
1: Meaning to her.
0: No, well then keep November. Doesn't matter what I've said, and if it doesn't relate now, it will relate. My numbers are accurate there, Andrea. You should know that. So, yes, definitely the car had dents in the back because I saw them. Isn't it funny how Spirit does that? Back over to you there, Miss Ellie.
1: So Maddie Heath said, I've been so set and keen, especially on New South Wales, especially the coast. We were wanting to move from WA because I hate it here. Lol, nothing has been happening because barely any houses in New South Wales. So that's why I started thinking about staying in WA. But I've always felt like New South Wales is more for me. Thank you so much. 100%
0: there, Maddie. Look, I even wrote WA way too slow for you. It's not your area, lovey. And I wrote New South Wales coast as we were doing this. Yeah, more fun here for you. Definitely more fun for you there, Maddie. You need peace in your life as well. This is going to give you peace. I feel like WA, no peace. No peace in WA, that's for sure for you. For some reason, this is like it's pushing you out. I just wanted to read that little validation from Leona Sunday. She said, yes, maybe at his banquet he will get a recognition or from the school. He's supposed to graduate after this semester. Oh my God, thank you for that vision. I've been on his butt, smarting in him up, laughing out loud. She said, I'll let you know if I get itchy. You're making me scratch now. Fair enough. She's funny. Oh dear. Yes, I definitely see an award or something like that for you, for your son there, Leona. Well, another award, I should say, not just an award, another one. Trudy Bellamy, she said, I turned 21 again, Leslie. Fair enough. Yesterday. Oh, beautiful. Happy birthday. Oh, that's cool. I mean, what do they say? When you hit, is it 40, you go backwards? So by the time you get to 80, you'll be baby again anyway. That's what I say. We've also got here. So if you've got a question, then post it up on the main page, Psychics on Radio, Angels on Air. If I've missed your question, guys, please post it again. Don't tell me anything. Don't tell me any numbers or names or what's happened. I just want your question because I like my spirit to give the whole answer to me, or, you know, give me everything. I don't want to fish for anything. I don't need any information.

0: it's not the right way to do it. If you're going to see psychic mediums or psychics, so psychic is past, present and future, and mediumship is talking through, you know, your client or someone who you're reading for's partner or someone from the other side that's passed over comes through. That's how that works. You did that Maddie Heath one, didn't you, Ellie?
1: Yep.
0: Okay, I'm just scrolling forward. Casey Palo, we've done Casey. If she could post up a validation, that would be amazing. Oh, we've got Claire Dodson here. Hi, Leslie. Would it be possible to have a mini reading? I would love to receive any messages from Spirit. Should they have anything for me? Thank you. So, Claire. For some reason, Claire, I get a dog around it, like either a black dog or they're doing black and a tan dog. So I feel like there might be a tan dog in the future or now / future or vice versa. But there was definitely a black dog. I feel like the black dog's passed. Okay, they showed me one of my friend's dog who was a black dog and it passed. Just recently, and I'm also getting 11 around you as well, November. I do feel like November is going to be significant, and they're showing me more money. They're saying, save your dollars, show me the money. Show me the money. Are you saving up for like a property or something significant? Property is coming down. Property's down. You know, like the interest rates go up, of course. Rates go up, so it's a buyer's market coming up. Show me the money. For some reason, that is significant. So they've got big dollar signs, and I feel like this is going to be the end of October. So if you've got something that you're saving for, it looks like it's going to be end of October into November and around, like not a settlement or something. Oh, the anxiety. Gosh, it's strong here with you. They show me October into November for whatever's got to settle down. Is there like a case or court case or something like that that you have on court case, like a family matter, or someone has a family matter that's settling? Family? Because I just heard family or divorce or like a child arrangement or something. Child arrangement and settlement. Look, whoever this is, they're not giving up. Not giving in, I'm hearing. Or don't give in. Whatever that means to you, that doesn't mean anything to me at all. I'm just saying what I'm getting here there, Claire. I feel like this could be someone around you. If this is not you, lovey, it's going to be someone around you. It could be Casey Paler or Tesha Rook. Maybe, I don't think it's Sharon Jordan, maybe Maddie Heath, somewhere around there. Someone in this feed, Nicole Stewart, maybe somewhere around there. You've got someone that's actually going through child arrangements or settlement around like child access. I'm just seeing young child being walked to the courthouse, you know. It looks like a young, a really young child, like maybe 4, maybe to 5 or 6 or something. I can't even write. They're trying to get me to write like the child. Young child. 4, 5 or 6. This has been going on for a little while. This has got to settle. If it doesn't settle this year, whatever you're doing, whatever the heartache you're having right now, it needs to settle there, Claire. Whatever's going on. And they're saying to me the ducks are not in a row. Okay, so this is a planning thing for you. So we need you to sit down, plan the next week and then the next week and get all those ducks in a row. Whatever your priorities are first and get them sorted. So whatever needs to be done for something that's important coming up, which is going to be end of October into November. Okay, I can't stress that enough. You need to, it's kind of like you've got to have a strategy to project manage whatever this is around you. Okay, and I feel like this is either family environment or something to do with the family, I'm just hearing family bond or family something, bonds or something like that. Okay, and I'll leave it there. But if I had more time, I'd be able to work it out. But I'm going to give you a destiny card for this reading as well. And it's going to be, oh, enthusiasm. There we go. That's yours. And I'll leave it there. If anybody wants to have an angel number as well tonight, I've got my trusty book between 0 and 999. You can choose a number and I will read it out. So I'm just scrolling forward on the feed here. What else have we got? Okay. I can see they've just typed in their question again, but I think I'm a running bit behind the feed here. What else have we got here? We've got Casey Paylor, Teresa Cameron, Angela Foote. Time here in New Zealand is 11:01 p.m. Thanks for joining us. Tell me where you're from, guys. Suburb, state, country, county. I love helping people around the world. You know that whoever's been on here for a long time, we've done 215 live shows tonight and 562 overall live shows times 2 hours. And that's going live, putting my neck on the line every time I go live, because there's no kill switch here. There's no 7-second delay like the commercial stations, like the Carl Sandilands stations. Casey Paylor, she said September 18 is her son's birthday and I stopped chasing him. Well done. Okay. Yeah, let's go. I just saw that. That's cool.
1: So there was validation from Casey Paylor. She said, I posted a few, Kathy introduced me to you. She passed away. We both loved you. I was in a relationship with her son and found out her son was cheating on me at the funeral. His birthday is September 18th and mine is the 28th.
0: Oh, the 18th, there we go, the 18th, and there's the 28th. Wow. Yeah, okay. So did you say Kathy?
1: Yep.
0: Oh, is she still on? Because I think I know who she's talking about, because I remember the Kathy contacted me, would have been about 12 months ago, and I gave her some information. I think she passed of cancer. Kathy, Casey, could you tell me what the surname is? If you don't want to write it on the feed here, lovey, then just send me a private messenger message, because I had a Kathy contact me a while ago and I was talking to her, you know, about the cancer that she had, and I haven't heard from her since, so I assume that she passed, which is a shame, and I'm very sorry to hear that. Ah, oh, did she give her surname? Oh, that's really sad.
1: She did. Kobe or Nick.
0: Yeah, that's right. I did a lot of just so you know there, Casey, I did a lot of consoling for Kathy before she passed, and she had stage 4 cancer. I remember, because I was wondering where she went to, and I had a strong feeling that she'd passed over, and I'm really sorry for that. But she's here. She's here with you all the time and with us all the time, lovey. So that's the only way they can come through sometimes, is they know that you're going to be here and they know what you're thinking, and just keep talking out loud, guys. If you're missing someone from the other side that's passed over, just always remember that they don't go in pain. They can't pass in any pain. They go in neutral gear, which means it's like the vehicle of a car. I always use this analogy, the vehicle of a car, and the car has a motor. So you pull out that motor, you put it on the side of the road, and it's still running, and the soul never dies. The soul never goes away. Their soul is always with us, you know. So, and the carcass of the vehicle just sits there and rusts away. There's nothing to it. So we don't cry over the vehicle with nothing in it. We enjoy the life of their soul living on and on and on again for the next afterlife or whatever comes through after that. So we remember people. I try and encourage people to remember people for what they had at the time and what they did, you know, and the funny things and all the good things, you know, not the sorrow and the pain that they went through before they passed. Because, like I said, they don't pass in pain, guys. Donna Warina, did you see anything from her? She says, September is my father's birthday and was looking... Oh, she's just asking. Yeah, it's not a validation. Okay, Donna Warina. Oh, I feel like I can't see... Donna wearing her eyes blurry. It's really hard to see my paperwork here now too. So I just get the eyes and I get blurry. Does someone not wearing their glasses, or someone needs to wear glasses, or they have glasses, they don't wear them like me? I don't wear glasses because they make me feel sick. Everyone says, oh, you've got to get them checked. I've had them checked 3 times and they still make me feel sick. Do you wear glasses, Ellie?
2: Yeah.
0: Oh, you do?
2: Yeah.
0: Where are they now?
2: In my car.
0: Oh.
2: I wear them for work.
0: Oh, right.
2: I can't be bothered bringing them in here.
0: No, I know. You don't really need them. I don't think I've ever seen you with glasses on. Have I?
1: I'll bring them in next week.
0: Oh, there you go. Cool. So, yeah, September is my father's birthday and was looking for a message. So what have we got here? Donna Warimar. So I get the eyes, I get the blurriness. I feel like this. I feel like your father could not, had issues with the eyes. Was he stubborn as well? Because he's saying to me, I had bad eyes, but I didn't want to wear glasses either. So what's with the glasses? Or what's with the, was the glasses always dirty or misty? Because he's showing me, you know, when you put, when someone puts their sunglasses or their glasses up near hot water and the steam, you know, they can't see out of it. So the steamed glasses. That's what I'm getting. I'm also getting 14 around you and 5 in May as well for your dad. Birthdays, anniversaries, memorials. They're also giving me itchy feet, like the base of my feet is itchy. Right smack in the middle where the arch is. I don't know if that's you or just me, but I'm going to say it anyway because I don't usually get itchy. I can feel the anxiety. A lot of people with anxiety tonight. So look at, everyone's got to look at their nutrition here. And I feel like nutrition's gone south for you as well. Dehydration. And lots of water. We need lots of water, guys. 2 to 3 litres a day is so good for hydration. And I'm also getting the anxiety for you. So the vitamin Bs and the magnesiums is fantastic for the anxiety. So depression is past and people are worrying about the past that we can't change. So, but in the future, when you have the anxiety, we're worrying about the future. And so half the time we actually manifest what we don't want because we're too busy worrying about the future and we don't want it to happen. But then we manifest it and it comes true. So we don't want to be doing that. So the anxiety will settle down as soon as you get your nutrition right. Has someone also been for a blood test? Or needs to do a blood test, because I just saw, or drugs, or someone shooting up, or something like that. Because I just saw them looking at the elbow and like tapping the arm to with a needle in it. So I don't know if this was a blood test or drugs. I'm not sure. I can't really see who was at the other end doing the needle. That was really prominent there. I don't know. They're just slapping the vein here and they're saying, oh, you got good veins. I said, yeah, I know, thanks. Stay there. I'm also getting 11 around you as well. So lots of people tonight with 11. So November, definitely birthdays, anniversaries, memorials, is going to be significant for you too. Time of change around November, and it's going to be around 22 to 23 to 24. So look forward to that. Whatever's going on there is change. And it might be very subtle, so look for it, okay? And I'll leave that there. Thank you. Okay, what else have we got here? Okay, let's scroll forward. So if I've missed your question, guys, please post it again. All right. Fair enough. My cat has been diagnosed with an overactive thyroid, Leslie. Even cats can have thyroid issues, huh? I follow this guy called, I was telling my daughter today, I follow this guy on Instagram and TikTok called Dr. It's Dr. Mark, and he's a vet. And he gives all these really, really good remedies for cats all the time, and is a cat wellness book that you can get there, Karen. So go over to that page and have a look at that, because he's got some good stuff on there. And then I saw another thing on cats. Ellie, have you ever heard of cat whispering and cat talking and stuff like that? Well, I did this thing to Schnitzel. I thought I'd try this out the other night. Anyway, I showed my daughter tonight, and there was this guy that said that the way that you call your cat, you go meh like that, and then the cat comes, right? So I thought, oh, this is cool. I wish I had the video footage from home. So I called. I was in the kitchen, and Kat was over near the lounge. And I said, I called out to her, meh, like that to the cat. And she's swung her head around as if she was like the Exodus out of the Exodus movie. And she's looked at me as if say, what? I can't believe that you spoke to me. And she's running towards me. But when she come around the corner of the bench, of the kitchen bench, all her fur was just all puffed out. And her tail was so fat and just all puffed out as if she'd been spooked or poked by a ghost. It was so funny. I was killing myself laughing. And I said it to her again. And she's like, looked at me again as if say, oh my God, are you speaking cat language? So try it with your cat, Ellie. I want to see what happens with it.
1: I just go, meow. or I curse him out and he comes out when I curse him out. He knows his name. But
0: yeah, same as Snitzel.
1: He's selective deafness.
0: Oh, of course. They're ignorant, aren't they?
1: 98% of the time,
0: yeah.
1: Unless he wants something. Mm. So I've accidentally taught him like a signal when I cuss him out. he'll do, if I say a certain thing, he'll come over.
0: Ah, there you go. Well, I whistle the cat like the dog. Like this, that's what I do with her. And she's, oh my God. And then today I was getting ready for radio to come here and I could hear her meow, meow at my door. And I'm going, oh, what's wrong, Snitzel? So I said, I taught her how to roll over, shake hands and everything because, you know, the dog's passed away. So I thought I'd teach the cat to do the same thing, and then she does it. So anyway, I get to the door and here's Bob, my old dog's ball, sitting at the door. So she wants me to stop what I'm doing and go and throw the ball because I flick it downstairs and then she brings it back upstairs. How cool is that?
1: That's what Hirsch does with his he's got like little mouse toys with rattles in them. If he's really feeling in the mood, this will go on for like 3 hours straight. Yeah. I'll throw it. He'll run back with it and drop it. And if I ignore him. Oh, it's the end of the world. If I ignore him, he'll climb all over me. He'll drop it again and just go.
0: So cute.
1: That thing's a demon. I love him, though.
0: Oh, my cat is so beautiful. I love her so much. She's so sweet. She's the sweetest cat ever, the Blue Russian. She's just so affectionate. I can't do anything at home without her sitting on me or rubbing her headbutt. My daughter taught her how to headbutt, so she headbutts you. She'll sit and she'll, and if I ignore her when I'm sitting on the stool at home, she'll sit next to me. I just got to go like this with my nails on the stool, and she'll come jump up on the stool next to me like a dog. And then if I ignore her, she'll get a paw and she'll just poke. She's very sweet. I love her. But anyway, we'll be back shortly. 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
0: Welcome back to Psychics on Radio, Angels on Air. You're with international psychic medium Leslie Spalavero. And welcome back to my show. We've got some people from, I just saw it here on the live here. Oh, where is Bruni, Bruni? They're giving me a flag. So day. Oh, look, I can't even say that. So I can't even say the name. It's such an unusual name.
7: It's in Asia.
0: Asia, is it? Asia. Bruni. That's unusual because I blocked out those countries. for the trolls that we used to get years ago, Ellie. Was it North Korea or something?
7: Borneo.
0: Huh?
7: Like north of Borneo.
0: Borneo, where's that? I did history at school. I didn't do geography, clearly.
7: Indonesia?
0: Yeah.
7: Up here.
0: Oh, right. Okay, well, there you go. Thank you. Diana Devarajan. I can't say your name. I apologize for that. We've got Leslie Caratha, WA. Thank you, Leslie Dale. We've also got from Michigan, Jamie Smith. Good evening. Any messages from Spirit? Thank you, Jamie Smith. Let's do that one. Because you're from Michigan. What do we get for you? I get 13 for you, 4 in April. They're also giving me lots of itchiness, itchy feet. Like the top left of my foot is really quite itchy. I'm also getting pain around the right knee as well. They're showing me issues with the face here as well. I feel like I'm all itchy on my face as well. Itchy face, and this is on the right side of my cheek here, all this side, unless it's mirrored for you on the live feed. I'm also getting 12 around you in December. They're giving me 3 in March as well. They're saying my eyes are just really bad. I don't know what's going on. Eyes. I feel like glassy eyes. The eyes are just leaking here. I don't know if that's me or you or what, but I'm just going to write that down anyway. Glassy eyes, like they're really blurry red. And I can see in my live feed that my eyes are white, but I'm seeing in the remote viewing here that the white part of the eyes is glassy and red. Red eyes or pink eye, they're saying. I'm also getting 12 December, like I said, 3 or March, and I feel like that's birthdays, anniversaries, memorials there. They're showing me property here as well. I feel like something's not right with property. Was somebody homeless or did someone come from, like, you know, being almost homeless or homeless, or you've done something or you've helped something around someone being homeless. This is a male being homeless or something around property with the properties, like they've been stood out or pushed out when they were younger. And they're showing me literally being pushed out the door or someone that you know is being pushed out the door, and that the door has been slammed behind. Like the person inside the house has slammed the door, and this young male is walking down the steps towards the road. Like he's in despair. He doesn't know what to do. So this young male slept on the streets. They're showing me like I don't know if this is going to be for you there, lovey. I feel like this is somebody else on the live feed. It's very strong energy. If this is you, I apologize. But I'm also getting headaches around you. This is right side headaches. Sometimes when I started doing all this stuff with the psychic and mediumship and everything, I was very inexperienced years ago. Of course, I didn't know what I was doing. And they're just giving me the same headache on my right side of my head that I used to get when spirit used to come through all at once. So in other words, they're showing me that you could possibly have the knowing as well and hear messages or hear things. Hear things, you know, and you're unsure. But this is why it's causing headaches. This is what happens when some people don't understand that you've got a gift and that you'll be getting messages from past loved ones, or, you know, it's just like me opening the studio door here and then letting a whole team of football players come through all at the same time, and they're squashing themselves through. So when you have all this impact on one side of the head, especially if you've got no other ailments and you've been checked and things like that, and you just all of a sudden get a headache when you're around people or you're going somewhere, it could mean that you've got that intuition or that mediumship side to you, and they're all trying to come through at the same time. So you acknowledge them and you send them off, and you can hear how my voice is changing as well. I feel like there's someone that also had issues with thyroid as well, and this is like the Hashimoto's or thyroidism or something like that. They're showing me BP as well, blood pressure. They're showing me high blood pressure and the Hashimoto's for the throat. The voice, they can hear my voice changing. So that you can hear my voice. I sound like I'm a bloke. I clear my voice. This is this has been significant because I feel like that there's no iodine, there's nothing to protect the voice box. Something's not right. Someone's either yelling or carrying on with the voice, or this has been going on some time. So iodine deficiency here as well for thyroid, as well as get it checked out by the doctor. They always say that you're okay, but best way to tell is to get some Lugol's iodine and put it on your wrist, a drop on your wrist, and see how long it lasts there on your wrist. If it lasts for less than, 1 hour, then you're very deficient in iodine. We used to teach this stuff, and a lot of people are deficient in iodine. That's why they've all got issues with their thyroids. But yes, definitely something not right there with the throat area. I do feel like that I was a bit rough around the voice there, Jamie. So unless someone's unwell at the moment and you've got the flu and no voice, I mean, I've had that a few times over the last few years. When my dog passed away, I was sick for 2.5 weeks, Ellie, wasn't I? I was so sick. I had lost my voice over a dog. I mean, gosh, I couldn't imagine if it was a human that I know. But anyway, but we'll leave it there. Any other validations, Miss Ellie? Not yet. So let's keep going. If anyone has had a reading and you'd like to validate that for us, we'd appreciate it. So just type in capitals validation and come over to that main page, Psychics on Radio, Angels on Air on Facebook, and post up your question. I don't need to know any numbers or names or anything like that. I just need your question. So, oh gosh, she knows. If I've missed your question, then post up again. I see. I just see what Casey said. Yeah, Kobelnik, that's exactly her. Oh, I loved her so much. Yes, she was beautiful, that lady. Very beautiful. Did I read for Dana? No, I didn't. Not yet. Okay, just on Jamie Swift. I'm going to read for the lady that I can't say her name properly and apologize. Dana, D-H-Y-A-N-A, and it's D-E-V-A-R-A-J-A-N, Devarajan. She said, please, anything regarding my third daughter. Okay, what do we get here? I'm still hearing the voice and the throat issues. You can hear my voice is starting to change again. So, yeah, I'm also getting coughing as well. And I feel like this has been going on for some time. And I don't know if this is just your daughter or I'm picking up on one of the other ones. I'm also getting 18 around you, 1 and 8 is 9 in the month September. I know there's some sort of sorrow around this child at the moment, or this third daughter. You can hear my voice. Something's not right with the throat here. So whatever's going on needs to be sorted out with the medical field here, because I just get a strong something not right around the throat. I'm also seeing, I definitely can't say something's on air. I'm going to write it though, the big S word. Okay, it's just terrible. So the 18th and 9th of September, I'm also getting sorrow around a relationship or something like that. Someone's disturbing the peace. That's what I'm hearing. Disturbing the peace around the family. I'm just writing here, disturbing around family peace. And you, they show me that you pray a lot there too, there, Diana, praying. And this, your prayers, they're saying to me the prayers will come true. You need to plant the seed for all the good things that you want, not what you don't want, because this is going to shift gears. I don't think you realize that you have a lot of energy backed up behind you that can actually make this powerful, okay? I don't understand why they're saying that to me. I don't know you. I don't know what you do. But you, when you pray, some things come true. So you have to be careful what you pray for. Because if you want your daughter to be okay, but you're visualizing her doing something else or being something else or being sick or unwell or whatever it is, and you can't get that out of your head, you're manifesting it because you're quite strong. You're manifesting the worst for your daughter, unbeknownst to you. Okay, they're also showing me the little dot in the middle of the forehead, red dot in forehead. Is that you or is that someone around you? Because I just say, the reason why I said that is because I'm looking on the screen at my computer and to see if it was okay, and then I saw the mouse go there, and then I saw it go red. So I just saw the dot in the middle of my forehead on the computer here. I'm also getting two in February. So definitely, I feel like your child is, your third daughter is quite sensitive. And you know what? I've got to say it, but when we have an upset child, so for example, my daughter, if she was ever, I only have one, but when she was upset, if she was ever upset, I wouldn't allow it anyway. I would always make her happy. I couldn't stand seeing my daughter cry or seeing my daughter be upset at all. So I would always go out of my way to make her happy and to make her little life, you know, as funny and joyful as possible. And, you know, between her and myself now, we've got a wicked sense of humour. It's quite hilarious, you know, like she'll have me in stitches laughing. I'll have her, like, we just take the you-know-what out of each other. But what I used to do when my daughter was quite young was have a sock fight. So if the child or anybody of, like, my old PT clients as well was having any sorrow with their children, it was sock fight. It was, you know, change the state. We used to call it changing state, S-T-A-T-E. So you change their state of behavior. I'm not a therapist. I'm not a psychologist. Not a anything. I just know that if and it's worked for me, and it's worked for many people that I've advised or helped. And you change the state of the child, and you make it a little bit more entertaining and a bit more fun for them, and they change gears because they realise that living in a bitter kind of sorrow and sorrowful way every day is so low vibration. Us parents have to lift it up, and our only guide is to make our, you know, is to raise our children to have a happy, beautiful life, and we worry to death about them, of course. But we want to also assist in, you know, making them a little bit more happier as well, especially if they're having, you know, my daughter used to get bullied. I used to get bullied at school too, not anymore. And it was quite hard for me, and nobody could do that for me. And then I realized when it happened to my daughter once, I had to change state, and it worked. Well, I'm hoping it worked. But to this day, I'm sure that she remembers some of the stuff that we used to do. Like she would come home and we'd have Nerf gun fights. We'd have, in the pool, we'd have water pistol fights, you know. It was just, everything was just a muck around. We'd wrestle. Like every day that I saw her, I could never stop her from laughing so much. And she would be wrestling me, throwing me over the lounge. I'm surprised she didn't break my back, you know. It was just a funny thing. I used to piggyback her and get her to turn off the light switches in the house. We used to go and turn all the light switches on and then go around the house and then with her sitting on my back and get her to use her toe to turn off all the light switches just to make it fun, you know. Then the sock fight, then, you know, whatever, and just try and keep that, you know, really high vibration of goodness and happiness going. And I just feel like that something's not right here with the happiness department. There's everyone's worrying about the negative side of it, but us as parents need to turn that off. If and I'm not saying that your daughter's doing this there also, but to say that if you want to get some fun into the house, everything can't be just so dormant and so low vibration for the family. Someone's got to lift it up, and it's usually the parent. And if the parent's not that way inclined, it's going to keep cycling through every single generation after, guys. So have a little think about that one, and I'll leave it there. But any other validations, Miss Ellie, before we go?
7: I do have one.
0: Okay, great. Who's this one from, Ellie?
1: Jamie Smith said, the homelessness you mentioned, my uncle who passed had issues about his home prior. Also, you mentioned the young man. Can't think of anyone that may face homelessness. You know the word.
0: Homelessness, yes. You like me, Ellie.
1: Though I will keep it in mind.
0: Oh, okay. Was definitely a male, and this was him, 100%. Yeah, there's no way I see that stuff, and it's, yeah, you can't keep it in mind. We relate it to what relates to you at the time. Oh, my God, Ellie, bless you. Well, that was a big one.
7: And the first in weeks.
0: That's right. What's going on? You've been doing really well, Ellie, with your sneezes. So anyway, we'll be back next week. You're listening to Alive 90.5 FM, and we'll be back at 8 till 10 on Monday nights, every Monday night. Good evening, everybody. Have a beautiful week, and we'll see you next week. Bye.
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2: Hello there, I'm Terry Daniel. The major parties are warning One Nation's proposed migration cuts could lead to a recession. Nelson Scott reports.
3: One Nation has pledged to overhaul the temporary migration system by cutting around 750,000 student, skilled and family visas over 3 years. The policy would ultimately see net migration capped at 130,000 people per year. Taking to social media, party leader Pauline Hanson argues voters are fed up with housing shortages and strained public services.
4: We will take back control of who comes here and how many we accept.
3: But senior Labor MP Patrick Gorman claims cuts of this magnitude would send the economy tumbling.
5: This policy is terrible and it will result in business closures.
3: The opposition argues the idea is uncosted, could result in recession, and is inconsistent with the minor parties' previous proposals.
2: Private health insurers are welcoming the federal government's promise to try and rein in the cost of certain medical specialists. On more than a million occasions last year, Australians paid more than five times the benchmark price to visit a specialist. Private Healthcare Australia Chief Executive Dr. Rachel David says there's been a spike in fees since the pandemic.
6: We've noticed some very sharp increases in the cost to see a doctor in the community, in their rooms, but also seeing a doctor in hospital as well, which is the bit that the health funds cover for. So we're now looking at, if you need to see a psychiatrist, for example, there are plenty that are charging $900 to $1,000 for an initial consultation.
2: Victorian public hospital doctors have called off a planned 24-hour statewide strike amid concerns over patient safety. Doctors had been preparing to escalate weeks of industrial action as a long-running dispute with the Victorian state government over pay and conditions continues. AMA Victoria President Dr. Simon Judkins says the strike has been postponed despite no breakthrough in negotiations.
7: VHIA mounted concerns about the capacity of hospitals. Even though they've had 3 weeks to organise their staffing and their rosters, they were concerned that they were unable to ensure patient safety. And this EBA is basically about patient safety, and we've always said that we would ensure that could deliver patient-safe care.
2: Dozens of seized illegal e-bikes and e-scooters have been crushed under the Queensland government's safety crackdown. The state's top motoring body has welcomed the move. RACQ Road Safety Executive Manager Joshua Cooney says it sends a clear message.
8: Ride an illegal, high-powered, dangerous bike or scooter at your peril. Because if you do, you run the risk of police seizing it and it being turned into scrap metal.
2: A surfer has been rushed to hospital following a shark attack near Geraldton in Western Australia. Chelsea Bowden has the details.
9: Emergency services were called to Glenfield Beach, north of Geraldton, just before 10 o'clock. A man in his 50s was found with serious leg injuries and rushed to Geraldton Health Campus. He's now in a serious but stable condition. It's not yet known what species of shark was involved. The Department of Primary Industries and Regional Development says it's working with local authorities to coordinate a response.
2: Finally, to the Australian share market, the All Ords has closed up 3 points at 89.23, and one Australian dollar was buying 71.4 US cents. This is AIR National News. Dates and times for week two of the NRL finals have been locked and loaded, as Sarah Patterson reports.
10: With week one of the qualifying finals now done and dusted, the Roosters will face Cronulla at Sydney Football Stadium in the semis this Saturday night. The winner of that match will take on the Dolphins in a prelim final the following week. The other semi-final between the New Zealand Warriors and Newcastle Knights will be played on the Sunday, with the winner to meet Penrith in the prelims. The game to be moved to Eden Park in Auckland, away from the Warriors' usual home ground at Mount Smart Stadium. Sarah Patterson, S Sport.
2: In tennis, Alexander Zverev has won the US Open, beating American Ben Shelton in four sets. The German was so focused he forgot the score and wasn't aware the match had ended.
11: No, I thought it was 5-1. I knew I broke him twice, but I thought it was 5-1 instead of 6-2, which helped me in a way because I didn't really get nervous serving out. I just miscounted the score, I guess.
2: AFL News and Fremantle Dockers midfielder Caleb Sarong is preparing to come up against his brother Jai in Friday's preliminary final against Sydney Swans. The siblings have only gone head-to-head on the footy field twice in their careers. Sarong says there won't be any brotherly love during the game.
12: He's just another competitor on the other side of the team. So for that 120 minutes when you're out there, he's just another jumper, another Swans jumper, another number. And then after the game, he's my brother again. But siren to siren, he's just another opposition player.
2: Australian Independent Radio News.

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2: Hello there, I'm Terry Daniel. One Nation is rejecting claims its immigration policy will tip Australia into recession. Federal politics reporter Nelson Scott has more.
3: One Nation has committed to a sweeping three-year crackdown on migration, pledging to slash 750,000 temporary visas, mainly targeting international students and family reunions. But senior Labor MP Patrick Gorman claims the cuts risk plunging Australia into recession.
4: This policy is terrible and it will result in business closures.
3: One Nation MP Barnaby Joyce has dismissed the economic impact, insisting high migration is choking infrastructure and public services.
5: You've got 3 million temporary visa holders in Australia. No one can honestly believe that that is tenable.
3: One Nation believes its policy would reset Australia's immigration cap to a more sustainable 130,000 people per year. Nelson Scott, Canberra.
2: A bitter standoff over Victoria's public hospitals has deepened, with doctors forced to postpone their 24-hour statewide strike over patient safety fears. The AMA says health services had weeks to prepare their rosters for the action as the long-running dispute over pay and working conditions drags on. Victorian President Dr. Simon Judkins says doctors are already under enormous pressure.
6: The environment that we're working in increases risk. People make mistakes when they're tired. We have doctors doing 16 and 17 hour shifts without breaks. Long wait times in emergency departments means that people's treatments get delayed, and then we have a government that is completely ignoring all that and treating our doctors with a huge amount of disrespect.
2: Workers at the Whyalla Steelworks in South Australia have been informed 500 jobs will be cut as a result of the decision to permanently shut down the blast furnace in the South Australian town. The facility has been offline since April, with more than 100 contractors also expected to be out of work. Queensland's peak body representing the taxi industry says calls for a national register to prevent disqualified drivers from moving to other companies wouldn't work. The head of Australia's largest operator, 13 Cabs and Silver Service, is behind the push after blacklisting 100 drivers for overcharging and misconduct in the past 3 months. But Taxi Council Queensland believes it's pointless, given drivers are regulated at a state level. Chief Executive Blair Davey says a transport inspector crackdown would be more beneficial.
7: They can fine them over $1,000 per instance here, and that will drive those folk out of the industry very quickly. And then we get to a point where the general community can trust the taxis to be providing the service they expect.
2: The Western Australian Shadow Fisheries Minister is calling for a review of the Western Australian State Government's shark mitigation strategy. A surfer in his 50s is in hospital with serious leg injuries after he was bitten by a shark off Glenfield Beach in Geraldton's north. Kiralee Waugh, who's also the local member, says shark mitigation measures in the area fall woefully short.
8: There is no shark sirens north of the metro Perth area. We don't even have a helicopter based in Geraldton to even consider doing any sort of coastal monitoring as we do see in the summer period in the south.
2: This is AIR National News. First up, AFL and the Sydney Swans have named their stand-in captain ahead of their preliminary final against the Fremantle Dockers. Alex Riddell reports.
9: Sydney veteran Dane Rampey will captain the Swans in their preliminary final on Friday night at the SCG in the absence of Callum Mills, who is out with an ACL injury. Rampey, who has played in four grand final defeats, says he's grateful for every opportunity he gets.
10: To be here and challenging in a prelim is just something, you know, particularly being at the back end of my career, I'm really, really grateful for.
9: The decision to elevate Rampey to the captaincy was made by Mills, coach Dean Cox and club leaders. The 36-year-old conceded the last few weeks have been a roller coaster.
10: Probably a month ago, we weren't sure what was going to happen, I guess, with the team and with the club and with the players.
2: In other AFL news, former Collingwood player Nathan Murphy will join the Gold Coast Suns in 2027 in a development and assistant coaching role. NRL news, and a Sharks enforcer says he's inspired by the bravery of teammate Braden Trindall. The Cronulla playmaker starred in his return from a dislocated shoulder in a knockout final win over the Queensland Cowboys. Prop Aidan Fanua-Blake says Trindall showed courage to help keep their season alive.
11: Seeing him put his body through the ringer, I just yeah, it gives you a bit of admiration for him and you know what he does for the team. So yeah, look, I knew he was hurting a bit there at the weekend, but I feel like he'll be better for it this weekend.
2: Formula One Championship leader Kimi Antonelli has taken out the Spanish Grand Prix ahead of Max Verstappen and Lando Norris. Oscar Piastri finished eighth. Australian Independent Radio News.

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2: Hello there, I'm Terry Daniel. The major parties are warning One Nation's proposed migration cuts could lead to a recession. Nelson Scott reports.
3: One Nation has pledged to overhaul the temporary migration system by cutting around 750,000 student, skilled and family visas over 3 years. The policy would ultimately see net migration capped at 130,000 people per year. Taking to social media, party leader Pauline Hanson argues voters are fed up with housing shortages and strained public services.
4: We will take back control of who comes here and how many we accept.
3: But senior Labor MP Patrick Gorman claims cuts of this magnitude would send the economy tumbling.
5: This policy is terrible and it will result in business closures.
3: The opposition argues the idea is uncosted, could result in recession, and is inconsistent with the minor parties' previous proposals.
2: Private health insurers are welcoming the federal government's promise to try and rein in the cost of certain medical specialists. On more than a million occasions last year, Australians paid more than five times the benchmark price to visit a specialist. Private Healthcare Australia Chief Executive Dr. Rachel David says there's been a spike in fees since the pandemic.
6: We've noticed some very sharp increases in the cost to see a doctor in the community, in their rooms, but also seeing a doctor in hospital as well, which is the bit that the health funds cover for. So we're now looking at, if you need to see a psychiatrist, for example, there are plenty that are charging $900 to $1,000 for an initial consultation.
2: Victorian public hospital doctors have called off a planned 24-hour statewide strike amid concerns over patient safety. Doctors had been preparing to escalate weeks of industrial action as a long-running dispute with the Victorian state government over pay and conditions continues. AMA Victoria President Dr. Simon Judkins says the strike has been postponed despite no breakthrough in negotiations.
7: VHIA mounted concerns about the capacity of hospitals. Even though they've had 3 weeks to organise their staffing and their rosters, they were concerned that they were unable to ensure patient safety. And this EBA is basically about patient safety, and we've always said that we would ensure that we could deliver patient-safe care.
2: Dozens of seized illegal e-bikes and e-scooters have been crushed under the Queensland government's safety crackdown. The state's top motoring body has welcomed the move. RACQ Road Safety Executive Manager Joshua Cooney says it sends a clear message.
8: Ride an illegal, high-powered, dangerous bike or scooter at your peril. Because if you do, you're under the risk of police seizing it and it being turned into scrap metal.
2: A surfer has been rushed to hospital following a shark attack near Geraldton in Western Australia. Chelsea Bowden has the details.
9: Emergency services were called to Glenfield Beach, north of Geraldton. Just before 10 o'clock, a man in his 50s was found with serious leg injuries and rushed to Geraldton Health Campus. He's now in a serious but stable condition. It's not yet known what species of shark was involved. The Department of Primary Industries and Regional Development says it's working with local authorities to coordinate a response.
2: Finally, to the Australian share market, the All Ords has closed up 3 points at 89.23, and one Australian dollar was buying 71.4 US cents. This is AIR National News. Firstly, AFL and Swans veteran Dane Rampey says it's a thrill and a privilege to be named as stand-in captain ahead of the side's preliminary final. Sydney will host Fremantle at the SCG on Friday night. Rampey says it's bittersweet as he takes over from injured skipper Callum Mills.
10: Obviously, just there was probably a collective sigh around the ground when Cal went down, and you know that was heartbreaking for him and for us. We've had plenty of conversations. He hasn't said necessarily one thing, but you know, me and Millsy are really tight. This is a circumstance that we've been dealt, and we just got to keep on keeping on.
2: In other AFL news, Collingwood has confirmed that Nathan Murphy will depart the club to take up an opportunity at the Gold Coast Suns. And in AFLW news, Hawks captain Emily Bates will miss the rest of the season after scans confirmed she'd suffered a ruptured ACL. Turning to the NRL, and Dolphins winger Selwyn Cobbo has been charged with Grade 1 contrary conduct for an incident involving Warriors forward Kurt Capewell during Saturday's win for the Finns. It's his first offence, meaning he'll only receive a fine with an early guilty plea. And Panthers star Nathan Cleary has escaped suspension for dangerous contact, only receiving a fine for his charge down on Sydney Rooster Hugo Savala. For the second week in a row, Matilda star Mary Fowler has scored a goal for Manchester City in the Women's Super League. That was in a 4-1 win over Aston Villa. Australian Independent Radio News.

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4: Hello there, I'm Terry Daniel. One Nation is rejecting claims its immigration policy will tip Australia into recession. Federal politics reporter Nelson Scott has more.
5: One Nation has committed to a sweeping 3-year crackdown on migration, pledging to slash 750,000 temporary visas, mainly targeting international students and family reunions. But senior Labor MP Patrick Gorman claims the cuts risk plunging Australia into recession.
6: This policy is terrible and it will result in business closures.
5: One Nation MP Barnaby Joyce has dismissed the economic impact, insisting high migration is choking infrastructure and public services.
7: You've got 3 million temporary visa holders in Australia. No one can honestly believe that that is tenable.
5: One Nation believes its policy would reset Australia's immigration cap to a more sustainable 130,000 people per year. Nelson Scott, Canberra.
4: A bitter standoff over Victoria's public hospitals has deepened, with doctors forced to postpone their 24-hour statewide strike over patient safety fears. The AMA says health services had weeks to prepare their rosters for the action as the long-running dispute over pay and working conditions drags on. Victorian President Dr. Simon Judkins says doctors are already under enormous pressure.
8: The environment that we're working in increases risk. People make mistakes when they're tired. We have doctors doing 16 and 17 hour shifts without breaks. Long wait times in emergency departments means that people's treatments get delayed, and then we have a government that is completely ignoring all that and treating our doctors with a huge amount of disrespect.
4: Workers at the Whyalla Steelworks in South Australia have been informed 500 jobs will be cut as a result of the decision to permanently shut down the blast furnace in the South Australian town. The facility has been offline since April, with more than 100 contractors also expected to be out of work. Queensland's peak body representing the taxi industry says calls for a national register to prevent disqualified drivers from moving to other companies wouldn't work. The head of Australia's largest operator, 13 Cabs and Silver Service, is behind the push after blacklisting 100 drivers for overcharging and misconduct in the past 3 months. But Taxi Council Queensland believes it's pointless, given drivers are regulated at a state level. Chief Executive Blair Davey says a transport inspector crackdown would be more beneficial.
9: They can fine them over $1,000 per instance here, and that will drive those folk out of the industry very quickly. And then we get to a point where the general community can trust the taxis to be providing the service they expect.
4: The Western Australian Shadow Fisheries Minister is calling for a review of the Western Australian State Government's shark mitigation strategy. A surfer in his 50s is in hospital with serious leg injuries after he was bitten by a shark off Glenfield Beach in Geraldton's north. Kiralee Waugh, who's also the local member, says shark mitigation measures in the area fall woefully short.
10: There is no shark sirens north of the metro Perth area. We don't even have a helicopter based in Geraldton to even consider doing any sort of coastal monitoring as we do see in the summer period in the south.
4: This is AIR National News. Firstly, AFL and Swans veteran Dane Rampey says it's a thrill and a privilege to be named as stand-in captain ahead of the side's preliminary final. Sydney will host Fremantle at the SCG on Friday night. Rampy says it's bittersweet as he takes over from injured skipper Callum Mills.
11: Obviously, just there was probably a collective sigh around the ground when Cal went down, and you know that was heartbreaking for him and for us. We've had plenty of conversations. He hasn't said necessarily one thing, but you know, me and Millsy are really tight. This is circumstance we've been dealt, and we just got to keep on keeping on.
4: In other AFL news, Collingwood has confirmed that Nathan Murphy will depart the club to take up an opportunity at the Gold Coast Suns. And in AFLW news, Hawks captain Emily Bates will miss the rest of the season after scans confirmed she'd suffered a ruptured ACL. Turning to the NRL, and Dolphins winger Selwyn Cobbo has been charged with Grade 1 contrary conduct for an incident involving Warriors forward Kurt Capewell during Saturday's win for the Finns. It's his first offence, meaning he'll only receive a fine with an early guilty plea. And Panthers star Nathan Cleary has escaped suspension for dangerous contact, only receiving a fine for his charge down on Sydney Rooster Hugo Savala. For the second week in a row, Matilda star Mary Fowler has scored a goal for Manchester City in the Women's Super League. That was in a 4-1 win over Aston Villa. Australian Independent Radio News.

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2: Hello there, I'm Terry Daniel. The major parties are warning One Nation's proposed migration cuts could lead to a recession. Nelson Scott reports.
3: One Nation has pledged to overhaul the temporary migration system by cutting around 750,000 students' skilled and family visas over 3 years. The policy would ultimately see net migration capped at 130,000 people per year. Taking to social media, party leader Pauline Hanson argues voters are fed up with housing shortages and strained public services.
4: We will take back control of who comes here and how many we accept.
3: But senior Labor MP Patrick Gorman claims cuts of this magnitude would send the economy tumbling.
5: This policy is terrible and it will result in business closures.
3: The opposition argues the idea is uncosted, could result in recession, and is inconsistent with the minor party's previous proposals.
2: Private health insurers are welcoming the federal government's promise to try and rein in the cost of certain medical specialists. On more than a million occasions last year, Australians paid more than five times the benchmark price to visit a specialist. Private Healthcare Australia Chief Executive Dr. Rachel David says there's been a spike in fees since the pandemic.
6: We've noticed some very sharp increases in the cost to see a doctor in the community, in their rooms, but also seeing a doctor in hospital as well, which is the bit that the health funds cover for. So we're now looking at, if you need to see a psychiatrist, for example, there are plenty that are charging $900 to $1,000 for an initial consultation.
2: Victorian public hospital doctors have called off a planned 24-hour statewide strike amid concerns over patient safety. Doctors had been preparing to escalate weeks of industrial action as a long-running dispute with the Victorian state government over pay and conditions continues. AMA Victoria President Dr. Simon Judkins says the strike has been postponed despite no breakthrough in negotiations.
7: VHIA mounted concerns about the capacity of hospitals. Even though they've had 3 weeks to organise their staffing and their rosters, they were concerned that they were unable to ensure patient safety. And this EBA is basically about patient safety, and we've always said that we would ensure that we could deliver patient-safe care.
2: Dozens of seized illegal e-bikes and e-scooters have been crushed under the Queensland government's safety crackdown. The state's top motoring body has welcomed the move. RACQ Road Safety Executive Manager Joshua Cooney says it sends a clear message.
8: Ride an illegal, high-powered, dangerous bike or scooter at your peril. Because if you do, you run the risk of police seizing it and it being turned into scrap metal.
2: A surfer has been rushed to hospital following a shark attack near Geraldton in Western Australia. Chelsea Bowden has the details.
9: Emergency services were called to Glenfield Beach, north of Geraldton. Just before 10 o'clock, a man in his 50s was found with serious leg injuries and rushed to Geraldton Health Campus. He's now in a serious but stable condition. It's not yet known what species of shark was involved. The Department of Primary Industries and Regional Development says it's working with local authorities to coordinate a response.
2: Finally, to the Australian share market, the All Ords has closed up 3 points at 89.23, and one Australian dollar was buying 71.4 US cents. This is AIR National News. Firstly, AFL and Swans veteran Dane Rampey says it's a thrill and a privilege to be named as stand-in captain ahead of the side's preliminary final. Sydney will host Fremantle at the SCG on Friday night. Rampey says it's bittersweet as he takes over from injured skipper Callum Mills.
10: Obviously, just there was probably a collective sigh around the ground when Cal went down, and you know that was heartbreaking for him and for us. We've had plenty of conversations. He hasn't said necessarily one thing, but you know, me and Millsy are really tight. This is circumstance we've been dealt, and we just got to keep on keeping on.
2: In other AFL news, Collingwood has confirmed that Nathan Murphy will depart the club to take up an opportunity at the Gold Coast Suns. And in AFLW news, Hawks captain Emily Bates will miss the rest of the season after scans confirmed she'd suffered a ruptured ACL. Turning to the NRL, and Dolphins winger Selwyn Cobbo has been charged with Grade 1 contrary conduct for an incident involving Warriors forward Kurt Capewell during Saturday's win for the Finns. It's his first offence, meaning he'll only receive a fine with an early guilty plea. And Panthers star Nathan Cleary has escaped suspension for dangerous contact only receiving a fine for his charge down on Sydney rooster Hugo Savala. For the second week in a row, Matilda star Mary Fowler has scored a goal for Manchester City in the Women's Super League. That was in a 4-1 win over Aston Villa. Australian Independent Radio News.

0: Hey, thank you. And just so you know, it's never too late. That's right.
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2: Hello there, I'm Terry Daniel. One Nation is rejecting claims its immigration policy will tip Australia into recession. Federal politics reporter Nelson Scott has more.
3: One Nation has committed to a sweeping three-year crackdown on migration, pledging to slash 750,000 temporary visas, mainly targeting international students and family reunions. But senior Labor MP Patrick Gorman claims the cuts risk plunging Australia into recession.
4: This policy is terrible and it will result in business closures.
3: One Nation MP Barnaby Joyce has dismissed the economic impact, insisting high migration is choking infrastructure and public services.
5: You've got 3 million temporary visa holders in Australia. No one can honestly believe that that is tenable.
3: One Nation believes its policy would reset Australia's immigration cap to a more sustainable 130,000 people per year. Nelson Scott, Canberra.
2: A bitter standoff over Victoria's public hospitals has deepened, with doctors forced to postpone their 24-hour statewide strike over patient safety fears. The AMA says health services had weeks to prepare their rosters for the action as the long-running dispute over pay and working conditions drags on. Victorian President Dr. Simon Judkins says doctors are already under enormous pressure.
6: The environment that we're working in increases risk. People make mistakes when they're tired. We have doctors doing 16 and 17 hour shifts without breaks. Long wait times in emergency departments means that people's treatments get delayed, and then we have a government that is completely ignoring all that and treating our doctors with a huge amount of disrespect.
2: Workers at the Whyalla Steelworks in South Australia have been informed 500 jobs will be cut as a result of the decision to permanently shut down the blast furnace in the South Australian town. The facility has been offline since April, with more than 100 contractors also expected to be out of work. Queensland's peak body representing the taxi industry says calls for a national register to prevent disqualified drivers from moving to other companies wouldn't work. The head of Australia's largest operator, 13Cabs and Silver Service, is behind the push after blacklisting 100 drivers for overcharging and misconduct in the past 3 months. But Taxi Council Queensland believes it's pointless, given drivers are regulated at a state level. Chief Executive Blair Davies says a transport inspector crackdown would be more beneficial.
7: They can fine them over $1,000 per instance here, and that will drive those folk out of the industry very quickly. And then we get to a point where the general community can trust the taxis to be providing the service they expect.
2: The Western Australian Shadow Fisheries Minister is calling for a review of the Western Australian State Government's shark mitigation strategy. A surfer in his 50s is in hospital with serious leg injuries after he was bitten by a shark off Glenfield Beach in Geraldton's north. Kiralee Waugh, who's also the local member, says shark mitigation measures in the area fall woefully short.
8: There is no shark sirens north of the metro Perth area. We don't even have a helicopter based in Geraldton to even consider doing any sort of coastal monitoring as we do see in the summer period in the south.
2: This is AIR National News. Firstly, AFL and Swans veteran Dane Rampey says it's a thrill and a privilege to be named as stand-in captain ahead of the side's preliminary final. Sydney will host Fremantle at the SCG on Friday night. Rampey says it's bittersweet as he takes over from injured skipper Callum Mills.
9: Obviously, just there was probably a collective sigh around the ground when Cal went down, and you know that was heartbreaking for him and for us. We've had plenty of conversations. He hasn't said necessarily one thing, but you know, me and Millsy are really tight. This is a circumstance we've been dealt, and yeah, we just got to keep on keeping on.
2: In other AFL news, Collingwood has confirmed that Nathan Murphy will depart the club to take up an opportunity at the Gold Coast Suns. And in AFLW news, Hawks captain Emily Bates will miss the rest of the season after scans confirmed she'd suffered a ruptured ACL. Turning to the NRL, and Dolphins winger Selwyn Cobbo has been charged with Grade 1 contrary conduct for an incident involving Warriors forward Kurt Capewell during Saturday's win for the Finns. It's his first offence, meaning he'll only receive a fine with an early guilty plea. And Panthers star Nathan Cleary has escaped suspension for dangerous contact, only receiving a fine for his charge down on Sydney rooster Hugo Savala. For the second week in a row, Matilda star Mary Fowler has scored a goal for Manchester City in the Women's Super League. That was in a 4-1 win over Aston Villa. Australian Independent Radio News.
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2: Hello there, I'm Terry Daniel. One Nation is rejecting claims its immigration policy will tip Australia into recession. Federal politics reporter Nelson Scott has more.
3: One Nation has committed to a sweeping 3-year crackdown on migration, pledging to slash 750,000 temporary visas, mainly targeting international students and family reunions. But senior Labor MP Patrick Gorman claims the cuts risk plunging Australia into recession.
4: This policy is terrible and it will result in business closures.
3: One Nation MP Barnaby Joyce has dismissed the economic impact, insisting high migration is choking infrastructure and public services.
5: You've got 3 million temporary visa holders in Australia. No one can honestly believe that that is tenable.
3: One Nation believes its policy would reset Australia's immigration cap to a more sustainable 130,000 people per year. Nelson Scott, Canberra.
2: A bitter standoff over Victoria's public hospitals has deepened, with doctors forced to postpone their 24-hour statewide strike over patient safety fears. The AMA says health services had weeks to prepare their rosters for the action as the long-running dispute over pay and working conditions drags on. Victorian President Dr. Simon Judkins says doctors are already under enormous pressure.
6: The environment that we're working in increases risk. People make mistakes when they're tired. We have doctors doing 16 and 17 hour shifts without breaks. Long wait times in emergency departments means that people's treatments get delayed. And then we have a government that is completely ignoring all that and treating our doctors with a huge amount of disrespect.
2: Workers at the Whyalla Steelworks in South Australia have been informed 500 jobs will be cut as a result of the decision to permanently shut down the blast furnace in the South Australian town. The facility has been offline since April, with more than 100 contractors also expected to be out of work. Queensland's peak body representing the taxi industry says calls for a national register to prevent disqualified drivers from moving to other companies wouldn't work. The head of Australia's largest operator, 13Cabs and Silver Service, is behind the push after blacklisting 100 drivers for overcharging and misconduct in the past 3 months. But Taxi Council Queensland believes it's pointless, given drivers are regulated at a state level. Chief Executive Blair Davies says a transport inspector crackdown would be more beneficial.
7: They can fine them over $1,000 per instance here, and that will drive those folk out of the industry very quickly. And then we get to a point where the general community can trust the taxis to be providing the service they expect.
2: The Western Australian Shadow Fisheries Minister is calling for a review of the Western Australian State Government's shark mitigation strategy. A surfer in his 50s is in hospital with serious leg injuries after he was bitten by a shark off Glenfield Beach in Geraldton's north. Kiralee Waugh, who's also the local member, says shark mitigation measures in the area fall woefully short.
8: There is no shark sirens north of the Metro Perth area. We don't even have a helicopter based in Geraldton to even consider doing any sort of coastal monitoring as we do see in the summer period in the south.
2: This is Air National News. Firstly, AFL and Swans veteran Dane Rampey says it's a thrill and a privilege to be named as stand-in captain ahead of the side's preliminary final. Sydney will host Fremantle at the SCG on Friday night. Rampey says it's bittersweet as he takes over from injured skipper Callum Mills.
9: Obviously, just there was probably a collective sigh around the ground when Cal went down, and you know that was heartbreaking for him and for us. We've had plenty of conversations. He hasn't said necessarily one thing, but you know, me and Millsy are really tight. This is a circumstance we've been dealt, and yeah, we just got to keep on keeping on.
2: In other AFL news, Collingwood has confirmed that Nathan Murphy will depart the club to take up an opportunity at the Gold Coast Suns. And in AFLW news, Hawks captain Emily Bates will miss the rest of the season after scans confirmed she'd suffered a ruptured ACL. Turning to the NRL, and Dolphins winger Selwyn Cobbo has been charged with Grade 1 contrary conduct for an incident involving Warriors forward Kurt Capewell during Saturday's win for the Finns. It's his first offence, meaning he'll only receive a fine with an early guilty plea. And Panthers star Nathan Cleary has escaped suspension for dangerous contact, only receiving a fine for his charge down on Sydney rooster Hugo Savala. For the second week in a row, Matilda star Mary Fowler has scored a goal for Manchester City in the Women's Super League. That was in a 4-1 win over Aston Villa. Australian Independent Radio News.

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2: Hello there, I'm Terry Daniel. The major parties are warning One Nation's proposed migration cuts could lead to a recession. Nelson Scott reports.
3: One Nation has pledged to overhaul the temporary migration system by cutting around 750,000 students' skilled and family visas over 3 years. The policy would ultimately see net migration capped at 130,000 people per year. Taking to social media, party leader Pauline Hanson argues voters are fed up with housing shortages and strained public services.
4: We will take back control of who comes here and how many we accept.
3: But senior Labor MP Patrick Gorman claims cuts of this magnitude would send the economy tumbling.
5: This policy is terrible and it will result in business closures.
3: The opposition argues the idea is uncosted, could result in recession, and is inconsistent with the minor party's previous proposals.
2: Private health insurers are welcoming the federal government's promise to try and rein in the cost of certain medical specialists. On more than a million occasions last year, Australians paid more than five times the benchmark price to visit a specialist. Private Healthcare Australia Chief Executive Dr. Rachel David says there's been a spike in fees since the pandemic.
6: We've noticed some very sharp increases in the cost to see a doctor in the community, in their rooms, but also seeing a doctor in hospital as well, which is the bit that the health funds cover for. So we're now looking at, if you need to see a psychiatrist, for example, there are plenty that are charging $900 to $1,000 for an initial consultation.
2: Victorian public hospital doctors have called off a planned 24-hour statewide strike amid concerns over patient safety. Doctors had been preparing to escalate weeks of industrial action as a long-running dispute with the Victorian state government over pay and conditions continues. AMA Victoria President Dr. Simon Judkins says the strike has been postponed despite no breakthrough in negotiations.
7: VHIA mounted concerns about the capacity of hospitals. Even though they've had 3 weeks to organise their staffing and their rosters, they were concerned that they were unable to ensure patient safety. And this EBA is basically about patient safety, and we've always said that we would ensure that we could deliver patient-safe care.
2: Dozens of seized illegal e-bikes and e-scooters have been crushed under the Queensland government's safety crackdown. The state's top motoring body has welcomed the move. RACQ Road Safety Executive Manager Joshua Cooney says it sends a clear message.
8: Ride an illegal, high-powered, dangerous bike or scooter at your peril. Because if you do, you run the risk of police seizing it and it being turned into scrap metal.
2: A surfer has been rushed to hospital following a shark attack near Geraldton in Western Australia. Chelsea Bowden has the details.
9: Emergency services were called to Glenfield Beach, north of Geraldton. Just before 10 o'clock, a man in his 50s was found with serious leg injuries and rushed to Geraldton Health Campus. He's now in a serious but stable condition. It's not yet known what species of shark was involved. The Department of Primary Industries and Regional Development says it's working with local authorities to coordinate a response.
2: Finally, to the Australian share market, the All Ords has closed up 3 points at 89.23, and one Australian dollar was buying 71.4 US cents. This is AIR National News. Firstly, AFL and Swans veteran Dane Rampey says it's a thrill and a privilege to be named as stand-in captain ahead of the side's preliminary final. Sydney will host Fremantle at the SCG on Friday night. Rampey says it's bittersweet as he takes over from injured skipper Callum Mills.
10: Obviously, just there was probably a collective sigh around the ground when Cal went down, and you know that was heartbreaking for him and for us. We've had plenty of conversations. He hasn't said necessarily one thing, but you know, me and Millsy are really tight. This is circumstance we've been dealt, and we just got to keep on keeping on.
2: In other AFL news, Collingwood has confirmed that Nathan Murphy will depart the club to take up an opportunity at the Gold Coast Suns. And in AFLW news, Hawks captain Emily Bates will miss the rest of the season after scans confirmed she'd suffered a ruptured ACL. Turning to the NRL, and Dolphins winger Selwyn Cobbo has been charged with Grade 1 contrary conduct for an incident involving Warriors forward Kurt Capewell during Saturday's win for the Finns. It's his first offence, meaning he'll only receive a fine with an early guilty plea. And Panthers star Nathan Cleary has escaped suspension for dangerous contact only receiving a fine for his charge down on Sydney rooster Hugo Savala. For the second week in a row, Matilda star Mary Fowler has scored a goal for Manchester City in the Women's Super League. That was in a 4-1 win over Aston Villa. Australian Independent Radio News.

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2: Hello there, I'm Terry Daniel. One Nation is rejecting claims its immigration policy will tip Australia into recession. Federal politics reporter Nelson Scott has more.
3: One Nation has committed to a sweeping three-year crackdown on migration, pledging to slash 750,000 temporary visas, mainly targeting international students and family reunions. But senior Labor MP Patrick Gorman claims the cuts risk plunging Australia into recession.
4: This policy is terrible and it will result in business closures.
3: One Nation MP Barnaby Joyce has dismissed the economic impact, insisting high migration is choking infrastructure and public services.
5: You've got 3 million temporary visa holders in Australia. No one can honestly believe that that is tenable.
3: One Nation believes its policy would reset Australia's immigration cap to a more sustainable 130,000 people per year. Nelson Scott, Canberra.
2: A bitter standoff over Victoria's public hospitals has deepened, with doctors forced to postpone their 24-hour statewide strike over patient safety fears. The AMA says health services had weeks to prepare their rosters for the action as the long-running dispute over pay and working conditions drags on. Victorian President Dr. Simon Judkins says doctors are already under enormous pressure.
6: The environment that we're working in increases risk. People make mistakes when they're tired. We have doctors doing 16 and 17 hour shifts without breaks. Long wait times in emergency departments means that people's treatments get delayed. And then we have a government that is completely ignoring all that and treating our doctors with a huge amount of disrespect.
2: Workers at the Whyalla Steelworks in South Australia have been informed 500 jobs will be cut as a result of the decision to permanently shut down the blast furnace in the South Australian town. The facility has been offline since April, with more than 100 contractors also expected to be out of work. Queensland's peak body representing the taxi industry says calls for a national register to prevent disqualified drivers from moving to other companies wouldn't work. The head of Australia's largest operator, 13 Cabs and Silver Service, is behind the push after blacklisting 100 drivers for overcharging and misconduct in the past 3 months. But Taxi Council Queensland believes it's pointless, given drivers are regulated at a state level. Chief Executive Blair Davey says a transport inspector crackdown would be more beneficial.
7: They can fine them over $1,000 per instance here, and that will drive those folk out of the industry very quickly. And then we get to a point where the general community can trust the taxis to be providing the service they expect.
2: The Western Australian Shadow Fisheries Minister is calling for a review of the Western Australian State Government's shark mitigation strategy. A surfer in his 50s is in hospital with serious leg injuries after he was bitten by a shark off Glenfield Beach in Geraldton's north. Kiralee Waugh, who's also the local member, says shark mitigation measures in the area fall woefully short.
8: There is no shark sirens north of the Metro Perth area. We don't even have a helicopter based in Geraldton to even consider doing any sort of coastal monitoring as we do see in the summer period in the south.
2: This is Air National News. Firstly, AFL and Swans veteran Dane Rampey says it's a thrill and a privilege to be named as stand-in captain ahead of the side's preliminary final. Sydney will host Fremantle at the SCG on Friday night. Rampey says it's bittersweet as he takes over from injured skipper Callum Mills.
9: Obviously, just there was probably a collective sigh around the ground when Cal went down, and you know that was heartbreaking for him and for us. We've had plenty of conversations. He hasn't said necessarily one thing, but you know, me and Millsy are really tight. This is a circumstance that we've been dealt, and yeah, we just got to keep on keeping on.
2: In other AFL news, Collingwood has confirmed that Nathan Murphy will depart the club to take up an opportunity at the Gold Coast Suns. And in AFLW news, Hawks captain Emily Bates will miss the rest of the season after scans confirmed she'd suffered a ruptured ACL. Turning to the NRL and Dolphins winger Selwyn Cobbo has been charged with Grade 1 contrary conduct for an incident involving Warriors forward Kurt Capewell during Saturday's win for the Finns. It's his first offence, meaning he'll only receive a fine with an early guilty plea. And Panthers star Nathan Cleary has escaped suspension for dangerous contact, only receiving a fine for his charge down on Sydney Rooster Hugo Savala. For the second week in a row, Matilda star Mary Fowler has scored a goal for Manchester City in the Women's Super League. That was in a 4-1 win over Aston Villa. Australian Independent Radio News.

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2: Good morning, I'm Lee Harrison. One Nation is rejecting claims its immigration policy will tip Australia into recession. Nelson Scott reports.
3: One Nation has committed to a sweeping three-year crackdown on migration, pledging to slash 750,000 temporary visas, mainly targeting international students and family reunions. But senior Labor MP Patrick Gorman claims the cuts risk plunging Australia into recession.
4: This policy is terrible and it will result in business closures.
3: One Nation MP Barnaby Joyce has dismissed the economic impact, insisting high migration is choking infrastructure and public services.
5: You've got 3 million temporary visa holders in Australia. No one can honestly believe that that is tenable.
3: One Nation believes its policy would reset Australia's immigration cap to a more sustainable 130,000 people per year. Nelson Scott, Canberra.
2: The New South Wales Treasurer is pointing to WA's attempts to poach the NRL Grand Final to argue the GST deal is unfairly benefiting the state. The Productivity Commission's inquiry into the distribution of the goods and services tax has begun. Hearings will examine whether reforms introduced in 2018 are effective. Daniel Mookey says Western Australia is using its sweetheart deal to lure extra economic activity.
6: They've been bidding for our NRL Grand Final and they don't even play it. That's an important part of tourism in this state and an important part of event tourism, which we know full well drives a huge amount of activity.
2: A bit of standoff over Victoria's public hospitals has deepened, with doctors forced to postpone today's 24-hour statewide strike over patient safety fears. The AMA says health services had weeks to prepare their rosters for the action as the long-running dispute over pay and working conditions drags on. Victorian President Dr. Simon Judkins says doctors are already under enormous pressure.
7: The environment that we're working in increases risk. People make mistakes when they're tired. We have doctors doing 16 and 17 hour shifts without breaks. Long wait times in emergency departments means that people's treatments get delayed, and then we have a government that is completely ignoring all that and treating our doctors with a huge amount of disrespect.
2: And private health insurers are backing a federal government effort to rein in the price of seeing some medical specialists. The promise from Health Minister Mark Butler follows analysis showing Australians paid more than five times the benchmark price for a visit to a specialist on more than a million occasions last year. Private Healthcare Australia Chief Executive Dr. Rachel David says something has to be done to turn around the current trend.
8: We believe that it's time for some more scrutiny to be put on this and some strategies to be considered to actually give people some relief from what can be prohibitive costs.
2: In other news, conservationists are warning of an extinction-level event for Australian sea lions if nothing is done to prevent the spread of H5 bird flu. New data suggests one in three surveyed Australians don't feel confident about what to do during a natural disaster. And the Australian property markets recorded its highest rate of auction sales since May, according to preliminary figures. This is Air National News. Fremantle midfielder Caleb Sarong says they're preparing to face a formidable Sydney side in Friday's sold-out preliminary final. It comes as Sarong is preparing to come up against his brother Jai in the clash, but says there won't be any brotherly love during the game.
9: He's just another competitor on the other side of the team, so for that 120 minutes when you're out there, he's just another jumper, another Swans jumper, another number, and then after the game, he's my brother again. But siren to siren, he's just another opposition player.
2: The Sharks hope to finish off a drained Rooster side in Saturday's NRL semi-final at Allianz Stadium. The Roosters are coming off a 19-12 loss to the Panthers. Sharks halfback Nicho Hynes says it can be hard to bounce back from a finals loss.
10: I've been in that situation in 2022 when we lost to the Cowboys here and then lost to the Rabbitohs the week after in straight sets, and you know the Raiders did it last year too when we went and beat them.
2: And Jordan Petaia has been selected in his first Wallabies squad since the 2023 Rugby World Cup as Les Kiss braces for the sternest test yet of his brief coaching reign. A one-time teenage test debutant, Petaia has been included in Australia's 34-man group for the upcoming showdown with back-to-back world champion South Africa in Perth. Australian Independent Radio News.
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12: Good morning, Sydney. It is Tuesday, the 15th of September. I'm here, you're here, and I hope you've had a great week. I am, of course, AVX for the Tuesday Brekkie Show on Alive 90.5. What has been happening? Well, I guess let's talk about the weather. Well, we'll get to the weather and the traffic. It's been quite warm and I'm feeling warm. It feels like summer is back on after last week's chill. But one other thing that I'd want to say is I was running around the Sydney CBD and I found out near Haymarket that there's a lot of new places to get something. And I was craving some ramen and I found a Meze Soba place. It's a kind of dry type of ramen near where the Sydney Entertainment Centre used to be. Absolutely lovely. And yeah, if you're around town, why not go and visit? Anyway, let's get to some weather and some traffic. As I said, quite warm, looking like a bit of a warm day. It's getting to a high of 26 degrees, so lovely with a late shower. At the moment, it feels like about 13 and a half degrees. I saw as I came in when I was driving past the park, a lot of people joining in for a walk, looked like a walking group or something like that. Everyone was stretching, so looks like the weather is there. It's sunny at the moment. So anyway, that's today looking quite nice, 26 degrees high. Chance of a late shower, which is quite high. Tomorrow, mostly sunny, dropping down to 17 degrees. Thursday, 19 degrees. Friday, though, we get a lot more happiness because we're reaching 25 degrees, but still pretty cool mornings compared to today. And then on Sunday, we get to 32 on Saturday, 30 degrees, 32 on Sunday. So that thermometer rising. And then on Monday, the 27 degrees, 90% chance of rain. So apart from today, we're looking quite good with the rain and we're reaching the highs quite soon as well of 30 degrees. So we're going to get a definite feel of summer in the weekend. So once again, get ready to hit the beaches or wherever else you want to go to, or the shopping center if you are against that sort of thing. Anyway, let's go to the traffic. Ride Blackstone Road at Devlin Street, a crash involving a truck and a car. At East Hills, Henry Lawson Drive between Harcourt Avenue and Monash Avenue, a crash involving a car as well. Road is closed in both directions. Our first song. 90.5. Let me just play that song again for us. So, our first song is going to be Meat Loaf. Why? Because in 1993, this single, I Will Do Anything for Love, sung by Meat Loaf, composed by Jim Steinman, is released. It goes on to be number one in 28 countries, so why not celebrate that with this song? Good morning, Sydney.

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3: Before I get into the traffic, you heard Take On Me by A-ha, lovely 80s track. Then before that, Meatloaf, I'll Do Anything for Love, but I won't do that, the long version. So a bit of rock opera to start off your morning. Now, getting to some traffic. Woolleye Creek, Princess Road, approaching Brodie Spark Drive. Crash involving two cars. One out of three northbound lanes are closed. In Ryde, Blaxland Road at Devlin Street. A truck and a car have been involved in a crash. One out of two eastbound lanes are closed. In East Hills, Henry Lawson Drive between Harcourt Avenue and Monash Avenue. Car's been involved in another accident there. Road is closed in both directions, so just be careful if you're travelling in, commuting in. I've noticed that as the sun gets up a little bit more into the sky and earlier in the day, there's more people on the roads. It just goes, that's just a sort of a predictive factor, isn't it? North Sydney, Warringah Freeway approaching Falcon Street. A car's broken down. One out of four northbound lanes are closed. And while I just got you for a little bit, Pink Stumps Cricket Day, what are you doing on a Saturday, the 19th of September? Why don't you go to Rose Hill. Active learners in Rose Hill will be holding a Pink Stumps Cricket Day to raise funds for the McGrath Foundation. And during this event, you can have a giveaway of four to win tickets to Australia versus England, a T20 cricket match on the 29th of November. If you do attend this game, the day will be filled with great food and desserts, coffee, and especially for those who have children, activities for the kids. Location is 2 Virginia Street, Rose Hill, Saturday, 19th of September, and it's between 11 a.m. and 2 p.m. So that's a great idea. Pink Stumps Cricket Day on this Saturday. Coming up, got this song, a lovely track by Jason Mraz, I'm Yours. 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

0: That was Ashanti's Foolish, and before that, Jason Mraz, I'm Yours. This is AVX on the Tuesday Brekkie Show on Alive 90.5. Your sound, your community. And this segment I like to call Memories, Where Did They Go? So what happened on the 15th of September throughout history? So in 668, so 668, a long time ago, Roman Emperor Constans is assassinated while taking a bath. Not the first time a Roman emperor will meet a soapy end. 1812, Napoleon's Grand Army reaches the Kremlin, which is then set alight, not by them, but by a group of saboteurs left behind by the retreating Russian forces. 1835, the HMAS Beagle, with Charles Darwin on board, arrives at the Galapagos Islands. And in 1941, the fiercest day of the Battle of Britain occurs, as they lose 29 fighters to the Germans, 57 to around 61. And in 1997, the domain name google.com is registered. Quite a series of events on the 15th of September. And what about in entertainment? In 1963, the Beatles headlined the Great Prop Prom at Royal Albert Hall, London, with the Rolling Stones as the opening act. And in 1995, the movie Seven, directed by David Fincher, starring Brad Pitt and Morgan Freeman, is released. How about some birthdays? In 1254, Marco Polo, the colourful Venetian explorer, was born. 1890, Agatha Christie, the British novelist whose works continue to be made into films and whatnot, and read a lot, I suppose, was born. 1946, Oliver Stone, film director for such classics as Platoon, Born on the 4th of July, Wall Street, Natural Born Killers, and Any Given Sunday. So there you go, quite a collection of things that happened on the 15th as well. Okay, one thing that is also happening is Bird Detective Workshop. You heard me right. Bird Detective Workshop. Three words I didn't think I'd put in together when I started this morning. Every October, National Bird Week offers a chance to celebrate our local birds and raise awareness about their importance while encouraging simple actions we can take to support them in our backyards and communities. Well, that sounds like a great thing. Become a bird detective on Thursday, the 8th of October from 10:30 a.m. to 11:30 a.m. at Dural Library, Pellet Lane, Dural. 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Learn about bird-watching tips, identify bird calls, and learn how to collect scientific data by taking part in the Aussie Bird Count. It's free, but bookings are essential online for children in schools K-2. So you can register this at www.eventbrite.com.au/e/become-a-bird-detective-tickets, or you can probably just search Bird Detective Workshop at Dural. But this is on, once again, just to repeat things, Thursday the 8th of October, and it would be great if you've got kids between the years of K and year 2 to attend. I think that's a wonderful thing to have people thinking about the wonderful conservation of animals in our own country. Anyways, that's enough of me. Have a word from our sponsor and then we'll get a song. Actually, you know what I'll do? I think we should get into some weather and some traffic. So I'll do that whilst we're here. In Woolleye Creek, Princess Highway approaching Brodie Spark Drive, a crash involving two cars. Luckily, the site has been cleared, but heavy traffic conditions remain. Northbound traffic is affected. A crash involving multiple vehicles at Eastern Creek at the N7 motorway at Chandos Road. One out of three northbound lanes are closed there, so just be careful in Eastern Creek. And also, and second incident in Eastern Creek, on the on-ramp to the M7 motorway, The crash involving multiple vehicles there. Eastbound traffic is affected on that one. So, yes, Eastern Creek seems to be a bit of a hot spot, unfortunately, for accidents this morning. North Sydney, Warringah Freeway approaching Falcon Street. Cars broken down there. 1 out of 4 northbound lanes are closed. Car has crashed in East Hills at Henry Lawson Drive between Harcourt Avenue and Monash Avenue. So just please be careful. I know it's quicker to get out with the sun out and everything, but just be careful on your morning commute. Better to get there late than get there or not get there at all. Anyway, let's have a word from our sponsor, and then we'll have songs from Rihanna, Sia, and Bob Dylan, of all things.
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0: 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Here's the latest traffic information.
1: How about that? The Who's My Generation, and before that, Sia, Chandelier, and Rihanna, Umbrella, featuring Jay-Z. Traffic. Eastern Creek M7 motorway just past Chandos Road. Crash involving multiple vehicles. Very heavy traffic conditions. 1 out of 3 northbound lanes are closed. Eastern Creek, also M4 motorway, on ramp to M7 motorway. Crash involving multiple vehicles there. Eastbound traffic affected. East Hills, Henry Lawson Drive between Harcourt Avenue and Monash Avenue. Cars crashed there. Road is closed in both directions. So that's the traffic this morning. The weather, just to add a little bit of something to it, it's around 13 degrees at the moment, reaching a high of 26 with a late shower occurring. High probability of that. So one thing that I think is important, if you have someone who's an older person in your life, or if you are someone that's a bit unsure about the digital world that we're in and need it to be deciphered for you, why don't you attend some affordable courses and workshops, one-on-one group training with support and follow-up, or even if you have a technical issue that you need resolved, you can go to the Old Caretaker's Cottage, Castle Hill, Showground Road. 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Also, if you are interested in courses, check out www.cphills.org.au. 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And upcoming, well, what's coming now? Bob Dylan, Like a Rolling Stone. It's a bit of a long track.

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2: 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This is AVX on Live 90.5 as well. Your sound, your community. We got a song, one last song before we get to the end of the first hour. Thank you for joining me throughout this time. Got to Temptations, My Girl. So yes, after that, we'll have the news and then hour two. So stay tuned for that. Without any further ado, let's have Temptations, My Girl.

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2: Good morning, I'm Lee Harrison. Energy Minister Chris Bowen says there are no immediate plans for another cut to the fuel excise. Petrol and diesel prices are expected to rise in the coming weeks due to tensions in the Middle East. Economists warn another excise cut could push up interest rates. Mr. Bowen has told the ABC another cut is unlikely.
3: We said that the excise cut was temporary. We were very clear on that right from the beginning. We did extend it a bit to have it gradually return to more normal levels. That has played out. You know, we're not going to respond to every daily movement on the world oil price.
2: Defence has released new data showing an increase in the number of people joining the Army, Navy and Air Force. Michael Packey reports.
4: Just over 8,100 people enlisted in the ADF in the last financial year, the highest intake in 16 years. Almost 4,000 were recruited by the Army, a little over 2,200 joined the Air Force, and 2,000 joined the Navy. This cohort was chosen from 74,000 applications. Defence says a mix of people are enlisting, including permanent residents from some of our international partners like the UK and New Zealand. About 7% of people left the ADF over the last year, the lowest level in about a decade. Michael Packey, Canberra.
2: Arab states have called off a meeting with Iran as Houthi rebels launched fresh strikes on Saudi Arabia. The Tehran-aligned rebels say they struck an airbase in retaliation for hundreds of Saudi airstrikes in recent days. US Vice President J.D. Vance says the Trump administration is following the developments closely.
5: We've been in constant contact with the Emiratis, the Saudis and others who are affected in the region. So it's something the United States administration is very much on top of. We've also been engaged in direct conversations with the Houthis themselves. So we actually feel like we are on top of the situation.
2: One Nation leader Pauline Hanson is being urged to apologise for offending Aboriginal people, including voters she's meant to represent. Comments from a 2025 podcast where Senator Hanson described Indigenous Australians as the most primitive race on earth have re-emerged. Comments have been widely condemned. Indigenous Australians Minister Melandiri McCarthy says Senator Hanson has no respect.
6: Senator Hanson purports to represent the people of Queensland. I'd like to remind her that that means First Nations people. You have people from the Torres Strait Islands, Cape York, Cairns. You have people in Mount Isa, in central Queensland, and the Gold Coast area.
2: In other news, the Prime Minister's given up an honorary membership to a golf club in his Sydney electorate. He says he wasn't aware of it until it came to light after it was revealed Marrickville Golf Club received a $6 million government grant to fix its sewerage system. And iconic designer Bob Mackey, who dressed stars including Cher, Dolly Parton and Madonna, has died at the age of 87. This is AIR National News. Rugby league first up, and a Sharks enforcer says he's inspired by the bravery of teammate Brayden Trindle. The Cronulla playmaker starred in his return from a dislocated shoulder in a knockout final win over the Cowboys. Prop Adam Fanua Blake says Trindle showed courage to help keep their season alive.
7: Seeing him put his body through the ring, it gives you a bit of admiration for him and what he does for the team. So yeah, look. I knew he was hurting a bit there at the weekend, but I feel like he'll be better for it this weekend.
2: Swans veteran Dane Rampey says it's a thrill and a privilege to be named as stand-in captain ahead of the side's preliminary final. Sydney will host Fremantle at the SCG on Friday night. Rampey says it's bittersweet as he takes over from injured skipper Callum Mills.
8: Obviously, just there was probably a collective sigh around the ground when Cal went down, and you know that was heartbreaking for him and for us. We've had plenty of conversations. He hasn't said necessarily one thing, but you know, me and Millsy are really tight. This is a circumstance we've been dealt, and we just got to keep on keeping on.
2: In AFLW, Hawks captain Emily Bates will miss the rest of the season after scans confirmed she suffered a ruptured ACL. And Queensland rugby fans will be treated to an Anzac Day double at Suncorp Stadium next year. The Reds will host the Blues in Brisbane the night before the Wallabies' historic test against the All Blacks. Australian Independent Radio News.
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9: Good morning, Sydney. We have reached mid-September. It's the 15th. Don't ask me how we did it, but we did. Welcome to those who have tuned in to the Tuesday Brekkie Show for the first time today, and to everyone else, great to have you back. Whether you're starting the commute, barely able to compute, commencing caffeination, or suffering from sleep deprivation, I'm AVX on Alive 90.5, your sound, your community. This is the Tuesday Brekkie Show, and let's have some weather and some traffic. So, today is going to be a warm one, 26 degrees, a late shower though, but at the moment it sort of feels like 13 degrees out here in Sydney. What is the prognosis for the rest of the week? Well, it's going to be quite nice, apart from today's bit of rain. Wednesday, Thursday, Friday, Saturday and Sunday will be lovely, and with only 5% chance of rain, we're reaching a high of 17 degrees on Wednesday, 19 on Thursday, thermometer rising to 25 degrees on Friday, reaching peaks of 30 degrees on Saturday and 32 on Sunday. So we're getting to real summer weather on the weekend, which means you can go and take a trip to the beach or get outside and soak up that vitamin D. But on Monday, unfortunately, 90% chance of rain, high of 27 degrees, so still quite warm, but a rainy one on Monday. So make the most of the rest of this week. All right. So, with some traffic, just a few things. Greenacre, Stacey Street and Hume Highway, a car's broken down there. One out of three northbound lanes are closed. Eastern Creek, M7 motorway just past Chandos Road. Crash involving multiple vehicles. Heavy traffic conditions there. One out of three northbound lanes are closed. East Hills, Henry Lawson Drive between Harcourt Avenue and Monash Avenue. The car has crashed there. The roads are closed in both directions. Take care out there. There's a lot of cars on the road. Even today, as I was driving into the station, quite a lot of cars out there. But anyway, you know the deal for the morning commute. Better to get there safely than not get there at all. Well, anyway, the first song, we got the Rolling Stones, then a bit of Foo Fighters, and then some UB40. So this is Beast of Burden. Kicking off your Tuesday.

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1: You just heard UB40's Can't Help Falling In Love With You, a cover of the Elvis song. And before that, Everlong by Foo Fighters, and kicking things off for the hour, Rolling Stones' Beast of Burden. To the traffic, Eastern Creek M7 motorway just past Chandos Road, crash involving multiple vehicles. The site has been cleared, thank goodness, but traffic is still very heavy around the northbound direction. Greenacre, Stacey Street at Hume Highway, a car's broken down. One out of three northbound lanes are closed. It's lane one there. East Hills, Henry Lawson Drive between Harcourt Avenue and Monash Avenue. Car is crashed. Road is closed in both directions. All right. So, are you a fan of gardens? If you are a fan of gardens and you are living in the Parramatta area or the city of Parramatta area, they have a lot of community gardens, and they're places where you can interact with nature, place where you can reduce your household waste, learn some practical skills in a safe and supportive environment. And there's three that I want to highlight. One's in North Parramatta, Sherwin Park Community Garden. 38A Isabella Street, North Parramatta. And you can access that at 8 a.m. to 11 a.m. from Saturday. Rose Hill, John Irving Community Garden. 4 to 8 Jordan Street, Rose Hill. 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And Toongabi, Bungari Community Garden, Ambrose Halen Reserve, 18A Derbyshire Avenue, Toongabi. That opens on Saturdays and Wednesdays from 7:30 a.m. to 10 a.m. and Mondays from 4 p.m. This next section of songs is what I call Aussie Corner, and we're going to kick things off with one of Australia's favourites, Kylie Minogue with I Should Be So Lucky.

0: That was Ben Lee's Catch My Disease. Before that, Kylie Minogue, I Should Be So Lucky. That was two songs from the Aussie Corner, the section of the Tuesday Brekkie Show hosted by myself, AVX, on Alive 90.5, Your Sound, Your Community. This segment I like to call Weird Space. I think I called it something else before. I've got to go back and revisit that. But anyway, this is Weird Space. And earlier in September, did you know that this was the third time a spacecraft had visited the atmosphere of the planet Mercury? Yes, indeed. The Bepi Colombo mission is named after a 20th century Italian astronomer, Giuseppe Colombo, is a European Space Agency scientific science module. Our closest planet, Mercury, is actually quite difficult to reach because of the closeness of the Sun and its gravitational forces. Therefore, normally to get there, it may take up to 8 years, and just almost as long as it would take to get to the dwarf planet Pluto. However, the ESA, the European Space Agency, relied on flybys of other planets in when they're moving around in orbit, nine to be exact, to provide some handbrakes and guide this module safely, some sort of 6 billion miles, just a small amount of time. And when it got about 1.6, 1.8 million miles, the module would separate from the craft and it would float away to attempt the most complex planetary arrival sequences ever attempted. So while it is getting there, we should wait to see what results it brings back. Things about the surface, the interior, the magnetic field, surrounding environment of Mercury. So that would be quite interesting. Maybe fodder for another sci-fi film. Since we've already talked about Mars enough, why not talk about Mercury? Anyway, one other thing that's quite that I'd like to also talk about to start our mornings, given it is Tuesday morning and it is a nice warm one, Tai Chi classes in the hills. Location 390 Windsor Road in Balcombe Hills. Parking is available via Coney Avenue next door to Bull and Bush Hotel from Seven Hills Road. Registrations are not required. Just come along, enjoy the classes. There are about two classes to choose from each Wednesday. Session 1, 9 a.m. to 10 a.m. Session 2, 10:15 a.m. to 11:15 a.m. Tai Chi is wonderful. It sort of helps with your body, flexibility, balance, cardiovascular health, and good sleep, all things that I need to really improve upon significantly. So I should probably attend this, shouldn't I? Probably should put that on the list of things to do tomorrow. Anyway, make sure you wear comfortable clothing and footwear, bring a water bottle and a towel. The event organizer is the Hillshire Council Community Development Team, so you can give them a call on 02-98-43-0245. That number again, 02-98-43-0245. Let's continue with, after word from our sponsors, continue with another Aussie song, The Easy Beats, and then we'll have a couple of other tracks, Belinda Carlisle and Roxette, something a bit different.
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1: Yes, at Greenacre, Stacey Street at Hume Highway, a car's broken down. One of the three northbound lanes are closed. East Hills, Henry Lawson Drive between Harcourt Avenue and Monash Avenue. Crash involving a car. Road is closed in both directions. So that is all that is coming up at the moment for traffic. One thing that I think I just want to quickly talk about before I get back into the music is general volunteering. So Cumberland City Council is inviting its residents to apply to be a volunteer in the General Volunteer Program or the Seniors and Disability Services Volunteer Program. What are the criteria to apply? Commitment to working with people from different backgrounds, ability to conduct duties of position, or ability, willingness to learn, trustworthy, patient, and reliable, and there'll be a completion of a working with children check, which will be free and of no charge to you. 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And look, submitting an application does not automatically mean that a placement is approved. So if you apply, you can apply on www.cumberland.newsouthwales.gov.au. /volunteer application form. So I think it's a worthy cause, of course, volunteering and helping out elderly residents or people who are disabled and unable to do things. It was a wonderful cause. So if you are in the Cumberland resident area, please do apply. Anyway, back to the music. Belinda Carlisle, Leave a Light On.

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4: At Greenacre, Stacey Street at Hume Highway, cars broken down. One of the three northbound lanes are closed. At East Hills, Henry Lawson Drive between Harcourt Avenue and Monash Avenue, crash involving a car. Road is closed in both directions. We're going to try and do a couple of things to wind up our two-hour session here on the Tuesday Brekkie Show. I am AVX. We just had Let's Groove by Earth, Wind and Fire. Before that, Roxette, The Look, and Belinda Carlisle, Leave a Light On. And Friday On My Mind, the Easy Beats, a classic Aussie track from the 60s. And we always have Friday on our mind, especially when it's a Tuesday morning, don't we? So this segment also is called Happy, Happy, Joy, Joy. And it's about a Kenyan startup. So let's just get into it. An entrepreneur's created a robotic hand that can translate a teacher's voice into sign language. That's quite interesting. And Kenya has 300,000 children who are either deaf or hearing impaired. Only a fraction of them are enrolled in school. And 22-year-old Nora Kimathi has a solution. Her robotic hand will allow teachers who don't know sign language to teach these students, especially in areas like maths and science. Each hand is 3D printed from recycled plastic litter and sold for just $350 when last 3 years without maintenance and boosted 92% accuracy. So how about that? Something to help people. And is there something like this in Australia? Perhaps that would be quite useful. Anyway, so that was your happy, happy, joy, joy moment. Look, it has reached our end of our two-hour period. So sad, I know. And, you know, when that happens, this song plays. Right, hit the road, Jack. Your quote this week comes from the Scottish actor of musicals, Peter Forbes. Stories create community, enable us to see through the eyes of other people, and open us to the claims of others. Stories are important to society. They allow us, in their telling, to understand the person imparting their words, which leads to empathy and more conversations than silos. And I think that's important in today's very divided world. So anyway, that was me. That was Peter Forbes talking about stories and the power of stories. Look, you can, and speaking of the power of stories, if you wait one more hour, you can hear me talk about, on my show, where we look at stories. Your attention, please. 9 a.m. every Tuesday. Of course, you've got the Brekkie Show next week, so I hope to have you back on there. And also Monday evenings, I'm co-host of the Rock and Roll Smorgasbord, 6 p.m. to 8 p.m. But for now, normally we have K-Pop Takeover hosted by the talented Kirsten Ferrell, but she's on a bit of a hiatus at the moment. So stay tuned, though, for some more great tracks as we move forward. I'm going to close off with Uptown Funk by Mark Ronson. Hope to have you here next Tuesday morning, bright and early at 6 a.m. This is AVX signing off from the Tuesday Brekkie Show. Hope to have the pleasure of your listening company next week.

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1: Good morning, I'm Lee Harrison. The Federal Energy Minister is playing down the possibility of another cut to the fuel excise despite a surge in the cost of petrol. Prices are expected to surge across the country over the coming weeks due to an escalation in the Middle East conflict. Chris Bowen is preparing to travel to Saudi Arabia for talks with his Saudi counterpart about fuel supply. He's told the ABC Australia's fuel reserves are stable for now.
2: We've got 3.3 billion litres locked in to be delivered over the next 4 weeks. We have 41 days worth of petrol on hand in Australia, for example, and these are the figures that I provide every weekend.
1: New data shows Defence hired more soldiers, sailors and aviators over the past financial year. Michael Packey reports.
3: Figures released by the ADF show just over 8,000 people were recruited in the 2025-26 financial year. It's the biggest intake in 16 years and comes from 74,000 applications. Almost 4,000 enlisted in the Army, 2,200 joined the Air Force and 2,000 joined the Navy. Defence says the figure includes overseas recruits, including from our partners in the UK, US, Canada and New Zealand. Candidates with prior service were also in there and those on a gap year. The data shows the number of people leaving the ADF has dropped to about 7%. Michael Packey, Canberra.
1: A new era for Whyalla as the South Australian Steelworks old blast furnace is put to bed. From today, talks will begin regarding redundancies and redeployment for the hundreds directly impacted. A $10 million package has been announced to help the 500 workers and 100 contractors move on. The site will continue to run with a new owner to be announced before Christmas. Member for Grey, Tom Venning, says the feasibility studies and restructuring of the site that follows needs to be fast-tracked.
4: We have a workforce right now in Whyalla that knows how to make steel, and that same workforce will be doing it in the new method. So we need to bring that forward and try and keep as many workers engaged as possible.
1: AI executives are expected to sit down with lawmakers in Washington within weeks to discuss the growing calls for more regulation of the rapidly emerging technology. US President Donald Trump has taken to social media to push back against the need for more oversight. But Anthropic co-founder Jack Clark has told the BBC the situation can't continue as it is.
5: Basically a broadly, totally unregulated industry developing incredibly powerful technology that is getting much, much smarter all the time, likely soon smarter than people, then I think that we are rolling dice with immense risks.
1: And US TV's biggest night of the year, the Emmys, are on today. Sarah Snook leads Australia's hopes, nominated in the category of Outstanding Lead Actress for the drama series All Her Fault, which was filmed in Melbourne. This is AIR National News. Hawthorn ruckman Lloyd Meek has full faith in the MCG ground staff to have the ground in excellent condition following last week's NFL match. Turf covering the entire gridiron has been replaced ahead of Saturday's preliminary final between the Hawks and Lions.
6: Yeah, I haven't really thought about it too much. I know that there hasn't had that much traffic outside of obviously the NFL game and yeah, the odd final. It gets a lot of traffic throughout the year and it's always pretty immaculate. Like, they do a pretty good job. The groundskeeper's there, so nah, not too fazed by it.
1: To rugby league now, and the Panthers may still be without Nathan Cleary for their preliminary final, despite him avoiding suspension. The club's confirmed the star playmaker has been diagnosed with a stress-related bone issue in his foot and will need to be monitored by medical staff. Brisbane Lions FC are into the Australia Cup semi-finals after beating Perth Glory and Melbourne City. Tonight they'll face Victorian heavyweight South Melbourne for a spot in the national final. Captain Sean Carlos says it's an exciting position to be in.
7: We have never been in this position. We've never gotten around the round of 16. So to be this far in is amazing in itself. An away trip is just as good. And we're going to be playing a quality side.
1: And Australia's three-match one-day series against Zimbabwe begins this afternoon. Australia.

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0: There are tens of thousands of children admitted to hospital for long-term stays every year. Sometimes their little bodies, which are attached to drips and lines, can get tangled in their clothes. Super T takes that anxiety away. It's a medical garment given free of charge, and it's disguised as a superhero t-shirt, which opens under the arms for thermometer access and has press studs evenly spaced to bypass tubes and lines. This children's charity has partnered with Disney for some Marvel editions, and it's got some special star power backing, with Thor actor Chris Hemsworth worth lending his support.
1: When I put on my suit, my costume and the Avengers, it makes me feel like I can take on anything. Stay strong, stay brave. We're here for you. We love you.
0: To see how you can help, head to supert.org.au. 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
1: Good morning, I'm Lee Harrison. Energy Minister Chris Bowen is travelling to Saudi Arabia next week for talks with his Saudi counterpart about fuel supply. Petrol and diesel prices are expected to rise due to the latest Middle East tensions. Mr. Bowen says there are no immediate plans for another excise cut.
2: We've got 3.3 billion litres locked in to be delivered over the next 4 weeks. We have 41 days worth of petrol on hand in Australia, for example, and these are the figures that I provide every weekend.
1: A government minister is accusing Pauline Hanson of trying to drag Australia into American-style politics of division. The One Nation leader is facing fresh criticism, this time over comments made on a podcast last year where she described Aboriginal Australians as the most primitive race on earth, claiming they've achieved very little. Labor Minister Claire O'Neill says it's the latest in a trend of Senator Hanson denigrating what makes Australia great.
3: We've got lots of challenges facing Australia, but we're not going to solve them by punching down on things that are brilliant about our country.
1: A new inquiry will look into how Australian children are being radicalised online by pro-terror groups. Online video games will be a core focus of the federal parliamentary probe. Spy agency ASIO says one in five priority counter-terrorism investigations now involves young people. More than 8,000 people have joined the Defence Forces over the past financial year. The 16% increase has been driven by a surge in recruits across the Army, Air Force and Navy. Neil James from the Defence Association says it's a very generous offering.
4: There are recruiting and retention bonuses. The Defence Force has had full adult pay at 17 since 1963. They're one of the first people in the country to do it.
1: The ADF says the number of people who've left the service is at its lowest level in about a decade. Whyalla's local member hopes residents affected by the changes at the South Australian Steelworks will be able to find other jobs and opportunities in the area. Up to 500 workers and around 100 contractors are directly impacted by the permanent closure of the blast furnace. A multi-million dollar support transition package has been launched. Member for Grey, Tom Venning, says it's an emotional time for the town.
5: There will be hundreds of people that will not have a job in a week's time, and I've been hearing at some of the schools, parents have been very upset. If you need support navigating the whole welfare system, that's where my office can help.
1: And fragmented workplace messaging is costing Australian businesses nearly $4.5 billion a year in wasted productivity. New data shows the average worker loses 12 hours annually hunting down misplaced information across different platforms. This is AIR National News. Fremantle midfielder Caleb Sarong says they're preparing to face a formidable Sydney side in Friday's sold-out preliminary final. It comes as Sarong is preparing to come up against his brother Jai in the clash, but says there won't be any brotherly love during the game.
6: He's just another competitor on the other side of the team, so for that 120 minutes when you're out there, he's just another jumper, another Swans jumper, another number, and then after the game, he's my brother again. But siren to siren, he's just another opposition player.
1: The Sharks hope to finish off a drained Roosters side in Saturday's NRL semi-final at Alliance Stadium. The Roosters are coming off a 19-12 loss to the Panthers. Sharks halfback Nico Hines says it can be hard to bounce back from a finals loss.
7: I've been in that situation in 2022 when we lost to the Cowboys here and then lost to the Rabbitohs a week after in straight sets, and you know the Raiders did it last year too when we went and beat them.
1: And Jordan Petaia has been selected in his first Wallabies squad since the 2023 Rugby World Cup as Les Kiss braces for the sternest test yet of his brief coaching reign. A one-time teenage test debutant, Petaia has been included in Australia's 34-man group for the upcoming showdown with back-to-back world champion South Africa in Perth.
8: Australian.
9: Caesar had been informed that Cato had stayed in Utica and did not seek to fly, that he had sent away the rest of the Romans, but himself with his son and a few of his friends continued there very unconcernedly so that he could not manage or imagine what might be his design. But having a great consideration for the man, he hastened thither with his army. When he heard of his death, it is related that he said these words, Cato, I grudge you your death as you have grudged me the preservation of your life. And indeed, if Cato would have suffered himself to owe his life to Caesar, he would not so much have impaired his own honour as augmented the other's glory. What would have been done, of course, we cannot know. But from Caesar's usual clemency, we may guess what was most likely. That was Plutarch, The Life of Cato the Younger.

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3: I'm AVX, and this is Your Attention, Please, where we believe everything is a story. Yes, gorgeous people in Radiolandia and beyond, I can confirm that you are listening to Your Attention, Please, and I'm AVX, the storiographer, and this is episode 2.37, Aftermaths and Afterlives, the 15th part of our series on the ancient feud that collapsed the Roman Republic, that between Caesar and Cato. Now to some housekeeping, some weather and some traffic for ye old Sydney. It's looking very warm. We're moving into the spring quite nicely at the moment for this week. Getting 26 degrees at the moment. Well, 26 degrees today around, what is the weather about now? It's about 21, so we're moving quite close to 26 degrees on Tuesday, and it's looking very wonderful all up to the weekend, where we're reaching a high of 32 degrees on Sunday. Although today there might be a slight chance of a late shower, but up till Sunday, looking very well. So trip to the beach, I suppose, is warranted. Anyway, if you want to message me, why not message the station on 0405 905 902 as you listen to this. But we'll first have a word from our sponsors before we jump straight into our first section.
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2: Yes, and a quick traffic update. Ingleburn-Hume Motorway at Brooks Road, breakdown. There, moderate traffic conditions. In Milpera, M5 motorway approaching Georges River Bridge, crash involving multiple vehicles, westbound traffic affected. East Hills, Henry Lawson Drive between Harcourt Avenue and Monash Avenue, crash involving a car, road closed in both directions. So please take care on your morning commute. Listen, but don't listen too closely. Anyway, we start off every episode with a recap. Well, a hook and then a recap. So Caesar, after defeating the Republican forces in North Africa at the Battle of Thapsus, he moves on to Utica, a key item because it is the capital of that province, to find Cato and issue him a pardon if he can. Cato, after helping those who wanted to flee to continue the Republican struggle in Spain under Pompey's eldest son, Gnaeus, turns to defending the city. After it becomes clear that despite all his work to bolster its defences, the people were not keen to fight the Caesarians, the victorious Caesarians. So Cato, unlike what he did in Sicily, lets people leave who don't want to resist. But in the end, he also says, let the people decide what they want to do. And what they want to do is most likely not fight, but to give up the city. So up until the end, he sort of pretended to make his entourage think that he wanted to escape. But Cato had other plans. And after reading a Platonic dialogue that we now know as Phaedo, he ended his life. So Plutarch says that despite the uncertainty of the city's fate, especially the Council of 300, they ensured that Cato was treated with all due respect. He was given a magnificent funeral, buried him by the seaside, and as Plutarch tells us a bit later, whether this was erected soon after or a little bit later, at the burial site of this or at the tomb, there was a statue of Cato holding a sword placed over it. And as I said, the most nervous were the Council of 300. These are the oligarchic or the elite citizens of Utica, who had been unwavering in their support for the Republican cause, even if their own population had turned against them. So they had good reason to be afraid, but nonetheless, they gave Cato a lot of honor. And forever, Cato would be known not as just Cato the Younger, but Cato Uticensis, Cato of Utica. Of course, in visiting the ruined Utica, which is now an island and no longer at the water's edge due to silt shifting coastline and so forth, there is no residue of or evidence of Cato's last resting place, and the statue, of course, being long, long gone. And as we can say, Plutarch writes about 120 to 150 years after these events took place. That was our first reading. But you can see that there is a sign of Cato's relevance and acknowledgement. Even after all that time, there is this statue that sits there and hasn't been taken away. Anyway, what happens with Caesar? Caesar's advent, well, the day after Cato dies, Caesar arrives with some military forces in Utica. He is met by Cato's son Marcus. The son was given a pardon, and he told Caesar that he is going to retire from politics, and that was what his father told him, don't be involved in the politics that is to come, because it will be very different. And his son decides to heed those words, and he's given a pardon. The city would be spared, as was the general populace, but any members of the 300, however, were to be hunted down and executed, and that's according to Plutarch, but we do not know how many of them were actually found and met with this reprisal. So most of our ancient sources agreed that if Cato had met Caesar, he would have been pardoned, and given his aversion to bloodshed, maybe Cato would have returned to Italy, or maybe he would have left the Roman polity alone. But he, I guess he was bound, of course, to be the foe of anything Caesar and his supporters wanted. So what if there was a conspiracy to end Caesar's life, for example, in the future? Would Cato have joined it? Who's to say? But Cato was so adamantly opposed.

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1: And with North Africa under his control, Caesar would get his final chance to end the Republican cause for good by returning to Spain. Of course, Spain, where a lot of the Republican forces had coalesced, and perhaps their last stand. So on this, they decided that they would avoid giving battle and they would have this continuous situation, which happened in Greece as well. And in the early stages of the North African campaign, where you're sort of trying to have this logistical fight and out strategize your enemy. But eventually, on the 17th of March, 45 BCE, in Munda, outside modern Osuna, that's where we think the battle is, a bit of debate around that, but that's 90 kilometers to the east from Seville, or Sevilla, if you want to use the Spanish pronunciation, Caesar had been in the East and Africa. Gnaeus Pompeius, the eldest son of Pompey the Great, had, along with other Republicans, taken control of southern Spain, as we mentioned earlier, and had managed to kick out the Caesarian government from that region. And after Thapsus, Pompey's son was joined by his brother, Sextus Pompeius, and Titus Labienus, former second-in-command of Caesar in Gaul, who continues. He fought in Greece and in North Africa and has survived to go to Spain. And Attius Varus, who was the former governor of North Africa, who Cato clashed with a few times while they were both occupying the same space. So in the end, 60,000 Caesarian forces charged uphill against 70,000 Republican forces led by Gnaeus Pompey. The fighting was bloody, as the Republicans knew that they either won or they would be executed because Caesar had no more pardons left to give. In 8 hours of fighting, they were at a stalemate. Then both Pompeius and Caesar had even left their command posts to join the fighting and encourage their men. So this is one of the times where Caesar shows his leadership and leaves his command position and moves into the front lines. And generals in those days used to wear a scarlet cloak and a sash around their midriff, their armor. And so moving to the front lines would make you a target, of course, of enemy fire. So it is a very bold move that any commander does. Normally, Roman commanders do not usually do this, but at certain points in time, Caesar does in Gaul and in this instance. So they have this fight. There's a miscommunication as Pompeian commanders try and reinforce their forces. Caesar sees this this situation and he reacts to it. The rest of the Pompeian soldiers think that the movements that are going on behind their lines means that they are retreating. So they turn around and flee. And it's usually in ancient warfare that the side that loses its discipline or panics or there's miscommunication, when they turn and try and flee the battle, that usually results in a rout. And in this instance, 30,000 Republican soldiers lay dead on the field, including Labienus and Attius Varus. Both of them, of course, would be executed otherwise. So they fought to the death. They were buried with honors, so Caesar gave them his due respect. And Gnaeus and Sextus Pompey initially flee, but the former was found. So Gnaeus was found and killed following another battle against the Caesarians. Sextus, however, would continue to cause trouble for almost a decade until he was dealt with by Caesar's heir, Octavius, the future Emperor Augustus. And therefore, after this battle, Caesar had thought that Spain had been won, so he left a small force to mop up and left for Rome. However, this would not entirely be true. There would be Southern Spain would be a hotbed of Republican intrigue and would probably and would continue for a little while onwards. So that is part one of our discussion. We will next discuss Cato's afterlife following this break. Missed any part of the show? No worries. 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
1: Despite being on the losing side in his vaunted republic, at least in the form he experienced it, soon to disappear, Cato took on a significant afterlife, generally being the personification of Stoic virtue. So I guess I will talk about Stoicism in some future episode because I think it's an ancient philosophy that has gained a bit of traction in the modern world. Not always common when that happens. And there are probably three famous Stoics apart from the person who founded the religion, which was Zeno, Critias. But then we don't have much of his writings. So it's Cato, Seneca, and Marcus Aurelius that form the triumvirate of ancient sources, well, not ancient sources, but people who are famous Stoics in the ancient world. Anyway, we'll talk about that later. Contemporary. So I guess in the immediate aftermath of Cato's passing, Cicero penned an eulogy or a panegyric, right, a speech in praise of Cato. And Brutus, now married to Portia, she's the widow of Bibulus, who was Caesar's colleague in the consulship of 59 BC, see episode 2.14, penned the Cato. It was a work extolling the virtues and highlighting moments of the life, or the virtuous moments of the life of Cato. This really angered Caesar, and he actually, in response to Cato, wrote a two-volume critique of Cato called the Anti-Cato. So that was something that... and we unfortunately don't have any surviving manuscripts or any surviving elements of these works, unfortunately. Anyway, Cato, however, I suppose, as he was in real life, and whatever we read into his last days, whether how he decided to end his life and so forth, he became an icon, right? He was revered by those who stood in stark opposition to Caesar, and he became the epitome of a true Stoic. So, even if the elements where this was sort of called into doubt, and I think it sort of makes him more human, right? This is a guy who was a Stoic, but, you know, forget the true Stoicism that he displayed in certain parts of his life. I think you get to see the real human, right? This is a person who suffered a lot of loss in life, especially early in his life. He gets so emotional on his half-brother's death that even though he's got a Stoic philosopher in his entourage who tries to calm him down, there's nothing to stop him from this sort of sadness. And then there's this uncertainty during the war and in death. So there's this this idea that, you know, he had an idea and he stuck to it, you know, he followed it to its end. But you can see that his opposition to Caesar was a defining characteristic of his life, but yet the consequences of that, the full consequences of that, was something that he didn't want to bear, you know, the killing of his fellow Romans in pursuit of saving his republic. He could not bear to do that. So, of course, at times Cicero became frustrated with Cato's sort of stubborn nature. And you can see that at times he wrote that Cato, he lives as though in Plato's Republic and not in Romulus's cesspool, right? So, and he also writes in letters that Cato was not a good practical politician. Anyway, in the future, what are the things that people say about Cato to keep his memory alive? Well, Horace, who was a controversial poet of the Augustan age, he was actually exiled by Augustus to a place in, I think, modern Bulgaria, I would say, on the coast of the Black Sea. If I'm wrong about that, I'm sure I'll discuss Horace in some future episode. But he sang of the noble death of Cato in an ode to the history of the Civil War. In the ode to a history of the civil wars that a friend was writing, he stated, "All the world subdued except for Cato's defiant soul." So Virgil, this other famous poet of the Augustan era, someone who probably stuck more closely to the script, so to speak, other than Horace, he was the author of the Aeneid, of course, places Cato in Elysium, right? That magical place set apart from Hades to be the home of dead heroes who are chosen by the gods to be in this special place. There, Cato gives laws to the men who were chosen. So you can see the high value that that people put on Cato's life. The historian Valerius Paterculus, a little bit later, waxed poetic on Cato as the picture of virtue and every way closer in his nature to the gods than top human beings. So you can see there that another quite strong amount of praise. I'll have a break and then we'll get back to what we're discussing.
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1: You're listening to Your Attention, Please. This is AVX, your host. We're talking about Cato and his reception in the afterlife, sort of, in his reception by later Roman historians. And so we're looking at, of course, the imperial age, and we looked at the Augustan age. How about the Neronian age, right? So the age when Nero was the emperor, the afterlife of Cato sort of staged a revival. And I guess, you know, who could have thought that a theatrical ruler who did not give the Senate their due deference and, well, acted like a monarch was not very popular amongst the elites. And one of these elites was Seneca, who was a Stoic philosopher and was Nero's tutor in the years that he was under his mother's mentorship, the indomitable Agrippina. So Seneca was definitely a Cato fanboy, because he often wrote and thought about Cato when he was in his villa in the Bay of Naples. That's what they tell us. And then there was a conspiracy, one of quite a few, that was hatched to remove Nero from power, he'd named Seneca as a party to it. Whether he was or whether he was not, we do not know. But nonetheless, when Nero heard about Seneca's involvement after he'd squashed this conspiracy, he sent a letter, which he sent to many other people throughout his reign, suggesting that he take his own life to make things better for his family, perhaps. Seneca did so in a manner that the famous imperial historian Tacitus mocks, for he tried to stage his death like his fellow Stoic and idle Cato. So that was Seneca. And then another person who found himself at odds with Nero, who was his former boon companion, Lucan, or Lucanus, whose posthumous poem on the Civil War, which I've actually quoted this series, and it is a great piece of work that a lot of people sort of sleep when they look around and see Virgil and Horace. They sleep on Lucan or Lucanus. But anyway, that poem had two antagonists, of course, the same antagonists that we've been talking about all these weeks, Caesar and Cato. with Cato being a tragic yet heroic figure. And he has Cato embracing the lifeless body of his country and saying, "I will follow into the death your name, freedom, and your empty ghost." So that's just a hint of some of the things that he talks about. And in rhetoric schools, right, schools where the elites send some of their kids to learn how to speechify things, make speeches and so forth, which would be very useful for a career in administration or serving the emperor and the imperial family, they were tasked to compose speeches for the dying Cato to deliver as he expired. So that was a rhetorical exercise that people did. And he became a byword for conservatism, right, in a fight against demagoguery and pro-freedom in almost any form, I suppose. And so Cato became a word that was utilized by a lot of conservatives in even in times that are not too far from ours, right? So it was highlighted by the creation of the Cato Institute, which is a U.S. libertarian think tank founded in the 1970s and headquartered in San Francisco. It took its name from the Cato Letters, and these are not letters written by Cato, but two British men under the pseudonym of Cato, which was decided upon because of their fondness for Cato as a conservative figure, someone who could ridicule or someone who could critique the government of the day. And so that sort of went into this genealogy and ended up with the Cato Institute. So that was something I found out in my own research. That was quite interesting. And of course, Caesar, once he returns after Munda, right, he is moving away from things. He has to put the city and the governance of the empire back on its feet after the upheaval of civil wars. But of course, before you do that, you've got to celebrate some triumphs, right? You've got to celebrate your victories in Egypt, Pontus, so in Egypt against the rogue Ptolemy, in Pontus against Pharnaces, you know, the Veni, Vedi, Wiki, right? I came, I saw, I conquered. And Africa against Juba. Because, of course, you cannot hold triumphs against fellow Romans. So when it came to the last one, though, he couldn't help taking a dig at Cato and the Republicans by portraying their demise in some of these triumphal processions, which supposedly angered a reasonable section of the populace and, of course, would have really angered a lot of the Republicans that he had pardoned, some of whom will take part in a certain conspiracy later on. Spain was left, of course, as I said, none does not triumph over fellow Romans. The legionaries who were in those wars and survived were rewarded with 20,000 sesterces each for each of them, which is such a huge amount, is probably more than 20 times their annual income. So that's a great bonus and one I think every one of us would like in these times. Neglected the cities of the citizens of Rome, who had to suffer through the rule of Marcus Antonius, right? Mark Antony. They were given 400 sesterces for their troubles in that regard. Caesar also must understand, upon returning to Rome and spending 4 years fighting, the length and breadth of the Roman world was now its undisputed master, a situation rife for calamity if not juggled well. And on top of that, Rome also welcomed Cleopatra, who was ensconced outside the city walls in a villa. Take a bit of a break before we get back into our last section.
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1: Caesar's demise. So, Now that Caesar is back in Rome, he celebrated his triumph. He's the undisputed master of the Roman Empire. He's got to have to find a way to get it back on its feet. And this is a very difficult task. I mean, it was handled by Sulla in the generation and a bit before him, well, the generation before him. So what, although in saying that, Caesar did think that Sulla was a bit of a dunce in terms of what he tried to do. Obviously, his reforms did not last and they still led to this civil war. So what could Caesar do that was different? Well, let's look at some of the elements of his rule. The Senate. So the Senate was filled with those who supported him from the outset. So of course, those people continued to remain in the Senate. But then it was also also added to it were people who accepted pardons as Caesar went about fighting these wars, people like Brutus and Cassius and others. And of course, a large number of newly minted senators to ensure a quorum, but also went a little bit further and expanded its size. So these are people that probably would have had from families from wealthy parts of the provinces, perhaps. And that will grow significantly much later. But, you know, maybe a broader expanse, probably from the Gauls that sees, you know, the Transalpine and Cisalpine Gaul regions, right? They would have probably, a lot of them were given citizenship, and probably the more wealthier ones, the ones that Caesar had interacted with during his 10 years in Gaul, would have been brought into the Senate. And also a lot of equestrians and other people who were ambitious to hold military command, because a lot of people had, of course, died during the Civil War. And this allowed a majority, these people had a majority pro-Caesar view, of course, because they owed their positions in the Senate to him. So they would have no issue supporting Caesar's plans. And boy, did Caesar have a lot of plans. The magistracies, well, the Republic was hobbling along and it needed strong direction. Caesar was voted dictator so he could better govern. With most dictatorships, there was a time to relinquish the office, but Caesar would not, and I'll talk about that a bit later. What would happen, however, is that as a dictator, he could hand-select magistrates without having votes. So the votes would either be non-existent or there would be a rubber stamp. And this would just essentially be very useful when the survival of the state was in jeopardy and you wanted people who could follow the orders to the latter and be able to sort of act without too much hindrance when things were very difficult. But what do you do when the Civil War period is ended and there are all these senators jockeying for the old positions, you know, the consuls and the praetors and the quaestors and the ediles and things like that? What about the proconsulship, the propraetorship, you know, people governing the provinces, right? They are currently pre-selected at the moment, and the populace is in agreement, but how long will the populace stay there, right? So these, there are also a lot of toothless officers like the tribunes, which are supposed to check the power of the aristocracy. They have no power because there aren't these public assemblies as well running while Caesar is traveling, and now he's back and they continue to be that way. So there is this amount of restlessness, as I said, a lot of older members of the Senate and the citizens as well, because while Caesar was the darling of the people had also been neutered for a long period of time. They were politically neutered. Then they were used to playing a huge part in Republican politics, and they benefited materially a lot of times and through bribery and feasts and handouts. Caesar did a lot to ensure that that was the case. Like we said, 900 sesterces, which is like a year's salary for a soldier. So it would be a lot of money to the average Roman citizen in Rome. So they got that. They definitely had a lot of festivals and things like that to celebrate and enjoy. And I'm sure that Caesar was involved in a lot of these activities to make them happy, you know, bread and circuses and the like. But Caesar also had huge plans, public and engineering works like draining marshes, altering the course of the Tiber, digging canals. So there was a lot of things going on, and I guess he probably put a lot of people to work with these engineering plans. So Caesar was changing the very face of Rome and doing it so quickly because as a dictatorship, you don't have to go through formal lines of legislative steps and so forth, right? And of course, those were always tinged with a lot of violence and so on. So he just started governing. He's probably, of course, a natural-born leader. And after 15 years in the field, right, that's what you get. The Roman military, as I said, had been out in the field for 15 years and 4 to 5 years continuously for some others who had joined him at the start. But 15 years if you were in the Gallic campaigns and had still managed to survive. So the military had restored Caesar's dignitas. It had also provided a lot of, and also had won back a lot of the most contested regions of Rome. Caesar now planned a large military campaign, and that was, of course, Rome's favorite enemy, which was the Persians, and in this instance, the Parthians, who were ruling the territory of modern Iraq and Iran and quite a few others further in the east. So Caesar planned to invade them with 16 legions and a large cavalry force. He had them amassing in Greece, along with his nephew Octavius, who he wanted to bring in to the governing system. And so he was going to have his first-hand experience of a military campaign. So that was the hope. And of course, this was to restore Roman prestige after the debacle that led to his friend Crassus's death. So when Crassus was had fought the Battle of Carrhae and then afterwards had been betrayed and killed. So they'd also lost a lot of Roman eagles, which are the emblem of the Roman legions, and he wanted to get those back. Of course, the Parthians were a wealthy empire, and they're a formidable opponent, so that sort of erases the purpose of the last 4 or 5 years of fighting amongst yourselves and a few minor kings, but actually fighting someone worthy of being fought, and the wealth would be astronomical, so the soldiers would be even happier to go and fight there. So, what of those plans? Well, they were not to last, because, well, we'll talk a bit about that. So the ancient world, of course, was filled with omens, you know, incense, smoke wafting off altars, violence of every kind, soothsayers, superstitions. Even Shakespeare could only but repeat the ancient sources when he was talking about the omens of Caesar's demise. So Caesar was awarded many honors and titles, right, which rankled a lot of people. The month of Quintilius was renamed July, and that obviously has stuck with us. So the month of July is named after Julius Caesar. Caesar himself changed the Roman calendar to make sure it was in line, and the Julian calendar was used right up until the medieval, post-medieval era when they had resorted to the Gregorian calendar. So that's significant influence, control over time. Then he was awarded a consulship for 10 years continuously. His birthday, which we assume was either the 12th or the 13th of July, was made a public holiday. He was allowed to wear special clothes, purple regalia of kings. Senators wore purple stripes on their toga, of course, but they did not wear full purple. That color, that Tyrian purple color, was the color of kings and rulers of the East, mainly. But and also he, instead of wearing sandals, he liked to wear purple boots. Some ancient writer said that it was to hide his varicose veins because Caesar was so vain. Of course, he also wore his crown, the crown that he won all those years ago as a teenager, to cover his bald spot, for example. So Caesar does walk around in this attire. But of course, Caesar's reference is not as as acting as a king of Rome, but that he's descended of the kings of Alba Longa, a city where his family was said to have originally been from. So this was more going back to your roots and not lording it over his fellow Romans. And he sat not with all the other senators, but sat on an ivory curule chair. So consuls sort of sit in the front, away from a lot of senators, and they sit on what's called a curule chair. Caesar's one was made out of gold and ivory. Coins were made of his likeness, which is the first time in Roman history. And, sorry, just had to take a bit of a gulp of water. The big one was he was named a dictator for life, dictator perpetuus. And there was an infamous festival, the Lupercalia, where Mark Antony, who was supposed to be, he was now back in Caesar's good graces, pretended to crown him multiple times and was rejected by Caesar, supposedly, when taking the people's objections into account. So there's this event going on. And of course, there of the likelihood of a lot of former Republicans watching all of this and seeing all these honors being awarded would not go down well. And, of course, Cassius and Brutus, famously, leads about a group of 60 men, not all of whom are in Rome, most of whom were pardoned Republicans, but some like Decimus Brutus, who actually met Caesar on the morning of the Ides of March and was a cousin to Caesar, and Gaius Trebonius as well. So this Decimus Brutus, not the Brutus, but another Brutus, they were both commanders in the Gallic Wars, and Decimus Brutus was quite a decorated soldier. But they had now moved into the political ranks, and perhaps they weren't advancing as much as they would like. And I think the thing that rankled them the most was not that they weren't advancing, but that the people were not the ones who could choose. There was no competition here. It was all about what Caesar wanted. So on March the 15th, 44 BCE, in the 4 days before Caesar would leave Greece to take command against the Parthians. So as we said, all those 16 legions, Caesar's nephew and so forth, all there in Greece waiting to go. He was stabbed to death in the Senate, well, in the Senate House, which interestingly, this meeting of the Senate, we should say, there was no Senate House, was in the Curia of Pompey. So this was a Senate House that was outside the bounds of Rome. It was part of a large theater complex Pompey had built and named after himself. And so he was stabbed to death by 22 or 23 of those senators, the idea being that each one of these senators who were there would stab Caesar once. And so that is what occurred. Of course, the famous thing when Caesar saw Brutus coming to deliver one of the blows, he is said to have said, "You too, my son," which is not a literal phrase. I think it means it's a form of affection because, as we know, Servilia, who was Brutus's mother, had engaged in a long-term affair with Caesar. And of course, there was rumors, and I think it's probably true, that Julia, Caesar's daughter, was originally intended to be Brutus's wife before she was married off to Pompey. Nonetheless, Caesar passes away, bleeds out under a statue of Pompey. Cleopatra flees because she's not too far away and the news reaches her. She's scared for her life and she races away. And I guess, what does this have to do with Cato's, these sort of afterlives that go on? There's no need to really talk about Caesar's afterlife because we know how famous and important Caesar was in history and continues to be. But both of Cato's children were involved in the demise of Julius Caesar to some degree. As I said, Portia was married to Brutus and was quite influential in making him forsake his ties to Caesar and by emphasizing his ones to Cato and his ancestors. Of course, Brutus was had written works about Cato nonetheless. She had sadly died a year later from a lingering illness. There are other forms of dramatic death that she has. Supposedly, she was 29 years of age. Marcus Cato Jr., right, who followed his father's advice and had stayed away from politics, had lived out in villas and supposedly had lived out in Cappadocia in Turkey, modern Turkey. He joins the plot, although he was not in the Senate because, as I said, he'd forsaken a political career. He had joined Brutus and Cassius when they fought against Mark Antony and Octavius, the future Augustus, at the both battles of Philippi, and he supposedly threw his life away and in the manner of his father and fought to the death. And he passed away at the age of 31. Caesar's only son. His only son, only biological son, Caesarion. He was murdered by Augustus. Octavius, Caesar's heir, who becomes Augustus, was murdered, and that was the son with Cleopatra around 30 BC or so. So I will read out a little passage in Suetonius. Eventually, when I find it. And this is what happens to Caesar afterwards. So when the funeral arrangements had been announced, his friends raised a pyre on the Campus Martius near his daughter Julia's tomb, and a gilded shrine on the rostra resembling that of Mother Venus. In it they set an ivory couch spread with purple and gold cloth, and from a pillar at its head hung the gown in which he had been murdered. So then this gets taken out towards Rome, and of course Mark Antony does the eulogy. When the ivory funeral couch had been carried into the forum by a group of magistrates and ex-magistrates, and a dispute arose as to whether the body should be cremated in the temple of Capitoline Jupiter or in Pompey's assembly hall, two divine forms suddenly appeared, two javelins in their hands and sword at thigh, and set fire to the couch with torches. And immediately the spectators assisted the blaze by heaping on it dry branches and the judges' chairs and the court benches and whatever else came to hand. Thereupon the musicians and professional mourners who had walked in the funeral train wearing the robes that he himself had worn at his four triumphs tore these in pieces and flung them on the flames. Public grief was enhanced by crowds of foreigners lamenting in their own fashion. So there you are. Significant amount of this is sort of the funeral pyre, of course, and that is how the public mourned Caesar, very similar to the way they mourned Claudius, if you remember Claudius. Anyway, that is what we come to the end of the 15th part. There is going to be a 16th part as to discuss what I've learnt and also a project that I'm talking about that relates to this as well. So give you a sneak peek into that. So friends and listeners, thank you for joining me this week on Your Attention Please. Next week, we'll take a break though from this series and we'll look at a movie, 1961 picture called The Misfits, starring Marilyn Monroe and Clark Gable. As I said, if you wanted to listen to me on other shows I'm involved with, you can go to Rock and Roll Smorgasbord with John Robb on Monday nights at 6 p.m. And of course, the Tuesday Brekkie Show, 6 a.m. to 8 a.m. Coming up is Conversando con Luisa with the talented Luisa Carroca Lucero. If you want to contact me directly, you can email me at yourattentionplease@alive905.com.au. I'll leave you with a song and thank you. Hear from you next week.

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2: I'm Ron Wilson. A very successful recruitment drive has seen the Australian Defence Force grow to its largest level in 25 years. New data shows over 8,000 people joined up over the last financial year. Defence Minister Richard Marles says the ADF is in a good position.
3: We have an ambitious target to grow our defence force through until 2040. That is important. We do need a bigger defence force given the circumstances that we face. But we've now turned the ship around relative to what we inherited, and we're on the path.
2: An Indigenous Liberal senator has joined the chorus of criticism over comments by One Nation leader Pauline Hanson, in which he described Aboriginal Australians as the most primitive race on earth. The comments were made on a podcast last year. Jacinta Nampajimpa-Price says she's been a supporter of Senator Hanson in the past, but her comments about the Indigenous community show willful ignorance.
4: Pauline is not beyond reproach when it comes to these particular issues, but she did absolutely demonstrate willful ignorance, because there's a hell of a lot more to Australia's First People than simply what her remarks suggest.
2: One in five priority counter-terrorism investigations on Australia now involves young people, according to ASIO. As a result, a new parliamentary inquiry will examine how children are being radicalised online by pro-terror groups, with a particular focus on web-based video games. Senator Raf Ciccone is chair of the Parliamentary Joint Committee on Intelligence and Security.
5: Not so much the game itself, but the game allows our kids to chat to people online. And unfortunately, we have people who are preying on our kids.
2: Australia's road toll has fallen for the first time in over 3 years. There were 1,313 fatalities recorded in the year to August, 14 fewer than the previous 12-month period. Victoria led the drop with 33 fewer deaths, while fatalities rose in Queensland and South Australia. Despite the good news, the road toll is still nearly 20% above the 2020-21 levels when the federal government pledged to halve road deaths by 2030. NATO Secretary-General Mark Rutte has pledged